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sugar to tea. All the boys are jealous of me, but I never take her where the gang goes when I take my sugar to tea. I'm around it, doubt it, that's me. She's a high-hat mama, that she. Well, I never take her where the gang goes when I take my sugar to tea. Every Sunday afternoon, we forget about our cares, rubbing elbows at the Ritz with those millionaires. When I take my sugar to tea, all the boys are jealous of me. But I never take her where the gang goes when I take my sugar to tea.

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words mean I am a truthful man from the land of the palm trees. And before dying, I want to share these poems of my soul. My poems are soft green. My poems are also flaming crimson. My poems are like a wounded fawn seeking refuge in the forest. The last verse says, Con los pobres de la tierra.

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0: Don't look now, but somebody's calling you.
1: Who?
0: Well, your lady friend, that's who. If I were you, I'd get my little old self home. Won't you come home, Bill Bailey? Won't you come home? She moans the whole day long. I'll do the cooking, honey. I'll pay

0: Hello and welcome to Through the Bible with Les Feldick, an inspirational and informative half hour of insight into the heart of Scripture. In addition to teaching the Bible, Les is a full-time rancher, having a down-to-earth practical teaching style that makes the Bible come to life. All programs are available on audio tape, videotape, and in printed form. At the end of the program, there will be an address where you can contact the ministry. And now, here's Les Feldick with today's lesson.
1: 1 Corinthians chapter 15, verse 23, but only as a jumping-off place. But you want to remember that all the Old Testament promises and the program

never considered the outcalling of the church. It was never in there. God had kept it secret. So all the Old Testament prophecies spoke of the coming of Christ to be their king, and they would have to go through the tribulation, and then they could have the king and the kingdom. And all the Old Testament prophecies are lined up with that. Psalms chapter 2, Joel chapter 2, Zechariah 14, they all speak of this kind of a timeline. But Israel rejected the king back here, and the tribulation did not come in. They did not get the kingdom. So instead, after having crucified their Messiah, and Peter does not succeed in turning Israel into repentance, God now brings up the Apostle Paul, and this is what we've been looking at for the last three programs, and is calling out the body of Christ, primarily from among the Gentiles. And since it has nothing to do with the Old Testament program, it has nothing to do with the tribulation, because that is tied to the Old Testament, primarily for the Jew. So we maintain that the body of Christ is insulated from God's dealings with Israel, either before or after. And consequently, this is why I teach the rapture, because the body of Christ has to be off the scene before God can pick up dealing with Israel. Now, always remember that if we could just pull a sleight of hand, what I like to do is just remove this section again and just back this right up to here, or we could just take the church out and we come right back to the Old Testament economy of the coming of the Messiah, the tribulation, the king, and the kingdom, and so forth. But remember that when Israel rejected it, God went to this, the calling out of the body of Christ, and it has to be raptured, and then he will yet bring in the tribulation to Israel. All right, now then, let's go from 1 Corinthians, if you will, back to Romans again. Romans chapter 11. Romans chapter 11, verse 25, which I always maintain will be the triggering mechanism for Christ's coming for the church. Now, we know there is no time element. We can never say that in 5 years he's coming. I certainly like to think he is, but we can't say that. We don't know if he's coming in 100 years, but we do know that he's coming. And we know that he's going to come the minute the body of Christ is complete, when the last Gentile or Jew is saved and the body is complete, then Christ will come for the church. All right? Romans 11, verse 25. For, he says, I would not, brethren. Now remember, he's not writing to just the hierarchy of the church at Rome. He's writing to the common, ordinary believer out there in the pew, as we would say. Every believer should be aware of these things. And that's why I teach. I don't have to teach the preachers and the seminarians. I want to teach the common people out here in the everyday walk of life. Because God wants every one of us to drop our ignorance and pick up on the wisdom of his word. All right, so he says, I would not, brethren, that you should be ignorant of this secret. Now, I always have to define the word ignorant. When someone is ignorant, it doesn't mean they don't have the brain power. Someone who is ignorant isn't somebody who is incapacitated to a degree. Ignorance is simply a lack of being taught. You know, I've used the example, I'm ignorant when it comes to electricity. Oh, I know the ramifications of it. But to get right into the details of like three-phase electricity, hey, I'm lost. Why? Because I've never been taught concerning it. I'm sure I could learn it if I had to. But same way with Scripture. Most people are ignorant of the Scriptures, not because they don't have the capacity, but because nobody has taught them. And so this is what Paul is constantly advocating. Learn, learn, gain knowledge, get wisdom from the book. All right? So he says, I don't want you ignorant of this secret, lest you should be wise in your own conceit. And here is the secret, that blindness, a spiritual blindness, has happened in part to

bothered to study. Oh, the priests knew it, and they knew the stuff on the surface, but to get right down into the nitty-gritty of the Old Testament prophecies, why, when the wise men came to Herod and asked about the king of Israel, oh, Herod calls up the bigwigs of Judaism, and they said, where is this king of Israel to be born? Did they know? No. What'd they have to do? They had to go search the scriptures. Did they find it? Sure. Yeah, they said, it's in the scriptures. He's been born in Bethlehem. So they could have known, but they didn't. All right, I just told my class last night, America is no better right now today. Every last person in these 50 states should know that we are in the end time, that we are approaching the very coming of Christ and the tribulation, the appearance of the Antichrist and the world government. But do they? No. Most of them don't even know what you're talking about. Why? Because they choose to remain ignorant. They don't have to be, but they are. All right, now Paul is admonishing the believers at Rome. Don't be ignorant of this fact, that God has literally dropped a spiritual blindness on the nation of Israel. I said on the nation. The individual Jew can still have his eyes open and believe. But nationally, they are blinded. In fact, here in chapter 11 of Romans, go on up to verse 7. In this same chapter. Romans 11, verse 7. What then? Israel, the nation, hath not obtained that which he seeketh for. What were they seeking? The king. How did they miss it? They were ignorant. Now, how ignorant? Well, they were looking for a king who would come in with pomp and power and circumstance, probably at least symbolically riding on a great white Arabian steed. But instead, their king came riding on a what? The lowly donkey, see? And they missed it. This, our king? No way. Well, they were ignorant of who he really was. And so Paul says, Israel did not obtain that which they were looking for. But the election, in other words, those few Jews who did believe, they got it. Absolutely they did. They've obtained it, and the rest were what? Blinded. And that's the nation of Israel to this very day. They are still blind to who Jesus really was. All right, now then you come back to verse 25. So Paul says, we Gentiles are to understand that this spiritual blindness has fallen on the nation of Israel, and it will remain on their eyes, spiritual eyes, until the what? The fullness of the Gentiles is brought in. Well, what's the fullness of the Gentile? The body. So when the body of Christ is full, then God will take us out of the way, and he will start dealing again with the nation of Israel. Now, when I say that the tribulation is primarily Jewish, here's where I have to go back with you to Jeremiah. Keep your hand in Romans. Jeremiah. Jeremiah chapter 30. Jeremiah chapter 30. And of course, this is just one verse. There are many, many others. But this one is so plain that anybody can comprehend it. Jeremiah 30, and drop down to verse 6. Jeremiah 30, verse 6. Ask now, and see whether a man doth travail with child. Wherefore do I see every man with his hands on his loins as a woman in travail, and all faces are turned into paleness? Paleness? From what? Fear. Oh, listen, I've taught it so often. The horrors of the tribulation are not only going to be physical, they're going to be mental. And it's just going to test men's ability to keep their sanity because of the horrors that are coming on the earth. All right? And so he says, why do I see every man with his hands on his loins as a male, a woman in travail and all faces turned and pale? Alas, for that day is great. What day? The tribulation, see? So that none is like it. Remember what Jesus said in Matthew 24? There has never been a day in past history, speaking from his day, nor, he says, will there ever be in the future
a time of trouble.

like that final 7 years. And all the world's getting ripe for it. My, listen, I told my class the other night, I don't know what magazine I read it, but I was just skimming through. And when you read of the horrible wickedness and sinfulness and evil that men are practicing, not so much in America yet as in other areas of the world, you wonder how can God put up with it. I couldn't hardly sleep at night to think that men can get so low in their sin. And so, yes, the wrath of God is coming on sinful men. He's going to pour it out. In fact, I shared with the class the other night, they sometimes wonder, well, why should this generation have to suffer so horribly when we've had 6,000 years of human history? Well, I'll give you the reason. Because there are more people living on the world right now than have lived almost all the way back to the beginning. And so the vast majority of the human race will still come under the wrath and judgment of God by virtue of our numbers. All right, now read it again. Alas, verse 7, that day is great, that is, in its trauma and in its suffering, so that none is like it, and it is the time of whose trouble? Jacob's trouble, Israel. See, that's who God is dealing with. Now, you want to remember, in all of God's dealing with the human race, who is at the center of it all? The nation of Israel. Remember, I always like to go back to Deuteronomy. Come back with me, since you're in the Old Testament anyway. Come back to Deuteronomy, the fifth book of your Bible. Deuteronomy, I think it's 32. Someday I'm going to get caught and won't be able to find my verse, but I'm pretty sure I'm right. Deuteronomy 32, verse 8. Deuteronomy 32, verse 8. And if this doesn't say it, well, I can't make it any plainer. Y'all with me? Deuteronomy 32, verse 8. When the Most High... Now, you want to remember that term of deity is always mostly associated with the Gentile. In other words, when you get into the book of Daniel and you're dealing with Nebuchadnezzar and the Babylonians, the term of deity is the Most High. And here again, we're talking about the Gentile nations as a whole, and the term of deity for them is the Most High. And when he divided to the nations, plural, see, all the nations of the world, their inheritance, and when he separated the sons or the offspring of Adam, he set the bounds or the boundaries, their national boundaries, of the people according to what? The number of the children of Israel. You see that? Everything that God has done with the human race on this planet revolves around that little nation of Israel. Now, most of the world don't want to believe that. And it is hard to believe. How can one little nation of just a few million people be so important in God's overall picture of the billions of the rest of the world? Well, that's what he said, that at the core of everything is this little nation of Israel. All right, now the same way then with the tribulation. It's going to be primarily God pouring out his wrath on Christ-rejecting Jews. But the whole world is going to come under the effects of the tribulation events. And remember, it's going to be cataclysmic. It's going to be meteorites. It's going to be volcanoes and earthquakes and anything of a natural phenomena and a disaster. The tribulation will see it all in magnified portions. All right. Now then, what we're talking about, though, is the body of Christ and how it has to be taken out of the way now before God can pick up and deal with Israel. Now come along with me to 1 Corinthians. 1 Corinthians now, the same chapter we've been in, but we're going to jump ahead to verse 51. Because this is still in the whole concept of resurrection, remember. And this is the great resurrection day. This is the main harvest. The Old Testament and the tribulation saints will be relatively few in number compared to the number in the body of Christ. Now, lest you think, well, there haven't been that many.

0: many people saved during the church age. Hold it. What about all the little infants that have died, not here in America, but the whole third world? Where are they? They're going to be in the body of Christ. Where are all of the abortions? Where are they going? Into the body of Christ. And so don't think for a minute that the body of Christ isn't going to be humongous. But remember, we're not going to be just confined to the planet when we rule and reign. We're going to rule and reign where? In the heavenlies. The whole sphere. I'm convinced more than ever, the whole sphere of outer space is going to be our domain. You're never going to feel crowded. You're not going to be like mice in some experiment. We are going to have all kinds of room, and we're going to serve Him with joy unspeakable. See? All right. Now, how's it going to begin? Verse 51 of 1 Corinthians 15. Behold, Paul says, I show you what? Another mystery. Something that's been kept secret. Something that's not in the Old Testament. It's not in the Gospels. It's not in the book of Acts. But here it comes from the pen of this apostle. A secret that we shall not all die, but we have to all be changed. Well, that's common sense, isn't it? If we're not going to die and have a resurrection body by virtue of our having died and resurrected, then what do we have to have? A new body. All right, now he explains it. Verse 52. In a moment. And that word in the Greek is the smallest division of time. You know, they've got atomic clocks now, and they've probably got something even beyond that. But they can split the second way down. Well, that's how quick it's going to happen. In the moment, in the twinkling of an eye, at the last trump. Now, this has nothing to do with the trumpets in Revelation. Don't limit God. You know, I get so disgusted that people always put God in a box. Isn't that fact? They're always putting God in a box. Just because there's a trumpet back in Revelation, they think He's only got one, and He has to use it here too. No, God has all kinds of trumpets, and He's going to use this one for the church. All right. At the last trump, and the trumpet shall sound, and the dead shall be raised incorruptible. There's the resurrection of the dead believer. Called out of the grave, wherever it is, whether it's in the ocean or in a cave or whatever. And the dead shall be raised incorruptible. And then Paul adds, and we who are alive shall be what? Changed. Now hold it right there. I think I got time. Go back a few pages to the right to Philippians. Philippians chapter 3, and let's qualify that from another portion. Philippians chapter 3, and drop down to verse 20 and 21. Philippians chapter 3, verses 20 and 21. Okay? For our conversation. Now, if you have a marginal Bible, the word is citizenship. We are already citizens of heaven. For our citizenship is in heaven, from whence we also look for the Savior, the Lord Jesus Christ. Now, it doesn't say the King, does it? Doesn't say we're looking for the King. We're looking for the Savior. Who shall change our vile, corrupt, prone to death body, that it may be fashioned like unto His glorious body, the one that He walked for 40 days after His resurrection. And it was so supernatural, remember? He didn't have to go to the door to leave through the wall. He could go through the ceiling. He wasn't limited by time and space. Now listen, that's not gobbledygook. That's scriptural fact. And that's the kind of a body we're going to have. Now, you want to remember, we're limited to the physical aspects of this old planet. But when we get into the eternal, it's a whole new ballgame. And so we're going to have a body like His glorious body, according to working whereby is able also. Alden, come back to 1 Corinthians chapter 15 for just a moment. And so we will be raised incorruptible, and changed into a glorious body like His resurrected body. And then this corruptible, verse 53, must put on incorruption, and this mortal puts on immortality, and so on and so forth. All right, now let's move over to 1 Thessalonians which of course is to the right. Several books go through Ephesians, Philippians, Colossians, and then you come to 1 Thessalonians chapter 4. And here is the blessed hope, as Paul writes to Titus, that blessed hope of the believer, the soon appearing of the great God and our Savior, Jesus Christ. All right, 1 Thessalonians 4, beginning at verse 13. And again, Paul uses that word. Oh, don't be ignorant. Don't go through life and not understand these things, even for believers. You know, a lot of believers have no concept of this. But here it is. I would not have you be ignorant, brethren, concerning them who are asleep, who have died in Christ, remember. They have been members of the body of Christ ever since Paul first went to the Gentiles. All right? Then he says, concerning them who are asleep, that you sorrow not, even as others who have no hope. For, verse 14, and I always tell folks, here are your qualifications for being in the rapture. If you are alive, when it happens, and you have believed with all your heart that Jesus died and rose again. See how plain that is? If we believe that Jesus died and rose again, even so them also who sleep or who have died in Jesus, God will bring with him. Now there's another instance where the name Jesus and God are used interchangeably. The God that is coming with the saints is Jesus. Jesus is the God who is coming with the saints. You see that? You can't switch it. I mean, they're the same. All right, now then verse 15. For if we, this we say unto you by the word of the Lord. Now, Paul didn't dream this up. The Lord revealed it to him from his place in heaven. We say by the way of the Lord that we who are alive and remain until the coming of the Lord, that is for the body of Christ, we shall not precede or go ahead of them who are asleep. For the Lord himself shall descend from heaven with a shout, with the voice of the archangel, and with the trump, the same one he used in 1 Corinthians 15, and with the trump of God, and the dead in Christ shall rise first in resurrection power. When they hear the voice to come forth, just like Lazarus, only they're going to come out in resurrection power, and they're going to be drawn up to meet him in the air. All right, they're going to go first. Verse 17, then, see, in the next split second, then we who are alive and remain shall be what? Caught up. Now, those are the two words that comprise the cliche word rapture. Now, I know the word rapture isn't in here, but caught up is. And it's the same meaning. And we will be caught up with them. They've already received their new bodies coming out of the grave, and we're going to join them, and we're going to meet the Lord and those departed saints in the air. And then Paul says, so shall we ever be with the Lord. Comfort one another with these words.
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2: John 4:35 says, "Lift up your eyes and see that the fields are white for harvest." Jesus is saying, if you look, you will see that the time for reaching the lost is now. When the fields are ripe, that is when laborers are needed. In Matthew 9, he said, "The harvest is plentiful, but the laborers are few. Therefore, pray earnestly to the Lord of the harvest to send out laborers into his harvest." The Lord is specifically telling us to do two things regarding his harvest. Number one, look around with your spiritual eyes and see the ready harvest. Second, begin to pray earnestly. If we do these two things, we will see revival. We will see multitudes come to Christ. The time is now. The fields are ripe, and that's the truth.
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3: For KASM Radio, I'm Farm Director Joe Gill. Talking fuel, talking egg prices, talking trade. It's pretty much kind of pick your topic on what you want to address. Lots of issues, concerns right now in agriculture and in our economic world here. Well, the trade dispute when it comes to USMCA continues, especially between tariffs and two countries, the U.S. and Canada. Our friend from up north, Dennis Guy, has additional details and an update.
4: As the Canada-U.S. tariff war continues for targeted industry sectors, trade negotiators on both sides of the border have decided to play the waiting game for now. U.S. Trade Czar Jameson Greer stated late last week that there is no hurry to get back to the table.
5: President Trump is comfortable where we are on Canada. We're still getting what we need from them in terms of oil, gas, potash, all of these things. We're shipping ag back and forth across the border. So there's still a lot of trade between the two countries. We're comfortable with where we are. We gave them a deal. They left. No urgency on our side.
4: Prime Minister Mark Carney, at an event in Vancouver last week, said that Canada is ready to return to the table when the U.S. side is ready to negotiate in good faith, responding to a reporter's question about President Trump's comment the ongoing trade dispute could soon force a Canadian surrender and an apology from its leaders. Carney brushed the comment aside.
6: Trump said yesterday he thinks Canada will apologize in the next 3 to 4 weeks.
7: So I'll just say this on trade. It continues to be the case that Canada stands ready to negotiate in good faith a mutually advantageous trade.

0: arrangement that respects both our country's sovereignty.
1: Mark Carney went on to say that he has no plans to apply any new trade pressure on the U.S. as Americans prepare for midterm elections. However, political analysts say that even a strong win for Democrats in Congress might not make a return to trade normalcy a certainty. A split in political power could well lead to a government deadlock, leaving trade issues in limbo, with some of Canadian industries locked out of the U.S. market for the next 2 years. Eric Hamm, a Canadian political analyst based in Washington, D.C., says that some members of Congress on both sides of the aisle want to see this trade war come to an end. Hamm thinks that a battle for control of trade policy is coming, regardless of who wins the midterms.
2: A number of Democratic and Republican lawmakers are becoming increasingly anxious about this trade war the longer it goes on. No matter who wins in the midterm elections, this could actually pit the White House versus Congress, as Congress may seek to actually take back some of those trade authorities, and Canada could be left out in the cold as a result.
1: Reporting from Canada, I'm Dennis Guy.
3: And Guyani has one, they got two, and they've got another triple play. 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
4: When it comes to Chasm Sports, tune in to the Chasm Radio triple play of Randy, Kirby, and Max right here on Chasm Radio.
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6: The Bible says Jesus was a man of sorrows, but something caused him to become very joyous. What was it? It was the spiritual success of his followers. The 70 he had sent out to heal the sick and cast out demons, they came back rejoicing, and Jesus rejoiced with them. What was it that made Jesus so happy? Listen to his prayer. I thank you, Father, that you have hidden these spiritual truths from the wise and understanding, and you have revealed them unto children. Here Jesus sees the brilliance of the Father's plan. God decided that spiritual truth would only be understood through the Spirit and not through human wisdom. God's plan was that mental excellence would never grasp truth. Instead, he looks for a humble and a contrite heart and reveals his truth to them, and that's the truth.
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0: Thanks for spending time with us. Welcome into Monday. It is time now for the mic drop with this morning's Mike Gavin.
1: Good morning. Well, you know, we're 4 weeks into the NFL season, and much like some real-life teams that were supposed to contend and are struggling, so are many fantasy football teams. At least this guy has someone he can fire. A TikTok user named Tony Siciliano went viral after announcing a few weeks back that he was hiring a general manager for his fantasy football team. He'll still be the owner of the team, putting up his own money for the league, but the GM would draft the team, make all the moves, and then get a piece of the winnings. Unfortunately, that seems like a long shot at this point. As of last week, Tony's team was 0-3 on the season, and he said in a follow-up video that if the team were to fall to 0-4, he would be starting the interview process for a replacement, and that he thinks it will be a quick hire. He'll have no shortage of candidates, as dozens of fantasy football dudes in the comments were lobbying for the job.
0: Wow. If you go so far as to hire a general manager for your fantasy football team, that's not something you do.
1: That's not something I have done, although I have to say it's not the worst idea that I've ever heard. I mean, it's again, you still get the money if you win. They've been saying, look, you know, look, I'm busy, you know, I've got kids, I've got a job, I've got responsibilities. I don't have the time to devote to this. Some people devote their whole lives to this kind of thing, as they spend all day poring over these stats and everything. You know, maybe it's not the worst thing in the world to hire somebody for my team.
0: Yeah. So would you pay them at least a little bit if you won nothing?
1: I won nothing. Or is this just for their trouble, basically?
0: Yeah, I mean, they're doing a lot of work here on a week-to-week basis trying to win you something.
1: I suppose. I mean, maybe if I think that would make them do a better job, perhaps, maybe motivate them a little bit, I guess. But in that case, then, it's probably not worth it to me. You know, only we split the winnings, but if not, then you know what? Then we're just going to go our separate ways.
0: It seem a little over the top here. Unless the guy's got a lot of money on the line.
1: Yeah, I don't know how much you put in, but it sounds like it's probably a decent amount, I'm guessing, for him to do something like this.
0: He's probably a multi-league guy as well.
1: For sure. And it's time to have a party, Gordon, for a rock, or in this case, the rock's removal. We told you last week about the big rock in the parking lot of a Dunkin' Donuts in Bangor, Maine. The rock became a big problem and a source of fascination in the community as drivers eager for their sugar and caffeine fix would jump the curb and crash into the rock on an almost daily basis. Now, news reports say the rock is soon being removed, and the Dunkin' celebrated by creating a rock-themed drink and giving away $5 gift cards if you play and beat a Dunkin' employee at a game of rock, paper, scissors.
0: Ah, how about that? Your segment on this program helped highlight this issue. And now,
1: yes,
0: the rock's days are limited.
1: That is the power we have here, Gordon. We are getting rocks taken out wherever they may impede your progress.
0: Here's the next headline, too, in next week's story, perhaps. Rock lovers have gathered at a Dunkin' in Bangor, Maine to prevent the removal of a troublesome boulder.
1: Yes.
0: Yeah, that's what's going to happen
1: next.
0: We're
1: going to have a vigil. We're going to mourn the rock after its removal, probably.
0: 13 minutes now in front of the hour. On This Morning, America's First News.
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0: 26.
1: All right. Thank you, Nicole. It is 6 minutes now in front of the hour on This Morning, America's First News.
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0: Director Joel Gill, talking fuel, talking egg prices, talking trade. It's pretty much kind of pick your topic on what you want to address. Lots of issues, concerns right now in agriculture and in our economic world here. Well, the trade dispute when it comes to USMCA continues, especially between tariffs and two countries, the U.S. and Canada. Our friend from up north, Dennis Guy, has additional details and an update.
1: As the Canada-U.S. tariff war continues for targeted industry sectors, trade negotiators on both sides of the border have decided to play the waiting game for now. U.S. Trade Czar Jameson Greer stated late last week that there is no hurry to get back to the table.
2: President Trump is comfortable where we are on Canada. We're still getting what we need from them in terms of oil, gas, potash, all of these things. We're shipping ag back and forth across the border. So there's still a lot of trade between the two countries. We're comfortable with where we are. We gave them a deal. They left. No urgency on our side.
1: Prime Minister Mark Carney at an event in Vancouver last week said that Canada is ready to return to the table when the U.S. side is ready to negotiate in good faith, responding to a reporter's question about President Trump's comment the ongoing trade dispute could soon force a Canadian surrender and an apology from its leaders. Carney brushed the comment aside.
3: Trump said yesterday he thinks Canada will apologize in the next 3 to 4 weeks.
4: So I'll just say this on trade. It continues to be the case that Canada stands ready to negotiate in good faith a mutually advantageous trade arrangement that respects both our country's sovereignty.
1: Mark Carney went on to say that he has no plans to apply any new trade pressure on the U.S. as Americans prepare for midterm elections. However, political analysts say that even a strong win for Democrats in Congress might not make a return to trade normalcy a certainty. A split in political power could well lead to a government deadlock, leaving trade issues in limbo, with some of Canadian industries locked out of the U.S. market for the next 2 years. Eric Hamm, a Canadian political analyst based in Washington, D.C., says that some members of Congress on both sides of the aisle want to see this trade war come to an end. Hamm thinks that a battle for control of trade policy is coming, regardless of who wins the midterms.
5: A number of Democratic and Republican lawmakers are becoming increasingly anxious about this trade war the longer it goes on. No matter who wins in the midterm elections, this could actually pit the White House versus Congress, as Congress may seek to actually take back some of those trade authorities, and Canada could be left out in the cold as a result.
1: Reporting from Canada, I'm Dennis Guy.
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10: Touch briefly as we wrap up here on some of the low-hanging fruit stuff they've been able to pass.
11: Yeah, so right before they left town, the Senate at least was able to, you know, pass through via unanimous consent a bunch of sort of low-stakes bills and resolutions. They were able to confirm another 10 ambassadors that, you know, Democrats obviously didn't put up a fight for. I'll note that when they come back, they do have some bipartisan unifying bills they can advance. You know, one of those for the House is the Senate-passed college sports bill, which deals with a lot of NIL contracts and payments for student athletes. And then there was a bipartisan energy permitting framework. There was a deal that was just reached before the Senate left. They did not get to advance it yet, but they did tee up a vote for November 9th to advance it when they come back.
10: Thanks, Ramsey. Ramsey Touchberry, Congress reporter at the Washington Examiner. 20 minutes now after the hour on This Morning. Here's Nicole Murray.
12: And now, the three big things you need to know. Number one.
13: The U.S. Air Force has brought home its bomber stationed at a U.S.-run military airbase in England because of security concerns. Officials say a dual British-Iranian national was arrested in central London last week following an investigation into a planned terror attack. On a related note, Iranian officials said yesterday that the Strait of Hormuz will not reopen until all their conditions set out in a June agreement are met.
12: Number two.
13: The co-pilot of the Fly Dubai plane, who allegedly attacked the plane's captain and attempted to crash a flight bound for Israel last week, is an Omani national who was previously suspended from flying by Oman Air after being identified as a security risk. Israeli ambassador to the UN, Danny Dannon, on Fox.
14: He said in one of the investigations now that he actually looked for an airline that fly to Tel Aviv. So he planned for years this terror attack, and he actually joined this airline because he wanted to fly to Tel Aviv. He actually visited Israel before.
13: Officials added that the Fly Dubai alleged attempted hijacking was likely a lone wolf attack.
12: Number three.
13: More than 35 million people are under heat alerts as a dangerous multi-day heat wave continues across California. Carruthers High School principal Barry Watts said the school saw record water sales during this year's fair.
15: When we started, we had a pallet, which is 2,000 bottles. We sold all of that, and we purchased another 10 to 15 cases of water already. We're down to our last three.
13: The extreme heat warnings will remain in effect until Thursday evening. A 12-year-old girl has been killed when she was caught in the crossfire of gunshots between two men who apparently were arguing over a parking space in a Baltimore park. Police said they are searching for at least two suspects related to Saturday's shooting. Moviegoers aren't digging Tom Cruise's newest film. In North American theaters, Digger grossed just $8 million this weekend. The Hollywood Reporter says the movie had a $125 million budget. Coming in at number one is Verity, debuting with $32.6 million. McDonald's recently announced that it will be using artificial intelligence at its drive-thrus. However, Chick-fil-A CEO Andrew Cathy told CNBC that the chicken chain will not be following suit. It wants to preserve human interaction.
10: The McDonald's, that's just going to be...
13: It's going to be a disaster.
10: It's going to be all kinds of YouTube videos. Hello, Nicole. What can I get you today?
13: Yeah, right?
10: Just cheeseburger. What size fries? No, no fries. Okay. What size Coke would you like with your fries? No, I don't want fries.
13: Yes, exactly.
10: Okay, apple pie? Oh, that's how it's going to go. I know it.
13: Besides that chaos, though, I still want to look someone in the eye when I'm ordering. Like, if I have modifications, I still want that human interaction. I still, you know, I want to know it's made with love and care.
10: 23 minutes after the hour.
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1: Yes, so let's do a quick blessing of those cows. So we ask a blessing upon these cows and all the cows in the listening audience. We ask you, we know that many, Joe, I know many people milk their cows to Chasm Radio. Many barns I've been into, that's the music and the radio they like to listen to where they milk. So we ask a blessing upon these cows and all the cows in our listening audience, that God who created them continues to make all of our farmers good stewards and can take good care of their cows and their animals and their families.

families and their farms. And so we ask a blessing upon all of these and a blessing upon the milkers today. May they have lots of strength and energy and a lot of joy as they touch these cows. And we ask a blessing in the name of the Father and of the Son and of the Holy Spirit. Amen.

0: 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Come now, once again. 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
2: Eine Schöne, eine Schöne, eine Schöne Schnitzelbank.
0: Don't you think we're very silly?
1: Yeah, I think we're willy-nilly.
0: Maybe we should try hillbilly.
1: Yeah, let's have a good hillbilly.

0: Good morning. Already 6:02 here in central Minnesota. It is a Monday morning. It is a Monday, October 5th, year 2026. Hope you're doing well. I hope your morning does find you healthy and happy where you are at. I'm Joe Gill. 42 degrees right now here in mid-Minnesota. We'll take a look at some weather coming up. Right now, let's track down some early morning news. Here at 6:03 now, news information brought to you by the Stearns County Waste Wizard mobile app this morning. Right now, world and national news.
1: NBC News Radio, I'm Jennifer Kuiper. Cornell University President Michael Kotlikoff breaks his silence for the first time since the reopening of a rape investigation involving a fraternity at the Ivy League school. He says in a video statement that what happened to Jane Doe will weigh heavily on the university for years to come.
2: My heart aches when I think of what she experienced. And where we can do better, we will.
1: A woman claims she was drugged and raped in 2024 by several members of a fraternity at Cornell. Latitude Air Ambulance says all six people unaccounted for are presumed to have died after vanishing off the coast of New England on Saturday. The search has been suspended. The plane was traveling from Bermuda to Boston when it disappeared and debris was found about 20 miles off Nantucket. President Trump heads to Grand Island, Nebraska to support Republican Senator Pete Ricketts in his reelection bid less than a month before the midterm elections. Roughly 200 people in Russia are under medical observation due to possible exposure to plague, Mark Mayfield reports.
3: The White House told Axios they are monitoring the reports and related quarantines in Russia. Russian officials say a woman who is an employee at an anti-plague research institute in Irkutsk has died from an unspecified form of the disease. Russia's public health agency says she originally was diagnosed with pneumonia of unknown causes, and they're monitoring people who may have been exposed to her.
1: A mass shooting during a homecoming celebration in central Georgia is under investigation. Two men were killed and 35 other people were injured after gunfire broke out at a neighborhood block party in Vienna early

0: Sunday morning. In Los Angeles, a Koreatown man is expected to plead guilty today to charges alleging he threw Molotov cocktails at security officers inside the federal building in downtown Los Angeles' Civic Center. Jose Francisco Hovell indicated his attack was motivated by anti-illegal immigration enforcement sentiment. I'm Jennifer Kuiper, NBC News Radio.
1: Your news details here early on this morning. 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
2: Minnesota News Network, I'm Tasha Radel. To better understand state assessment tests, the Minnesota Department of Education is creating a 28-member task force to study what's happening in our schools. Assistant Commissioner Bobby Burnham.
3: Assessment systems, just like most everything in education, you know, evolve over time. And the expectations for what our students need to know and be able to do have also changed. So as a state, we really have a responsibility to keep pace with those shifting educational approaches.
2: The task force will be comprised of administrators, teachers, parents, and students. They begin work later this month. Ben Spelter is scheduled to appear in Hennepin County Court today for a hearing. A judge issued a temporary gag order last week limiting public statements by Belter, his attorneys, prosecutors, and witnesses. Belter's defense is also asking to postpone his state trial, currently scheduled to begin November 2nd, citing the amount of evidence they need to review. Belter has pleaded not guilty in the state case. He previously pleaded guilty in federal court for the June 2025 attacks that killed former Minnesota House Speaker Emerita Melissa Hortman and her husband Mark and wounded State Senator John Hoffman and his wife Yvette. Watching airfare and waiting for the price to drop may be tempting, but AAA says it can be a gamble as the holiday season gets closer. Spokeswoman Brenna Knapp says travelers often see the opposite happen.
4: If you end up waiting, most of the time we find that prices eventually do go up and you're going to have to pay for your trip either way. So it's always better to save some money.
2: Knapp recommends comparing prices and dates now, rather than counting on a last-minute holiday deal. This is MNN.
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12: 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Here's a kill attempt off of a block and down. Albany gets the side out.
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14: For today, gradually increasing clouds, slight chance for a late day sprinkle with highs in the mid-60s. Gradually clearing skies tonight, low of 52. Warming up on Tuesday to the mid-70s for high temperatures under lots of sun. Midweek Wednesday, that stretch of sunny weather looks to continue, will ease back to a high of 67. And for Thursday, a blend of clouds and sun up to 64. From the Weatherology Weather Center, I'm meteorologist Michael Caro on AM 1150 KASN.
1: Alrighty, Mike, our morning low right now, we are at 41 degrees, down a degree from just a few minutes ago, 41. Nice, cool, fallish start to the morning. Yesterday's high, 66 degrees. Yesterday's low, 44. Normal high for today. As you look at some other weather statistics here, normal high 65, normal low 43, sunrise and not till 7:22. Your sun will set at 6:51, and once again looking for maybe 65 for a daytime high. Look at some weather and news details here this morning. Yeah, 42 degrees now. Right now we check in, go inside dairy. Susan Littlefield joining us here on AM 1150. Good morning.
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16: Welcome to another edition of Inside Dairy. Inside Dairy is being brought to you by Pioneer's High Oleic Soybeans. We're going to go back to World Dairy Expo of last week and speak with Nick Aachen. Nick is a dairy producer from Wisconsin who stood second in his class with his dairy heifer, who, by the way, is a milking shorthorn.
17: I tried all the other livestock in 4-H, but I'm like, I'm going to be a dairy farmer.
16: There you go. How many cows do you guys milk?
17: So I don't sell my milk, unfortunately.
16: Okay.
17: I just do kind of a side gig, or, you know, I have the opportunity to rent a little barn on a facility where I custom raise calves. So renting that, you know, I'm able to portably milk about 10 of my registered herd.
16: So you have got an absolutely beautiful herd. You are here at World Dairy Expo. Let's talk about that beauty that you brought in the show ring, and then to get pulled second in line. That's a huge, for our listeners who don't understand, Nick, that's a huge thing to have that judge at World Dairy Expo mm-hmm. point at you, mm-hmm. and it's not you're leaving the ring.
17: No.
16: You're moving on.
17: Yeah. It was very nervous. I was speechless. I had this heifer, or I purchased her as a fall calf. In the spring of 2024, and my mentors from Ellsworth, Wisconsin, Discovery Genetics, Kevin and Lisa, they're like, hey, Nick, we're not shorthorn breeders yet, but this heifer is really nice. I think you should consider. And I said, yeah, that's the one I looked at, you know.
16: When we come back, we're going to continue this conversation with Nick as we talk more about this amazing cow that he brought to World Dairy Expo. More's coming up on Inside Dairy.
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16: Welcome back once again to Inside Dairy. Nick Ocken continues to join us, a dairy producer from Wisconsin, as we talk about this beautiful animal he brought into the show ring to play second in his class.
17: Getting her here, ninth place fall calf, and then last year she was third as yearling in milk, and then being top two this year. It's just like all that hard work you put in when you first brought her home as a young calf and growing her and seeing her potential, but she witnessing your potential of what a breeder you are or what, you know, facilities you're offering her.
16: So what do you like about her? When you look at her, what is your wow factor with her?
17: So the wow factor that caught me right away was she's got a really, really nice pedigree. And I was able to financially invest in this, like, elite pedigree. And the breeder, Lazy M, I've always wanted to own a Lazy M animal. So this was a great opportunity. But what really caught me was just, like, her flashy appeal. Mm-hmm. She's a heifer that's long-necked, long-bodied, and to me she's just beautifully put together, blends smoothly. And I think it's also the personality she has. She loves the color red because she is red.
16: Let's talk about the prep that happens. I mean, this isn't something that you decide. I mean, obviously you've shown her a couple times now.
17: Yeah, of course. So the prep it takes doesn't start, like, 2 days ago. I will go home Friday and I will already be looking at what potential Cheywood milking shorthorns I have to offer for our spring sale and which ones might not be ready for our spring sale that need a year or two.
16: We're going to continue this conversation tomorrow with Nick Ocken, a dairy producer from here in Wisconsin, who stood second in his class with his milking shorthorn during this year's World Dairy Expo. He's got great things to share to get folks more excited about the industry. This is Inside Dairy.
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1: Good morning. Hope you're doing well here in central Minnesota. 41 degrees Sunday. Well, football, Vikings hosting the Dolphins yesterday. And here's Paul Allen on Vikings radio and how it all wrapped up.
23: And it's going to be a strip sack by Dallas Turner, recovered by Blake Cashman. And Kyler Murray takes his final knee for victory formation. Your Minnesota Vikings are 4-0 and get the New Orleans Saints next game.
1: Mm-hmm. So win for the Vikings yesterday. Final score was 15-10. So not an offensive juggernaut, but you know what? Doesn't matter what it looked like. They got to win yesterday. So win for the Vikings. And Will Reichert, the kicker, provided all of the scoring, 5 field goals. So yeah, win for the Vikings, and they are at the Saints next Sunday at 12 noon. Justin Jefferson did not play, but, well, yeah, Vikings defense and special teams, big yesterday, more on sports. A bit later on, we'll get to your early morning Brownfield update coming up next.
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2: Price Outlook. Hello, everyone. I'm Mark Dorenkamp with Agribusiness News on Brownfield. For corn that delivers the highest yield potential, strongest pest protection, and most flexible weed management, trust the leader in genetic technology, Pioneer Brand Corn. An ag economist sees several factors driving corn and soybean prices over the next few months. Dr. Megan Roberts with Compeer Financial says recent price fluctuations make it difficult to predict how the market will move.
3: So certainly yields and production. We are, as a nation, according to the last USDA Crops Progress Report, right on track for corn and soybean harvest. However, in the upper Midwest, it feels like we're a little bit slower.
2: She tells Brownfield exports, South American production, and energy policy are also in the mix.
3: And oil, which on the input side is certainly impacting some of our cost break-even projections, it also has a relationship with our corn and soybean markets. And so a lot of things could move these price expectations.
2: The CEO of the United Soybean Board says she's encouraged by the latest soybean crush data. USDA says the August soybean crush was the largest for the month on record, and USB's Courtney Knupp tells Brownfield.
4: That means that our entire supply chain is working. It has responded to market signals, market opportunities, and soy is being, is in high demand.
2: She says USB's focus is on developing new markets and demand for the additional soybean meal and oil generated by increased crush capacity.
4: We work closely with the oilseed processors. That's a strategic partnerships. We work with each of our states where those crushing facilities are, and we work with ultimately the end users, whether it's a livestock producer in the Midwest, so whether it's a livestock producer in Asia.
2: Iowa State University Extension forage specialist Shelby Gruss is concerned about how silage will be impacted by a wet fall in parts of the Corn Belt.
5: This may seem backwards, but the longer we wait, by the time we're able to harvest, most likely it's going to be drier coming out of the field because that plant is still maturing.
2: And 16 states have filed a lawsuit against Corteva's seed and genetics spinoff company, Vylor. Filed in a Marion County, Indiana state court, the lawsuit claims Corteva illegally transferred billions of dollars to Vylor while leaving behind potential PFAS-related liabilities tied to former parent company, DuPont. A press release from the Indiana Attorney General's office says the move could make it harder for states to receive damages linked to PFAS contamination. In a statement to Brownfield, Corteva says this lawsuit is entirely without merit and based on faulty claims, many of which have already been rejected in district court. We are confident in our position and look forward to defending ourselves in court. For more on these stories and other news, go to brownfieldagnews.com. I'm Mark Dorenkamp with Brownfield Ag News.
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11: This is Major General Sean Mankey, Minnesota's Adjutant General, encouraging you to hire today's veterans. Today's veterans have a track record of integrity and have triumphed over adversity. Today's

0: At the closing bell, the Dow Jones Industrial Average gained 250 points to 51,176. The S&P 500 rose 56 points to 77,22. The NASDAQ climbed 319 points to 27,190. I'm Levon Putney.
1: All right, Levon, thank you very much. We'll look at a few numbers from back on Friday. Yeah, we'll look at grain and dairy numbers here shortly as well. Also, USDA saying, well, the U.S. drought monitor reaching a certain point. Yeah, when September wrapped up, a distinction, which isn't great news, but it is a mark when it comes to drought across the U.S. Rod Bain has more details on the recent numbers at USDA.
2: Some benchmarks made with the latest U.S. drought monitor, yet not of the positive kind. As explained by USDA meteorologist Brad Rippey,
3: we have surpassed the one-year mark with U.S. drought coverage greater than 40% every week starting September 16th, 2025 to present.
2: He adds, this does not even approach a record.
3: You might remember that we did have a roughly 2.5-year streak earlier this decade from late September 2020 to late February 2023, where we saw U.S. drought coverage greater than 40% for 126 consecutive weeks.
2: In terms of the latest drought monitor for the period ending September 29th, compared to the start of the month,
3: drought coverage in the United States across the lower 48 states effectively unchanged during the month of September,
2: with just over 59% of the nation in some form of drought. I'm Rod Bain reporting for the U.S. Department of Agriculture in Washington, D.C.
1: Alrighty, Rod, thank you very much. A look at grain futures here this morning. We are trading 2 to 3 higher in the corn. December corn right now, 2.25 higher at $5. March corn, 3.25 higher, 514.5. Your May corn, 3.5 higher, 522. Soybean futures, 9 to 10 higher. November 9.5 higher at 12.88. January soybean futures a dime higher at 13.04 1/4. Your wheat futures in Chicago also higher. December 11.5 higher, 6.94 1/4. March wheat 11 cents higher, 7.07 1/2. Hard red winter wheat December 10.5 higher at 7.45 1/2. Your March 10.5 higher at 7.58 1/4. Your Minneapolis spring wheat December 11 cents higher, 7.09. March 11.25 higher at 7.28 1/2. December oats a half lower at 4.07 1/2. About dairy numbers, milk futures, class 3 milk. We do see November no change. At 15.56, December milk, no change. At 15.98, we did see October end on Friday was 19 cents lower at 14.94 last week on Friday.
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1: 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They got your tools, I mean, everything you're looking for. 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
5: Minnesota News Network, I'm Tasha Radel. To better understand state assessment tests, the Minnesota Department of Education is creating a 28-member task force to study what's happening in our schools. Assistant Commissioner Bobby Burnham.
6: Assessment systems, just like most everything in education, you know, evolve over time. And the expectations for what our students need to know and be able to do have also changed.
5: Vance Belter is scheduled to appear in Hennepin County Court today for a hearing on a temporary gag order and a request to delay his state trial.

0: Belter has pleaded not guilty in the state case. He previously pleaded guilty in federal court for the June 2025 attacks that killed former Minnesota House Speaker Emerita Melissa Hortman and her husband Mark and wounded state Senator John Hoffman and his wife Yvette. Eden Prairie students will be in class today following a shooting outside the school's homecoming football game on Friday. This is MNN.
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4: 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Time now for your morning extension update. Extension report is brought to you by the Painesville Farmers Union Co-op Oil Company, a propane resource for farm and home owners here this morning. And time now, it looks like Katie Hagen joining us. And we're talking golfers on your extension update.
5: Hello, everybody. Well, this is Katie Hagen. I am the Pine and Isanti Extension Educator for Agriculture, Horticulture, Natural Resource Systems. And this morning I want to share an article written by another extension educator, Robin Trott, about, it's called Mounds of Trouble Controlling Pocket Gophers in Yards and Gardens. And it's a great resource because I'm sure many of you have had issues this summer, especially if you're in sandy soils, with pocket gophers. So if you've noticed fresh mounds, wilting plants, or collapsed turf, you may be dealing with one of Minnesota's most persistent underground pests, which is the pocket gopher. Reports from homeowners across Minnesota suggest gopher activity has been higher than usual this year, likely influenced by the extended drought that we've had, warmer than average temperatures, and a decreased food supply. These factors cause gophers to expand their tunnel systems more aggressively, which leads to increased damage. Effective control requires understanding their seasonal activity, applying evidence-based measures, and knowing when to hire a professional. So first, we need to identify the culprit, because pocket gophers create fan-shaped or crescent-shaped mounds with a plugged entrance off to one side. Moles, on the other hand, leave symmetrical, volcano-shaped mounds. When is the pocket gopher most active? Well, pocket gopher activity follows clear seasonal patterns. So spring, so like March to May, peak mound formation happens in most soils, and then fresh mounds may appear daily, making this the best time to trap. So in summer, June to August, in drought or heat, the gophers will retreat deeper underground, often beyond 24 inches, making trapping less successful. In the fall, so now, September, October, a second peak of activity as soils soften can happen, and another prime trapping window. And then winter, activity slows but continues below frost depth in unfrozen soils, so not a great time to trap. Begin control measures within 48 hours of new mound formation, as gophers revisit feeding tunnels every 1 to 3 days. So if you're waiting more than 72 hours, that reduces the success by up to 40%. So what are some more control measures? So trapping is the most reliable method. You can probe the main tunnel for 8 to 12 inches from the mound's plug, and then set two traps facing opposite directions. Cover the opening and then check it daily. Baiting can work, but poses risks to pets and wildlife, so you don't want to do this in an area where you have those. Effectiveness depends on the soil moisture and the tunnel accessibility. Exclusion with hardware cloth buried 18 to 24 inches, like in raised beds lined with mesh or root guard

0: 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They can place traps precisely and monitor activity over several visits. 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
3: 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Yes, the 2018 Farm Bill's third one-year extension ran out on September 30th, and the most recent continuing resolution that keeps the government open through December 11th did not carry another extension. That leaves a handful of programs without the authority to operate. Most notably, the Conservation Reserve Program, which can't approve new contracts or re-enrollments until Congress acts. And this is a time when nearly 1.6 million acres were set to expire. A few smaller dairy programs, including forward pricing and the Dairy Indemnity Program, have lapsed as well. The good news for most farmers is that last year's reconciliation law already locked in ARC, PLC, marketing loans, and the major working lands conservation programs through 2031, and crop insurance doesn't depend on the farm bill at all. Dairy margin coverage was extended as well, which is why Secretary Rollins could announce at the World Dairy Expo last week that enrollment for 2027 coverage opens today. But big changes could still hit the dairy industry if a new farm bill, or at least another extension, isn't signed by the end of this year. Back in 1938 and 1949, Congress wrote a set of farm laws with no expiration date. And every farm bill since then has simply suspended those provisions rather than repealing them. So those old laws could return as soon as January 1st, when dairy becomes the first commodity to start a new marketing year. Now, if that happens, USDA would be required to support milk prices at parity-based levels. Older estimates have said that could be near $50 per hundredweight, far above the $16 to $17 the market is paying today. Wheat would be the next crop, as the 1949 law calls for support between $10 and $18 per bushel. It's unlikely we'll see action on the farm bill before the

0: midterms as the Senate continues to debate how to deal with changes to SNAP. I'll have more after this.
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0: That 1949 permanent law was written to scare Congress into action on passing a farm bill, and for decades it worked. But now that most of the safety net is locked in through 2031, the pieces left behind are easy to keep kicking down the road. Farmers deserve better than another season of waiting. Hopefully Congress can move quickly after the midterms. 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Visit Ag Growth to learn more. I'm Mike Pearson. Thanks for listening.
2: All righty, Mike. Thank you very much. 41 degrees, 642 right now. Time now for a look at ag weather. Ag weather brought to you by...
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2: Hey, look at ag weather. What do we have going on for you today? Should see a daytime high near 65 degrees. They're saying maybe a late day shower. Man, tonight near 52. Tuesday, 76. A little warmer tomorrow. Should be a dry day. Tuesday night, 48 degrees. Should be dry Wednesday and Thursday, 67. Wednesday, Thursday, 64. They're saying Friday, dry 64. Saturday, 73. Church day, Sunday, 68. Maybe a small chance of rain, but should be dry to get some maybe more harvesting done, maybe hauling manure, whatever it might be. Should be a pretty good week there if, we did get some rain over the weekend. So if you're able to get at it, should be a good week ahead. Man, 41 right now. We did see 42 earlier, 66 yesterday's high. 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
2: 647, good morning on a Monday morning. Hope you're doing good. So let's see here. Party line for today on the program looks to be Dr. Deb will be in studio this morning at 9:15, Dr. Deb here on Chasm Radio. Oh, let's see. I do have a ticket this morning if anybody's interested for the Green Roof Area Center. Their Oktoberfest fundraiser, which is this Thursday, 4 till 7. That is at the Green Roof Area Center in Painesville. And 4 till 7 this Thursday. 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Boy, that menu is great, huh? 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
2: 649, good morning. That ticket's still available, 845-2184 here this morning. Well, after Dolly Parton passed away, now there seems to be a legal fight going on Dolly's estate. Dolly's nephew is asking for more time to find a lawyer as he fights a temporary restraining order sought by her estate. Brian Seaver, who is representing himself, wants to delay an October 9th hearing by about 10 days so he can retain an attorney. Now, Dolly's estate alleges Seaver made threats of violence and threatened to damage the country music star's legacy and also different business interests.

0: interests. A judge granted the temporary restraining order, citing the alleged threats, demands for payment, and claims that Seaver had access to weapons. Now, Seaver denies the allegations and says he won't object to extending the restraining order while he gets legal counsel. The one person who can answer a lot of those questions is no longer with us. Yeah, Dolly could shed some light there. But now after she passes, a fight over Dolly's estate. And I think that's the nephew who made the announcement that Dolly had passed away too. So, yeah, some flags being raised in that scenario. What else do we have going on here this morning? You're on AM 1150. Well, let's see here what gas prices. So what are we sitting here according to AAA here this morning? National averages here. They say national average at 436. Yeah, 436 here in Minnesota according to AAA. They say average is it at about 420. Yeah, 420 here in Minnesota. Yeah, you can dial into certain counties in the state. Yeah, Stearns County at about 408. Morrison County, 423. Most expensive gas in the state. I don't know. Looks like Cook County. They're at, what, 447? 447 here this morning. Down by Rochester, you see 434. Do I see any $3 gas anywhere? I think I did see some 399s over the weekend, but yeah, Minnesota average 420, national average at 436. Say we'll get some local temps coming up. Still got my ticket for the Green Roof Area Center in Painesville. Their Oktoberfest coming up this Thursday. Want that free ticket? I do have it available right now. Give me a call, 845-2184. Right now, some local temps and morning markets brought to you by...
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0: Hey, look at a few local temps around the state here this morning. What do we have going on right now? Twin Cities metro area 46 degrees. We have Bemidji at 30, Roseau at 30, Crookston at 37. A sister in Detroit Lakes this morning.
2: Good morning. 42, 4 and 2. Good morning.
0: Yeah, 42 over there by DL. Thank you, sis. Have yourself a good day today. Susie, the neighbor, said 42. She said she was at World Dairy Expo last week. Didn't know that. She said, oh, she kind of snuck in and snuck out, she said. Mm-hmm. She said, we knew of people who had some descendants of our cattle, and she said we needed to check them out. I didn't know Susie was into the world of Dairy Expo, dairy cattle breeding, but I guess so. She's got secrets all over. And then she said we may or may not have bought another horse while we were over in Wisconsin. So who knows? They had a multi purposeful trip there, I guess. 42 over there. Suze, have a good day, my dear. Moorhead at 39. We do have International Falls at 27. Grand Rapids at 33. Duluth at 36. Grand Marais at the airport, 34. More closer to home, we have Fergus Falls at 45. Alexandria, 43. Glenwood at 40. Wilmer at 39. St. Cloud, 37. And Painesville at 37. Brainerd at 34. Mora, 34:30 in Cloquet this morning. A-OK Cloquet, Montevideo at 39, Pipestone at 41, New Ulm at 39, Rochester at 45 degrees. There you go, some local and statewide temperatures here this morning on CASM Radio. We'll look at some morning markets all coming up. Once again, local temps, morning markets Brought to you by Lake Henry Implement this morning.
3: And Guyany has won. They got two. And they've got another triple play. Mercy me, Gerald.
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0: Morning market numbers. Wall Street wrapping up the week last week on Friday, closing higher.
5: Stocks rose after the Labor Department said the economy added just 29,000 jobs in September, which raised hopes the Federal Reserve will hold interest rates steady this month. Tech stocks added lift to the market with NVIDIA and AMD hitting all-time highs. At the closing bell, the Dow Jones Industrial Average gained 250 points to 51,176. The S&P 500 rose 56 points to 77,22. The NASDAQ climbed 319 points to 27,190. I'm Levon Putney.
0: All right, Levon, a look at cattle. Livestock futures on Friday, October live cattle, 45 cents lower, 218.85. December live cattle, $1.70 lower at 221.47. Your February cattle, $2.30 lower at 223.15. October feeders on Friday lower, $4.25 at 334.62. November feeder cattle $5.20 lower at 331.15. October lean hogs 37 and a half higher at 77.87. December hogs $1.20 higher at 70.12. And February hogs $1.57 higher at 71.32. You look at milk futures on Friday. Let's see, you're actually here this morning. October milk is a nickel higher at $14.99, November milk, no change at $15.56, so no change there. December milk, a no change at $15.98. January milk is 7 cents higher at $16.37. Look at morning markets brought to you by Lake Henry Implement this morning. Get some news, weather details, all right around the corner.
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0: 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Some news coming up here shortly, but right now, chocolate milk and donut time right before 7 o'clock. Chocolate milk and donuts is where we are going to make our way over to Melrose looking for Miranda Gieske this morning. Miranda, good morning. I drew your card, so you automatically win a half gallon of chocolate milk and a half dozen donuts. It's all courtesy of Teal's Market Cold Spring and a Cold Spring Bakery. Now, if Miranda Gieske is tuning in, Miranda can give me a call at 845-2184 and double up her prize to a full gallon and a full dozen here this morning. Miranda Gieske in Melrose, you are the chocolate milk and donut winner. Give me a holler. Yeah, 845-2184 and double up your prize. That's 845-2184. Miranda Gieske and Melrose are chocolate milk and donut winner.
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0: Already 7 o'clock right on the button. 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News update is brought to you by Cold Spring Bakery today. 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
8: NBC News Radio, I'm Jennifer Kuiper. On President Trump's itinerary today is a trip to Grand Island, Nebraska to show support for Republican Senator Pete Ricketts in his reelection bid. The president did the same thing in Ohio over the weekend for incumbent Republican Senator John Husted, who's in a tight race against former Senator Sherrod Brown. Trump says if Democrats gain power in November, the country will see the worst inflation in U.S. history.
9: We did not come all this way and defeat all of those dangers only to watch our country be taken over by sick people. They're sick people.

0: Cornell University President Michael Kotlikoff posts his first video statement on the reopened rape investigation involving a fraternity at the Ivy League school.
1: What happened to Jane Doe in 2024 is deeply disturbing and will weigh heavily on our community for years to come.
0: The attorney representing the accuser in the alleged Cornell fraternity gang rape says his client is facing threats amid growing pressure to drop her lawsuit.
2: Thomas Jufra tells CNN's State of the Union that people are trying to figure out his client's identity and have targeted three women who were falsely identified to be her. The allegations have led to severe scrutiny surrounding how Cornell and local law enforcement handled the initial investigation.
3: You had a complaining witness, you had evidence of a crime, and they didn't follow up on it.
2: The woman, identified as Jane Doe in legal documents, filed a lawsuit last month against seven Chi Phi members for the alleged sexual assault that happened back in 2024. I'm Natalie Migliori.
0: The Coast Guard is suspending its search for six people aboard a medical plane that vanished off the coast of New England near Nantucket. Debris from the Boston-bound plane was found after it disappeared Saturday morning while flying from Bermuda, and Latitude Air Ambulance says all six people unaccounted for are presumed to have died. Former American Idol contestant Caleb Flynn is scheduled to be sentenced today for murdering his wife. I'm Jennifer Kuiper, NBC News Radio.
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5: Minnesota News Network, I'm Tasha Radel. Around 100 Minnesota veterans die by suicide each year. Minnesota Department of Veterans Affairs Veteran Suicide Prevention and Program Coordinator Christy Stites says the numbers remain concerning.
6: In Minnesota, we lose about 800 people to suicide, and of those, over 100 last year, it was 108 we lost veterans to suicide. And so with that, I mean, we have lots of efforts, just lots of good things happening in our state.
5: Stites says Minnesota has several programs focused on veteran suicide prevention. The Minnesota Department of Education is creating a 28-member task force to look at how our kids are doing in the classroom, including state assessment testing. Bobby Burnham is Assistant Commissioner of the Minnesota Department of Education.
7: Going to unpack what we're currently doing. They're going to explore how the testing framework could evolve with the changing systems to best measure student growth. We're going to look at how other states, you know, this is a national conversation, this testing and assessment and standardized tests. So we're going to look at how other states are reforming their system.
5: The task force begins looking into our education system later this month. Eden Prairie students will be in class today following a shooting outside the school's homecoming football game on Friday. Two people were injured in the shooting, which police describe as targeted. Neither victim was a student at Eden Prairie or Minnetonka High Schools, and both suffered non-life-threatening injuries. School officials say counselors and other support staff will be available to students and staff as they return to school. The shooting remains under investigation. Metro Transit is increasing its safety presence following a fatal shooting aboard a Green Line train Saturday night. Police say an adult passenger was shot on an eastbound train traveling from Minneapolis towards St. Paul. The suspect reportedly left the train shortly after the shooting. This is MNN.
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10: Week 4 NFL action saw the Chiefs edge the Raiders 30-27 in a matchup of 3-0 teams. Running back Kenneth Walker, 177 yards rushing and two touchdowns for KC. Coach Andy Reid.
11: Offensively, it was great to see Walker have another big day. The crucial time, the big long run that he had, but he was productive the whole day.
10: The Chiefs, one of only three teams that are 4-0 now. The Vikings and the 49ers are the others. Vikings got by the winless Dolphins, and the 49ers beat the Broncos. Some other top games, the Panthers outscored the Lions in the Sunday night matchup. The Patriots upset the Bills, handing Buffalo its first loss. And the Rams rallied in the fourth quarter to beat the Eagles in Philly. Baseball playoffs, the Brewers walked off the Padres 4-3 on a two-run ninth-inning single by Jackson Churio. Milwaukee goes up 2-0 in that best-of-five division series. While the Braves beat the Dodgers 3-2, that series now tied at 1. I'm Matt McCoy.
12: For M&N Sports, I'm Kevin Falmas. The Vikings kicked their way to victory yesterday over the Miami Dolphins.
13: Riker's kick is up and it is good. Kick up. Riker kick is good. Spot. The Riker's right-footed kick is up and good. Riker snap spot. Kick is up and it is good. Snap spot. Riker, the kick is up and it's a high five for Will Riker. He's 5 of 5 on field goals for the second time of his career.
12: Paul Allen yesterday on the Vikings Audio Network. Vikings beat the Dolphins 15-10 and kicker Will Riker supplied all the points. Offense may have sputtered, but he still had a job to do.
14: That's important no matter how the offense is playing, to just go out there and trust my preparation. The guys, Depot and Johnny, do a great job. Our field goal block team does a great job of protecting me and to make it easy for me.
12: Vikings are in New Orleans next Sunday. As for the Golden Gopher football team, they beat Michigan at home on Saturday.
15: And there go the Gophers. T.J. Bush, the first man on the scene. And here come the students to join the craziness. Pandemonium on the field. And TJ Bush hoisting the jug near midfield. And as the Hall of Famer Ray Christensen said, I hope the jug survives.
12: There you go, Mike Grimm, Saturday on the Gophers Radio Network. As for the Wild, they also won on Saturday, winning their home opener by beating Boston 4-1. They're 2-0 to start the season. The Gopher men's hockey team, however, got swept this weekend at Michigan Tech. That's the beginning of their year. Kevin Falmas, M&N Sports.
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8: 42 degrees. We do have some high school sports coming up. A rare Monday evening broadcast here on KASM Radio. Going to have some volleyball action tonight. Volleyball going to be at New London Spicer. Volleyball at New London. 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Right now, look at weather. We do have a temperature of 42, morning low of 41.
21: KASM weather.
1: For today, gradually increasing clouds, slight chance for a late day sprinkle with highs in the mid-60s. Gradually clearing skies tonight, low of 52. Warming up on Tuesday to the mid-70s for high temperatures under lots of sun. Midweek Wednesday, that stretch of sunny weather looks to continue, will ease back to a high of 67. And for Thursday, a blend of clouds and sun up to 64. From the Weatherology Weather Center, I'm meteorologist Michael Caro on AM 1150 KASN.
8: Alrighty, Mike, thank you very much. 42 right now, average high for this day, average high temperature 65, average low is 43. Yesterday's high 66, yesterday's low 44. Record high for this day, 88 degrees in 2011. Record low of 25 back in 1952. Sunrise here this morning. Yeah, let's see. What do we have going on for you this morning? Yeah, get your flashlight if you're out feeding calves here this morning. Oh, let's see here. 7:22 is your official sunrise. So scheduled 7:22. Your sun will set at 6:51. There you go. Look at some weather. And once again, daytime high near 65 degrees. So look at weather. Some news details here this morning on Chasm Radio.
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8: 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And the Daniel Funeral Home and Cremation, St. Cloud Clearwater, St. Joe Sartell, and the Daniel Benson Funeral Home, St. Cloud, and the Daniel Anderson Funeral Home in Painesville here this morning. Mass of Christian burial for John Mamlock, age 96, in Mendota Heights, and formerly of St. Cloud. That will be held at 11 this morning at St. Paul's Church in St. Cloud. A visitation will be 1 hour before the services for John Mamlock, age 96. Mass of Christian burial for Kathleen Williams, age of 75, of St. Cloud. That will be Tuesday morning at 11 at the Christ Church Newman Center in St. Cloud. A visitation will be Tuesday morning, 9:30 till 11, for Kathleen Williams, age of 75. A funeral service for Joseph Dobek, age of 63, of Richmond. That will be Tuesday morning at 11:30 at the St. Peter and Paul Church in Richmond. A visitation will be tonight, 4 till 7, at the Winter Funeral Home in Richmond, and from 10 till 11:15 at the Church of Gathering Space. That's Tuesday morning for Joseph Dobek, age 63, of Richmond. Mass of Christian burial for Dolores Doris Arnes, age 93, of Padua. That'll be at 10:30 Friday morning at the Saints Peter and Paul Church in El Rosa. A visitation will be Thursday night, 5 till 7, and from 9 till 9:45 Friday morning at the church for Dolores Doris Arnes, age 93, of Padua. And we'll have more funeral announcements coming up here shortly, but it is 7:15, and your Brownfield update brought to you by Worms Lumber and Ready Mix here this morning, 42 degrees right now.
22: I'm Mark Dorenkamp with Agribusiness News on Brownfield.
2: An ag economist sees several factors driving corn and soybean prices over the next few months. Dr. Megan Roberts with Compeer Financial tells Brownfield exports, North and South American production, and energy policy are all in the mix.
3: Oil, which on the input side is certainly impacting some of our cost break-even projections, it also has a relationship with our corn and soybean markets.
2: United Soybean Board CEO Courtney Knupp says August soybean crush was the largest for the month on record.
22: That means that our entire

0: supply chain is working. It has responded to market signals, market opportunities, and soy is being, you know, is in high demand.
1: And 16 states have filed a lawsuit against Corteva's seed and genetic spinoff company, Vylor, claiming Corteva illegally transferred billions of dollars to Vylor while leaving behind potential PFAS-related liabilities tied to former parent company, DuPont. Mark Dorenkamp, Brownfield.
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4: We continue with your funeral announcements here on Chasm Radio this morning. We do have a funeral service for Mary Schlungen, age 85. Of Cold Spring, a mass will be held on Friday at 10:30 at the St. Wendelin's Church in Luxembourg. Visitation will be Thursday night, 4 till 7, and from 9:30 till service time as well on Friday. A burial will be held privately at a future date for Mary Schlungen, age 85. A funeral service for Lucille Miller, age of 79, of Richmond, will be Friday at 10:30. At the St. Nicholas Church, a visitation will be Thursday night, 4 till 7 at the Winter Funeral Home in Richmond, and from 9 till 10 Friday at the church for Lucille Miller, age 79. Mass of Christian burial for Henry Timbrock, age 95, of Gray Eagle, will be Saturday at 11 at St. Joseph's Church in Gray Eagle. A visitation will be 10 till 10:45 Saturday at the church for Henry Timbrock, age 95. A celebration of life for Taylor Payne Ross, age 33, of Sartell, formerly of Little Falls. Celebration of life will be Saturday from noon till 3 with a time of sharing at 1 p.m. That's all at the Emblem Brenney Funeral Home in Little Falls. Once again, for Taylor Payne Ross, age 33. A celebration of life for Carol Bagley Headkey Jones, age 82, of Regal. Celebration of life for Carol will be held from 2 till 4 Saturday at the Green Roof Area Center in Painesville. Once again, for Carol Bagley Headkey Jones, age 82, of Regal. A funeral service for Dale Sherman, age of 74, of Cold Spring, will be Monday at 1:30 at the St. Boniface Church in Cold Spring. A visitation will be 4 till 7, Sunday night at the Winter Funeral Home in Cold Spring, and from noon till 1:30 at the St. Boniface Church, Narthex. Before the services, for Dale Sherman, age of 74, of Cold Spring. And those are your funeral announcements for this morning here on Chasm Radio, currently 7:20. We'll make our way to a look at some news and weather at 7:30. Also, we'll make our way over to Melrose Area Schools coming up.
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9: 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The USDA reported a couple of flash sales.
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10: 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Your Melrose School News with Jonathan Ruoff is brought to you by Ron's Oil and Propane. 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
4: Alrighty, let's go to Melrose Area Schools. Athletic Director Jonathan Ruoff joining us. Jonathan, good morning.
11: Good morning to you and everybody out there.
4: Boy, oh boy, first full week of October here. I'm sure you guys have enough activities going on to keep you busy.
11: Yeah, we survived homecoming week, so that's always a good thing. And but yeah, I don't think it slows down any, that's for sure.
4: Mm-hmm.
11: Lots going on this week. We'll start with today, Monday, October 5th. We've got 7th and 8th grade football today at Albany. That will start at 4:15. And our C-team football game will be at Royalton this afternoon. That will start at 4:30. On Tuesday, October 6th, lots going on. We're going to be at Sauk Center for cross country. That's junior high, JV, and varsity for both boys and girls. That's going to start at 4:30 over at the Lynx Golf Course in Sauk Center. Varsity soccer and JV soccer for our girls, that's here in Melrose tomorrow against Little Falls. That'll start 3 o'clock, JV, followed by the varsity. 7th and 8th grade volleyball will be in Melrose tomorrow afternoon against Albany. That'll start at 4:15. Our soccer team for JV and varsity, they will be at Minnewaska for their regular season finale. That's 5 o'clock JV, followed by the varsity, again at Minnewaska High School. Our volleyball team will be here in Melrose on Tuesday night. They will take on Sauk Center. That's JV in 9th grade at 5:45, followed by our varsity, and that is a pink out night and our teacher appreciation night as well. Tomorrow against Sauk Center here in Melrose. And then swimming and diving will be at Montevideo on Tuesday night. That will start at 6 o'clock. Nothing scheduled on Wednesday. Thursday, October 8th, our soccer team for our girls, JV and varsity, will play at St. John's Prep. 3:30 varsity followed by the JV. That's their regular season finale.

0: volleyball will be at Montevideo on Thursday evening. JV and ninth grade start at 5:45, followed by the varsity. And, I got a change on that. Ninth grade will start at 4:30, followed by the JV at 5:45, followed by the varsity at 7:15. That's on Thursday at Montevideo. And our junior high boys soccer team will have a game against Little Falls at the Belle Prairie Complex. That'll start at 4:30. Excuse me. On Friday, True Team gets started for the girls swimming team. That's the diving portion. That'll start at 2 o'clock at St. Cloud Tech. Diving only on Friday the 9th. Varsity football will be here in Melrose on Friday night. We'll take on Holdingford starting at 7 o'clock. Saturday, October 10th, we got to host a junior high for both 7th and 8th grade volleyball tournament here in Melrose. We've got Albany, Sauk Center, and BBE coming. That will start at 8:30. The swimming portion of the True Team sections will be at St. Cloud Tech. That will start at noon. And then we start playoffs for our boys for soccer on Saturday. Pay attention to the website for that. We'll get the time and our opponent out when the seeds come out later this week. And then that's it. I say that's it. That's a lot.
1: I was going to say, that's all you got going on?
0: Yeah, we always love to have lots of activities for our kids in our community to come and enjoy, and I think we do a pretty good job of that.
1: Well, that's got to be full-time just logistically figuring that out.
0: Well, you know, if you only have to do it once, it's not so bad. It's when you have to do it two and three times due to weather or other factors that make it a little bit more of a challenge.
1: Mm-hmm. Well, good deal. Jonathan, sure appreciate the update over there at Melrose Area Schools. We'll let you recharge, and we'll bug you next week on Monday.
0: We appreciate it. Thank you very much.
1: All right, Jonathan Ruoff over there at Melrose Area Schools. A lot going on this week for activities.
2: We hope you enjoyed your Melrose School News with Jonathan Ruoff, brought to you by Ron's Oil and Propane. We hope you have a great Monday and a blessed week. Go Dutchman!
1: Good morning, 42 degrees. I do have another ticket available for the Green Roof Area Center in Painesville. Their Oktoberfest fundraiser going on this Thursday. It is 4 till 7. If you want a ticket, I'll get your name. Just give me a call at 845-2184. They got a menu of baby back ribs, liver sausage, roasted red potatoes, sauerkraut, got the carrots, dinner rolls, and apple crisp. Going to have some good food, as I mentioned. Going to have some great music there. And you know what? They'll have a cash bar available, too. Tickets at the door are $16. But if you call now, you can get a free ticket. Your name will be at the door. Just give me a call at 845-2184 for this coming Thursday night, 4 till 7. It's an Oktoberfest fundraiser at the Green Roof Area Center in Painesville. If you want a ticket, we'll get you all lined up. Give me a call, 845-2184, 845-2184 here this morning. Coming up on 7:30 already, some morning news and M&N. News update brought to you by Gilk Services. Yeah, 42 degrees, 7:30, local and statewide news and M&N. Good morning.
3: The News Network, I'm Tasha Radel. Around 100 Minnesota veterans die by suicide each year. Minnesota Department of Veterans Affairs Veterans Suicide Prevention and Program Coordinator Christy Stite says the numbers remain concerning.
4: In Minnesota, we lose about 800 people to suicide, and of those, over 100 last year, it was 108 we lost veterans to suicide. And so with that, I mean, we have lots of efforts. There's lots of good things happening in our state.
3: Metro Transit is increasing its safety presence following a fatal shooting aboard a Green Line train Saturday night. Police say an adult passenger was shot on the eastbound train traveling from Minneapolis towards St. Paul. The suspect reportedly left the train shortly after the shooting. No arrests have been made. Four Minnesota-made products have been named finalists in the Coolest Thing Made in Minnesota competition. This is M&N.
5: Army JAG officer, veteran, prosecutor, and lifelong Minnesotan, Ron Schutz has spent his life fighting for Minnesota.

0: Minnesota. Now Ron Schutz is running for Attorney General to restore integrity in government. As a prosecutor, he took on dangerous criminals and put them behind bars. As a trial attorney, he took on big corporations and won. As your next Attorney General, Ron Schutz will stop the fraudsters taking advantage of Minnesota taxpayers, enforce the law, and retire Keith Ellison's pro-crime agenda. Keith Ellison has led a culture of corruption, allowing criminals to steal billions of dollars from Minnesota taxpayers, pardoning a child rapist, and turning a blind eye to fraud at every level of government. If you're tired of paying into the system and watching criminals take advantage of it, on November 3rd, vote Ron Schutz for Attorney General and put an end to Keith Ellison's pro-crime agenda. Paid advertisement paid for by Ron for MNAG.
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8: For today, gradually increasing clouds, slight chance for a late-day sprinkle with highs in the mid-60s. Gradually clearing skies tonight, low of 52. Warming up on Tuesday to the mid-70s for high temperatures under lots of sun. Midweek Wednesday, that stretch of sunny weather looks to continue. We'll ease back to a high of 67. And for Thursday, a blend of clouds and sun up to 64. From the Weatherology Weather Center, I'm meteorologist Michael Caro on AM 1150 KASN.
4: All right, Michael, thank you very much. 42 degrees, morning low of 41. Should be a dry and a pleasant day here. Looking for a high temperature near 65 degrees. Radar screen here this morning, not seeing much of all activity here in Minnesota or the upper five. I'd say, well, pretty much almost across the country, seeing some rain down in Georgia, Alabama, that Gulf Coast region. But otherwise, the rest of the U.S. pretty much steering clear of any precip, just maybe some light rain in central California. But yeah, not going to find a whole lot of precip on the radar, that's for darn sure here today. There you go. Look at some weather. Should be a nice, calm day today. Weather also brought to you by...
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0: with Jesse Allen. Other details, what else we have going on next? Hay Auction, Legacy Hay Auction, next one on their schedule. Hay Auction will be coming up on October 15th. Yeah, Thursday, October 15th. That'll be their upcoming next Hay Auction. Also, National FFA Convention, believe it or not, that's right around the corner as well. Yeah, this year going to mark the 99th. FFA convention. 99th, is it right? Yeah. It's going to be held in Indianapolis, and that's going to be all starting on, what, October 21st. So just a few, just over 2 weeks away from kicking off over there in Indianapolis. And I know lots of area recognition, not just on the FFA, but FFA alumni side of things, too. I know Holding Ford is going to be recognized this year, and hopefully gain a few more honors as well. But that's all coming up, National FFA Convention here in October. And as far as ag events, looks to be about it on our calendar here in early October. Ag events, and they're brought to you by also Freeport State Bank this morning.
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2: Bartlett, Tri-County Stockyards with your market report for Wednesday, September 30th. Today we had black steers weighing 290 at 585, red-white-faced steers weighing 310 at 560, black bulls weighing 402 at 525, red steers weighing 507 at 463, black bulls weighing 560 at 402, red-white-faced steers weighing 615 at 421.75, black steers weighing 788 at 334, we had a potload of Holstein steers weigh 1,002 at 251 and a quarter. In the heifer department, we had black white-faced heifers weighing 245 at 625. Black heifers weighing 357 at 510. Black heifers weighing 405 at 445. Black heifers weighing 556 at 391. Black heifers weighing 630 at 351. And we had top fat cow of the day weighed 1491 at 221. Top slaughter cow weighed 1220 at $1.70. Top slaughter bull weighed 1,900 pounds at $1.82. Upcoming sales, Wednesday, October 7th, a feeder sale. 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Thank you.
0: Alrighty, a look at Tri-County Stockyards and Motley, yeah, a lot going on, a lot coming up as well. We'll get to your bottom line and Mark Alpold all coming up next on Chasm Radio. Good morning.
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4: Bottom line, grain analysts say there's enough history in the corn trade that March corn futures can still approach $6 early in 2027. I'm Mark Oppold, your bottom line report to begin this first full week of October. Last week's stocks report aside, analysts point corn market has still not filled a gap from August 24th when corn reached 5.10 and a quarter. Typically, corn is very good at filling those gaps. USDA World Supply Demand Report on September 11th stated that 26-27 corn outlook was for smaller supplies and unchanged exports. We'll get an update on that, by the way, this Friday morning. Corn has seen 4 months of higher highs and higher lows. That might end in October, but still taking a look at approaching the $6 level by March, April of next year. This is the Bottom Line Report. Bottom Line analysts suggest keeping an eye on March corn call options at that $6 level. Those options expire on February the 19th, and between now and then, could be time for plenty rebounds. 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
0: Good morning. Yes, hope you're doing well. Minnesota's turkey hunting season, that kicked off, what, Saturday? So, yeah, that kicked off on Saturday. It runs through November 1st. Yeah, November 1st. And some insights here from the DNR this morning.
8: Now would be a good time to not only pick up turkey and pheasant tags and stamps, but also to get your deer license, just because if you do have a hiccup, you don't want to be trying to figure that out within a few hours of when you want to go out hunting.
0: Yeah, more from the DNR.
8: For those with the archery tag, they can use a bow or a crossbow. And then for the firearm season, it's a shotgun.
0: And Minnesota DNR resident game bird consultant Roy Churchwell. Turkey season kicking off Saturday, runs through November 1st, and going to be a busy time out there. So be careful, but have fun, enjoy the outdoors, and yeah, that time of year. Yeah, the other day crossing the road, I was looking for deer, you're looking for everything. Yeah, the other day I had a possum cross the road. I'm not sure what that means. Does that mean anything weather-wise? Let's see here. Let's ask Google this morning, huh? Seeing a possum cross the road. I bet you it's going to bring up like a bunch of jokes or something. Yeah. Oh, they got a spiritual meaning behind it. How about that? They say the spiritual meaning of a possum crossing your path during the day can feel surprising, mainly because possums are night animals. When they show up in the daylight, many people sense that the moment carries a clear message. Spiritually, a daytime possum crossing your path often signals awareness, hidden protection, clever timing, and a reminder to slow down and look deeper at what is happening in your life. Ooh, that's pretty darn deep there. I don't know. I just wanted to say I saw a possum. Yeah, across the road, just kind of scampered across the road. Luckily, the 1997 Dodge Intrepid, yeah, just isn't fast enough or stealth enough to take out the possum. I'm glad it did it now, knowing that it has that spiritual backing. Yeah, a possum is a symbol of patience because they are known for the ability to wait out a threat and bide their time until the danger has passed. Mm-hmm. Also, seeing a possum cross your path can mean a major transition, a call to strategic adaptability, and a reminder that the smartest response to your current challenge may be what? Let's see here. Cut it off there. Oh, it doesn't tell me. Oh, yeah. It ended right there. I don't know. They also say if you see a possum, too, sometimes it's the messaging. The most powerful move is to stop moving. Oh, I've done that before. Not every conflict deserves your energy. Just because I saw a possum, wow, that's a lot of stuff. Ooh, that's going pretty darn deep. 7:46, your mid-morning market update brought to you by Compeer Financial. 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
9: This is USDA Market News with your market for Friday, October 2nd, 2026. 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Offering prices on frozen commodity pack canned turkeys on a national basis are 176 to 192 shipping point, and frozen commodity pack tom turkeys are offered at 178 to 192 shipping point. And finally, in the whole broiler fryer market, logs remain steady, demand is moderate. If you have any questions or comments concerning this report, please call Market News at 514-284-4460. Thank you, and have a good day.
0: Alrighty, your poultry market news from Des Moines, Iowa, from last week on Friday. 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About a look at local corn and soybean numbers at 8 a.m. in St. Cloud here this morning. As you look at cash corn and corn numbers right now, October corn at 426, November cash bid at 431, your October and November soybean price at 1215, all at 8 a.m. There you go. 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
0: know-how! Good morning. Here's Brad Thielen over there at Long Prairie Livestock, wrapping up some sales from last Tuesday and from their dairy sale back on September 25th.
11: Friday, we had a nice dairy sale in Long Prairie. Some open and breedables, $2 to $3 all weights. 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Some smaller and commoner kind from $2,300 to $2,800. We had a nice little run last Friday. Then yesterday, we started our sale at 1 o'clock. We had no hay yesterday. We got a lot of demand for hay. We had 5-6 people standing there waiting. So if you guys got extra hay or straw you want to sell, bring her on up. Started our sale at 1 o'clock, had a nice run. We didn't get done till about 10:30 last night. So nice big run. thousand some head again. I didn't get the exact count, so I don't want to tell you guys the exact count, but it was the north side of 1,000. Nice big run, them baby calves, them Holstein baby calves, 850 to 975. Then small and common ones, 700 to 850. Them beef crosses, good front end kind from 1,100 to 1,350. Extreme top over 1,400. Small and common Jersey crosses and stuff would be discounted, you know, from that. Nice run of feeder cattle yesterday. We had a lot of them kind of cattle that them guys buy in the spring and take them home and back in the fall for them pastures and for them green acre deals. And we had a lot of them cattle weighing from 700 to 900, smaller groups, and they from 210 to 270 a pound on beef crosses, and Holstein's 185 to 210. Them starter calves, beef starter calves from 1400 to 1700. Didn't have no Holstein starts really to speak of yesterday, just a couple, and they sold well. Killer cattle yesterday, or we had a couple groups of bred beef cows. They break 1,800 to 2,500. Killer cattle yesterday, we had a nice run of killer cattle yesterday. Just on them, sit around them 300 head of fat cattle. That good beef cross fat cattle break from 205 to 215 with extreme top of 215. Them Holstein fats break from 198 to 207, the extreme top, or, you know, 209. If they were kind of them age-year heifers or silage fed things, stuff like that, you know, they flirt on either side of $1.90. So killer bulls yesterday, a lot of killer bulls, again, 20-some killer bulls, that good bulls break from 180 to 205 on extreme top, most of them 180 to 195, and nice run of them killer cows yesterday. We had a nice run of cows. I'd say we flirted on either side of 250 to 300 total head of cows. Them cows, some good fat cows, bring from 130 to 154. And a few younger heifer egg kinds bring from 155 to 180. Them good cutter kind of cows, 110 to 130. Poor yielder kind of cows, $5 to $15. Very few under $5 unless it's that was wrong. This Friday we have a regular dairy sale. 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We'll have lots of horses, lots of tack. We'll be busy, and we'll turn the calendar to the next day, and we'll have an all animal sale and miscellaneous, and you name it. 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
0: Good morning. Let's see here. We got some news coming up at 8 o'clock. We'll go to Central Livestock and recap their Tuesday sale from last week here on Chasm Radio. Central Livestock, Joel, you said the magic two words there, because every time there's a sale, that means the cafe is open too. So sale tomorrow, all classes sale. And Janet already gave us a little hint on what's on the menu tomorrow for breakfast. Going to be eggs, hash browns, ham, and toast. That'll be on the menu tomorrow morning. Lunch, how about this one? Chicken, mashed potatoes, and gravy, glazed carrots, and bread. Boy, we should be maybe having a wedding for chicken and potatoes, huh? Yeah. They holding a wedding over there tomorrow? I don't know. Chicken, mashed potatoes, gravy, glazed carrots, and bread. Oh, boy, that sounds good. Dessert going to be lemon meringue pie. Janet tells me the meringue will be at least a four doors high. and banana cream.

0: pie. Oh, yeah, that's the ticket over there at the cafe. They got a menu available, too. Janet and Holly will treat you right, and best earned food on either side of the Mississippi. You'll find that over there at Central Livestock tomorrow during their Tuesday sale. We'll recap last Tuesday, their all-classes sale from Central Livestock coming up.
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0: A look at Central Livestock Association in Albany, recapping their Tuesday, September 29th auction. 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Mixed grade, $1.72 to $1.97.50. The cows, mostly brought, $1.12 to $1.27. High yielders, $1.30 to $1.44. Your thin and shelly, $1.09 and lower. Market bulls, $1.71 to $1.89. Baby calf market at Central Livestock. Holstein calves at $6.50. to $900 by the head. No test on the started calves. Your crossbred beef calves were $10.85 to $14.25. Lighter, weaker, younger calves at $500 and lower. May look at Central Livestock recapping their Tuesday, September 29th auction.
2: 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Yeah, there you go right there. 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Yeah, go figure there, Alexa thingamajiggy person you.
0: 45 degrees right now, 7:58 coming up on news time here this morning. I still have a ticket this morning for the Oktoberfest over at the Green Roof Area Center in Painesville. That's coming up on Thursday, October 8th, 4 till 7. Yeah, good food, great music, a stronger community. Yeah, go take it in, Oktoberfest. Now, tickets are 16 buckaroos, but if you give me a call, I can line you up with a free ticket. Your name will be at the door. Enjoy a meal of baby back ribs, liver sausage, a roasted red potato, sauerkraut, carrots, dinner roll, and apple crisp for dessert. They will have a cash bar available if you're interested with the beer and the wine. Going to have some pretzel bites over there. Yeah, if you'd like to take in the dinner for free, give me a call, 845-2184. Good morning. Would you like one of those dinner tickets?
3: Yes, I would.
0: Can I get your name?
3: Kareen Leeser.
0: Kareen, how's your morning going, Kareen?
3: It's going great, thanks.
0: Oh, that's good. You're over in, is that still what, Belgrade or Spring Hill?
3: Spring Hill.
0: You were never in Belgrade. Boy, what was I thinking, huh?
3: Well, that was my address.
0: No. Well, okay, there. I get partial credit, okay?
3: I get around.
0: Yeah.
3: I get around.
0: Well, Kareen, they'll have her name over there serving 4 till 7 Thursday night, okay?
3: Thanks.
0: You betcha, Kareen. Have a good day, Kareen. Leeser over there in Spring Hill, our lucky ducky winner. We'll get that ticket available. Tune in here this morning. We may have another ticket or two to give away here on Chasm Radio. It's 8 o'clock, Joseph. That means right now some news on the way.
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0: Hey, look at news brought to you by Shady Sunset Bay in beautiful St. Anna this morning. Right now, world and national news.
5: NBC News Radio, I'm Jennifer Kuiper. The U.S. Supreme Court reconvenes today and will be hearing several high-profile cases in its new term. More from Mark Mayfield.
6: Coming up first, the High Court will hear arguments in a case out of Colorado that centers on whether lawsuits seeking to hold fossil fuel companies responsible for climate change can move forward in state courts. Also to be considered Monday is whether federal courts have the authority to review disputes involving veterans' benefits. During this nine-month term, the justices will also consider whether laws that ban semi-automatic rifles violate the Second Amendment, as well as the legality of voting laws that require proof of citizenship.
5: President Trump visits

0: Nebraska today as he attempts to rally Republicans to the ballot box before next month's midterm elections. Chris Turner reports.
1: It's the first visit for the president during his second term in office, as he'll be rallying support for U.S. Senator Pete Ricketts in his race against independent Dan Osborne. The event today is at the Pinnacle Bank Expo Center at the Nebraska State Fairgrounds in Grand Island. Trump is expected to speak around 6.
0: A mass shooting during a homecoming celebration in central Georgia is under investigation. Two men were killed and 35 other people were injured after gunfire broke out at a neighborhood block party in Vienna early Sunday morning. The 2026 Nobel Prize in Physiology or Medicine has been awarded.
2: The Nobel Assembly at Karolinska Institutet has today decided to award the 2026 Nobel Prize in Physiology or Medicine jointly to Karl Deisseroth, Peter Hegemann, and Georg Nagel.
0: The scientists earned the prize for their discoveries in light and optogenetics, which help us understand how the brain works. The San Francisco 49ers remain undefeated for the season after beating the Denver Broncos yesterday in Santa Clara in near-record heat. The 49ers are now 4-0 and will look to make it 5 straight next weekend when they take on the defending Super Bowl champion Seahawks in Seattle. Jennifer Kuiper, NBC News Radio.
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4: A look at news here at 8 o'clock, brought to you by Shady Sunset Bay, St. Anna. 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Go say hi to Mitchell and the crew. Always have happy hour specials, have an outstanding menu and more. That's all over there at Shady's in St. Anna. Let's take a look at more news, local and statewide news in MNN.
5: Minnesota News Network, I'm Tasha Radel. To better understand state assessment tests, the Minnesota Department of Education is creating a 28-member task force to study what's happening in our schools. Assistant Commissioner Bobby Burnham.
6: Assessment systems, just like most everything in education, you know, evolve over time. And the expectations for what our students need to know and be able to do have also changed. So as a state, we really have a responsibility to keep pace with those shifting educational approaches.
5: The task force will be comprised of administrators, teachers, parents, and students. They begin work later this month. Ben Spelter is scheduled to appear in Hennepin County Court today for a hearing. A judge issued a temporary gag order last week limiting public statements by Spelter, his attorneys, prosecutors, and witnesses. Spelter's defense is also asking to postpone his state trial, currently scheduled to begin November 2nd, citing the amount of evidence they need to review. Spelter has pleaded not guilty in the state case. He previously pleaded guilty in federal court for the June 2025 attacks that killed former Minnesota House Speaker Emerita Melissa Hortman and her husband Mark, and wounded State Senator John Hoffman and his wife Yvette. Watching airfare and waiting for the price to drop may be tempting, but AAA says it can be a gamble as the holiday season gets closer. Spokeswoman Brenna Knapp says travelers often see the opposite happen.
7: If you end up waiting, most of the time we find that prices eventually do go up, and you're going to have to pay for your trip either way, so it's always better to save some money.
5: Knapp recommends comparing prices and dates now, rather than counting on a last-minute holiday deal. This is MNN.
4: 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More news. Nebraska Congressman Adrian Smith talking about some of the uncertainties in agriculture affecting his cattle producers in the state of Nebraska, but have much effect on many, those in the cattle industry all across the U.S. He says producers need some stability and something to lean on as they look to maybe rebuild this U.S. cattle herd.

0: you know, Nebraska's ranchers, producers in general, you know, continue to recover from the wildfires, obviously historic in size and nature. You know, that wasn't that long ago. And so we still have ongoing drought. You know, producers need certainty, and government announcements that get in the way of that make it even more difficult, more challenging. And so, you know, our 75-year low inventory hovers. And so long-term marketing decisions are needing to be made by producers. We want to make those decisions easier, not more difficult.
1: Well, so Smith and more than 50 of his colleagues urging President Trump to prioritize trade policies that expand export opportunities and give some more certainty to U.S. cattle producers. Also, they wanted to follow up, too, after the administration announcing the importation of meat as well, and what kind of message that is sending to U.S. cattle producers.
0: Fact of the matter is, various announcements, statements, data, other things either add to certainty or take away from it. We need to pursue actions and statements that add to certainty and not undermine like I said, it's challenging enough amidst a drought and wildfires. Let's not make it worse.
1: Yeah, the congressman also addressing concerns regarding beef labeling and maintaining confidence in the nation's food system.
0: We want to make sure that our products are safe and that consumers are well aware of where the products come from. And our inspection process is important. We don't want to undermine that. A food safety issue that might come up could be devastating. We don't want to stand in the way of that, of the food safety process that has delivered pretty good results over time. The stringent guidelines that USDA has for food safety, ultimately for consumers, but we know when consumers are happy, producers tend to be happy too. So let's pursue policies that consumers benefit from and producers alike.
1: Nebraska Congressman Adrian Smith. A look at news, 45 degrees, weather coming up already, 8:08.
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4: For today, gradually increasing clouds, slight chance for a late day sprinkle with highs in the mid-60s. Gradually clearing skies tonight, low of 52. Warming up on Tuesday to the mid-70s for high temperatures under lots of sun. Midweek Wednesday, that stretch of sunny weather looks to continue, will ease back to a high of 67. And for Thursday, a blend of clouds and sun up to 64. From the Weatherology Weather Center, I'm meteorologist Michael Caro on AM 1150 KASN.
1: Alrighty, Mike, 45 degrees. That is our morning high temperature here this morning, 45. Morning low, 41. Record high, 88 degrees back in 2011. A record low, a Randy Bush 25 back in 1952. Yesterday's high 66, yesterday's low 44, normal high for today 65, normal low 43. Going to be dry here today, pretty much dry all across the U.S. except for Alabama, Georgia, that area, Gulf Coast region too. But otherwise, going to be pretty dry. Maybe a chance of a little spritzer after supper, but I think we're going to be okay. Relatively overall going to be a dry week. Might see more beans coming out of the fields as well. So a few folks had their equipment lined up after a busy day on Friday. Got some rain over the weekend. I know Representative Paul Anderson, he was sharing some video. He was in his combine doing some harvesting too over the weekend. So going to see a little more of that going on, I'm sure. And maybe a little bit of corn taken out too this week. We'll see some manure being hauled. So once again, keep reminders, all that equipment on the roadways, and just be careful if you are passing, or just, you know, keep in mind, too, they're going to be taking turns on and off the roads, and just slow down, allow some extra time, and everybody be safe on the roadways, okay? Busy time of year, you bet. And going to be a nice week to see additional traffic there. 46 degrees, so look at weather. We do have sports scoreboard. Rockin' Randy doing his calisthenics. He'll be up in Adam. And he'll have sports scoreboard show at 8:15.
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11: Smoking in the Metrodome, it's not allowed. No smoking in the stadium. If you must smoke, go to Cleveland.
12: Well, 1977 was the last time we had the jug back here in Minneapolis, winning the game here in Minneapolis at Huntington Bank Stadium here. So just so happy for our fans. Sold out. Fox Big Noon kickoff. The moments and memories that all of our student body has. State of Minnesota, this is huge for us. And just beat the all-time winningest program in the history of college football. And a really good team. And I just thought we dominated the game. I'm so proud of our players.

Sports Scoreboard Show on KASM Radio. Randy Rothstein in on this Monday morning, the fifth day of October 2026. Time to take a look what has gone on in sports, what's going to happen in sports here in central Minnesota and beyond. Yeah, sports for a Monday morning. High school volleyball action tonight on KASM Radio. I'll be over at New London Spicer High School as the Albany Huskies take on the Wildcats tonight. And that's going to be a good volleyball match. New London Spicer having a great season. Of course, they came into Albany's early bird tournament, won it here. So, yeah, Huskies will have their hands full with the Wildcats tonight. And that game, the volleyball match set for right around 7 o'clock tonight. Elsewhere in sports news, our Minnesota Vikings yesterday remain undefeated with a 15-10 win over the Miami Dolphins at U.S. Bank Stadium. Will Reichert led the way for the Vikes, hitting all five field goal attempts. Minnesota is now 4-0 on the season. They visit the New Orleans Saints coming up on Sunday. Other news in football yesterday. Neighbors to the east, the Green Bay Packers bounced back from their loss in primetime, defeating the Tampa Bay Bucks 17-14. Packers now 2-2 on the season. Jordan Love threw for 197 yards and two touchdowns. Milwaukee Brewers rallied for a 4-3 walk-off win over the San Diego Padres in game number two of their National League Division Series from American Family Field. Jack Centurio won the game with a two-run single in the bottom of the ninth inning. Milwaukee leads that best-of-five series 2-0. They head to San Diego for game number three tomorrow. Wild over the weekend picked up a win over the Boston Bruins. They're 2-0 on the season. Won back-to-back games. They'll be looking to make it three in a row when they head to the road now. Three-game road trip. They visit the Buffalo Sabres coming up tomorrow. College football over the weekend saw the Minnesota Gophers improve to 4-1 with a win over the Michigan Wolverines 20-14. Huntington Bank Stadium, big win for the Gophers. Iowa State improved to 3-2. They beat West Virginia over the weekend 45-42. Wisconsin's now 4-1 after blowing out Michigan State 31-3, and Iowa dropped to 4-1. They ended up losing to the Ohio State Buckeyes 31-14. Texas still sits atop the college football poll. Number one team in the country, the Longhorns, are followed by Georgia, Notre Dame, Miami, and Indiana. Iowa dropped four spots. They're number 18. Wisconsin, Minnesota also received some votes in the poll. Although, I just don't think the Gophers are quite top 25 yet. No. They visit Purdue coming up this weekend. That'll be a big test for the Gophers. Let's go back to the big leagues and Major League Baseball yesterday. I mentioned the Milwaukee Brewers win. Walk-off win over the Padres. Elsewhere, it was Atlanta Braves evening their series with the Dodgers following a 3-2 win in game number two. Atlanta now host Los Angeles for games three and four. That's set for tomorrow, the third game of that series. In the American League, they resume action today. The White Sox visit the Guardians. White Sox leading that series. And Chicago and Tampa. Actually, Chicago and Tampa Bay both lead 1-0. They had yesterday off. That's how it worked. And it'll be the Tampa Bay Rays against the New York Yankees tonight again. Austin Smotherman is celebrating his first career victory on the tour after winning the Bank of Utah Championship. Smotherman won the tournament by two strokes after finishing atop the leaderboard at 26 under par. Doug Gim finished in second place at 24 under par. David Ford and Trace Crowe
were tied for third at 23 under par. Defending champion Michael Brennan finished tied for 13th

18 under par. Chase Briscoe took home the checkered flag in the South Point 400 from Las Vegas Motor Speedway. The driver of the number 19 car held off Kyle Larson in a frantic finish. Kyle Reddick managed to claim third despite losing control on the final turn, while Austin Cindric, Ryan Blaney rounded out the top five finishers. The chase continues next Sunday when NASCAR Cup Series heads to Charlotte Motor Speedway. A look at sports this morning here on KASM Radio. A reminder again, girls volleyball action coming up tonight. New London Spicer will host the Albany Huskies. That broadcast right here on KASM Radio. That's your sports for a Monday morning.

46 degrees currently in Albany. I guess I could have given you some other scores yesterday in the NFL. That just kind of got overlooked by me. Indianapolis over the Washington Commanders, 30-13. They played that one over in London, England. New England Patriots over the Buffalo Bills, 29-26. Jacksonville beat Cincinnati, 22-17. Kansas City Chiefs over the Las Vegas Raiders, 30-27. Chiefs are still 4-0 on the season. It was Chicago, the Bears, over the New York Jets, 23-12. The New York Giants beat the Arizona Cardinals, 36-24. Los Angeles Rams over the Philadelphia Eagles, 24-20. We had San Francisco staying 4-0, or going to 4-0. They beat the Denver Broncos, 24-14. Seattle over the Los Angeles Chargers, 30-23. The Baltimore Ravens beat Tennessee, 24-18. And the Cowboys over the Houston Texans, 34-30. And finally, the Carolina Panthers beat the Detroit Lions, 32-26. Those were some National Football League scores yesterday. I'm sure you'll hear a lot more from the NFL, all the injuries that occurred yesterday. There was a pile of them, too. Some players out for a while after incurring some of those injuries. All righty. 46 degrees in Albany. The humidity at 83% right now. What's that weather forecast look like for today? Not going to be too bad. Pretty nice fall day with a forecasted high of about 65. There is a possibility a light rain shower will come through this area later on tonight. Saying maybe 4/100ths in that rain shower. Otherwise, clear enough tonight. Low of 52. Tuesday, high of 76. Going to be one of them PRETTY days on Tuesday. Wednesday, cooling off about 10 degrees, down to 67 for a high. Thursday, 64. Friday, 63. Saturday, 71. And Sunday, 66. The next chance of a shower showing up in Sunday's forecast. So that's a ways out. Pretty nice week. Get a lot of our field work done. The farmers are going at it the last couple days now. Got a ticket to give away. The Green Roof Area Center over in Painesville. They're having a huge Oktoberfest fundraiser this coming Thursday night, 4 to 7 o'clock. You haven't won a ticket yet. Now's your opportunity to give me a call, 845-2184. You can get tickets at the Green Roof Area Center that evening, but this is a free ticket. 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It's all at the Green Roof Area Center in Painesville. 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If you'd like a free ticket, make my phone ring this morning, and I'll set you up with the ticket to the Green Roof Area Center, their fundraiser. It's an awesome place.

0: 9:15 this morning. On Tuesday, it's Cherrywood Advance Living in Studio. Wednesday, we have Talk on the Justice Center with Kevin Cornick. You'll be in talking about that Justice Center. On Thursday, Corey Baskey from the Stearns Veteran Services in studio. And then Friday, it's Albany's School Superintendent, Mark Radomski. Mark Radomski will be in on Friday talking with Kirby here on Party Line. So, busy week on Sarah's Party Line. Did you get some things done this weekend? Ooh, the leaves started falling, right? Lots of leaves on the ground. Saturday was windy, had a little rain in that forecast on Saturday, and it ended up being a lot more than a little rain for most people. Yeah, those passing showers turned into some substantial rain in some areas, which, you know, it's so dry out, that water goes away so fast yet. Unbelievable. I did see farmers, they were combining beans yet yesterday after Saturday's rain, so, yep, the field work continues, the bean combining. I know there are some that are going at their corn now, fall tillage, working in the fields, getting the fields tilled up before the ground freezes on the folks, maybe later in the month. Although, I was looking at a forecast for October. Now, they're saying October, the drought, for the most part, is going to continue. Drier than normal conditions will continue to occur here in the upper Midwest. So that's going to make for dry conditions. Probably at some point, if you don't get rain in a while, maybe a threat of more fires. So, yeah. But hard to believe after, and we've had the last couple weeks, we've had some pretty nice rains here in central Minnesota, but still drought conditions making things very, very dry yet. You got your deer yet? I know there are some hunters out there that have harvested deer already. Bow hunting season is going strong. Duck opener started a few weeks ago, and hearing a lot of the hunters. I live close to the Chain of Lakes, so a lot of hunters hunting those back bays and everything. Usually around 6:45, I hear the first gunshots go off and duck hunters going at it. Heard a couple coyotes in my yard the other night. They're out and about doing their thing, raising havoc on the wildlife. It is 8:30, and it's news time on KASM. Your news this morning brought to you by Frederick's Tire and Oil.
1: Network. I'm Tasha Radel. To better understand state assessment tests, the Minnesota Department of Education is creating a 28-member task force to study what's happening in our schools. Assistant Commissioner Bobby Burnham.
2: Assessment systems, just like most everything in education, you know, evolve over time, and the expectations for what our students need to know and be able to do have also changed.
1: Vance Belter is scheduled to appear in Hennepin County Court today for a hearing on a temporary gag order and a request to delay his state trial. Belter has pleaded not guilty in the state case. He previously pleaded guilty in federal court for the June 2025 attacks that killed former Minnesota House Speaker Emerita Melissa Hortman and her husband Mark, and wounded State Senator John Hoffman and his wife Yvette. Eden Prairie students will be in class today following a shooting outside the school's homecoming football game on Friday. This is MNN.
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3: Good morning. This is Jason Selvog with the Stearns Conservation District bringing you your conservation report. Well, fall has settled in here in Minnesota, cooler days, crisp evenings, and you're starting to see harvest equipment rolling across the fields. Hunters are getting out into the woods and grasslands, so I want to take a moment to talk about something important as we head into this busy season. Whether you're deer hunting, pheasant hunting, or out looking for waterfowl, it's crucial to know the laws for the land you re-on, especially land enrolled in conservation programs like CRP, CRA, or REM. Even if it looks open, these acres are private property, and landowners have the full right to control access. Many choose to allow hunting, but some do not. And if a landowner asks you to leave, you must do so. Failing to comply is a trespass violation. Minnesota has more than 1 million acres enrolled. Those acres are indeed just beautiful. They're replanted to grasses, trees, and habitat that protect soil, improve water quality, and support wildlife. Hunting is a secondary benefit, not a guaranteed right. So please, always ask permission. Trespassing is a misdemeanor and can cost you your hunting license, along with fines and other penalties. Conservation officers and peace officers do enforce these laws. You can read the full Minnesota DNR trespass rules on their website. Now, I also want to take a moment to recognize this year's Wildlife Habitat Steward. Each year, the Stearns Conservation District honors a landowner, business, or organization showing exceptional dedication to creating and caring for wildlife habitat. This year, we were proud to recognize the Miller family of Painesville. Terry and Lisa, along with their kids Kendra and Dawson, over 35 years, the Millers have poured remarkable passion and effort into their land, improving water quality, enhancing woodlands, restoring wetlands, and creating outstanding wildlife habitat. Terry first connected with the district back in 1988 to explore CRP, and from that point forward, the entire family has been dedicated to restoring and protecting natural resources on their property. Terry put it simply, "What started as a passion for hunting turned into a desire to improve the habitat on my land and ultimately grew my conservation roots." Their prairie acres are maintained with prescribed burns, and their woodlands are actively managed through thinning, pruning, and invasive species control. They've restored 10 wetlands, rotated annual wildlife food plots, and installed nesting structures for ducks and songbirds. Most importantly, they maintain and monitor these areas year-round. The Millers extend their conservation ethic beyond their property, supporting groups like Pheasants Forever, Ducks Unlimited, and local community organizations. And they've hosted school groups, FA chapters, and community field days, helping young people learn about plants, trees, and habitat. Their commitment has been hands-on, long-term, and incredibly impactful. Terry summed it up well. I take a lot of pride in habitat restoration. For me, it's more than a personal benefit. It's nature at its finest. The Stearns Conservation District congratulates the Miller family on being named our 2026 Wildlife Habitat Steward. Their dedication to water quality, soil health, forest management, and wildlife habitat truly represents conservation leadership in action. And before I sign off, one more reminder as we head deeper into fall. The deer rut is right around the corner, and deer activity is picking up. Deer move in groups, so if you see one near the road, there's a good chance more are nearby. Use extra caution, especially near fields, woods, and deer crossing zones. Always wear your seat belt. Use high beams when it's safe. If a deer jumps out in front of you, brake firmly. It's one of the leading causes of serious crashes. And if you do hit a deer, stay back. The animal may be injured and unpredictable. Move your vehicle to a safe spot and call law enforcement. This has been Jason Selvog with the Stearns Conservation District. Thanks for tuning in and have a safe and wonderful fall.
2: 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Coming up

0: Here in a few minutes, we're going to talk to the folks at Weatherology. We're going to have members of the Albany FFA alumni. They're going to come in this morning too, announce those winners on their tractor raffle. So we'll get results of that tractor raffle too here on KASM Radio this morning.
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0: 8:21 minutes already in front of the hour of 9 o'clock. Weatherology time for you here on KASM Weatherology. 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Mike Carroll joins us here on KASM. Good morning, Mike.
5: Good morning to you, and it's going to be a seasonably cool day out there for today, but warmer than average as soon as tomorrow. This comes as a warm frontal boundary looks to edge in from the west by late this afternoon into the early evening. We'll see some gradually increasing clouds as we head through the course of the day, and could maybe squeeze out a very spotty light shower or some sprinkle activity by the time of that late afternoon and evening commute. Still the vast majority of us looking to stay dry. Gradually clearing skies, not quite as cool as this morning. We bottom out in the lower range of the 50s. Tuesday, even a bit warmer on the backside of that warm front. Mid-70s for highs for tomorrow with full-on sunshine. And that sunshine still with us in full force on Wednesday. Those highs a couple of degrees cooler back to 67. More of a mixture of sun and clouds then, both Thursday and into your Friday. Low to mid-60s for highs later into the work week. But we do recover again to some lower 70s looking at to your Saturday. From the Weatherology Weather Center, I'm meteorologist Michael Carroll.
0: Thank you, Michael. You have a great morning. We'll talk to your colleagues a little later on today. Mike's report this morning comes courtesy of Albany Auto Center in Napa. 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
5: According to the Commercial Carrier Journal, Flock safety license plate cameras, built to fight crime, are now watching trucks. In Robinson, Texas, police use them to track semis on restricted local routes. Supply chain attorney Matthew Leffler says Flock data was cited in at least 1 hour of service case when a camera showed a truck moving while its log said it was stationary. He expects more of that and says enforcement could expand weight limits and route bans where local rules allow. Flock CEO stresses that an officer must verify every alert before acting. I'm Ken Chester.
0: There you go. Little Tech Mobility Minute for you this morning on KASM Radio. Randy Rothstein in. Still have that ticket. The Green Roof Area Center having their Oktoberfest fundraiser. If you'd like that ticket, give me a call, 845-2184, 845-2184. We can set you up with a ticket to their Oktoberfest fundraiser this Thursday evening from 4 to 7 o'clock over at the Green Roof Area Center in Painesville. They've got the baby back ribs, the liver sausage, the roasted red potatoes, sauerkraut, carrots, dinner rolls, apple crisp. Yep, normally a $16 meal. You get a free ticket here. You get to go to Painesville and enjoy Oktoberfest on Thursday night. They have cash bar available for you, too. They've got some live music going on, a silent auction, so nice fundraiser, and your opportunity to take it in over in Painesville this coming Thursday. 845-2184, if you'd like a ticket this morning, I've got it here at the radio station. Make my phone ring this morning. All right, let's go to the phone lines. Good morning, you're on KASM. Would you like my ticket?
6: Yes, I would.
0: What's your name, please?
6: Betty Kelm.
0: Betty Kelm?
6: Mm-hmm.
0: Betty, where are you calling from?
6: Eden Valley.
0: Betty, they'll have your ticket at the door on Thursday. They serve from 4 to 7 o'clock, okay?
6: Okay, thank you.
0: Thank you, Betty. Betty Kelm over by Eden Valley. Lucky winner of that ticket. And we'll have more as the early week goes on here. So make sure you, if you're interested in going, keep listening to Chasm. We'll have that opportunity for you to win a dinner ticket. Let's do this here on KASM Radio, talking about pocket gophers.
7: Hello, everybody. This is Katie Hagen. I am the Pine and Isanti Extension Educator for Agriculture, Horticulture, Natural Resource Systems. And this morning I want to share an article written by another Extension Educator, Robin Trott, about, it's called Mounds of Trouble Controlling Pocket Gophers in Yards and Gardens. And it's a great resource because I'm sure many of you have had issues this summer, especially if you're in sandy soils, with pocket gophers. So if you've noticed fresh mounds, wilting plants, or collapsed turf, you may be dealing with one of Minnesota's most persistent underground pests, which is the pocket gopher. Reports from homeowners across Minnesota suggest gopher activity has been higher than usual this year, likely influenced by the extended drought that we've had, warmer than average temperatures, and a decreased food supply. These factors cause gophers to expand their tunnel systems more aggressively, which leads to increased damage. Effective control requires understanding their seasonal activity, applying evidence-based measures, and knowing when to hire a professional. So first, we need to identify the culprit, because pocket gophers create fan-shaped or crescent-shaped mounds with a plugged entrance off to one side. Moles, on the other hand, leave symmetrical, volcano-shaped mounds. When is the pocket gopher most active? Well, pocket gopher activity follows clear seasonal patterns. So spring, so like March to May, peak mound formation happens in most soils, and then fresh mounds may appear daily, making this the best time to trap. So in summer, June to August, in drought or heat, the gophers will retreat deeper underground, often beyond 24 inches, making trapping less successful. In the fall, so now, September, October, a second peak of activity as soils soften can happen, and another prime trapping window. And then winter, activity slows but continues below frost depth in unfrozen soils, so not a great time to trap. Begin control measures within 48 hours of new mound formation, as gophers revisit feeding tunnels every 1 to 3 days. So if you're waiting more than 72 hours, that reduces the success by up to 40%. So what are some more control measures? So trapping is the most reliable method. You can probe the main tunnel for 8 to 12 inches from the mound's plug, and then set two traps facing opposite directions. Cover the opening and then check it daily. Baiting can work, but poses risks to pets and wildlife, so you don't want to do this in an area where you have those. Effectiveness depends on the soil moisture and the tunnel accessibility. Exclusion with hardware cloth buried 18 to 24 inches, like in raised beds lined with mesh or root guard baskets, can protect your plants, but do not reduce the pocket gopher populations themselves. And when is it time to hire a professional? Well, professional wildlife control is often the best option when you have multiple mounds appear. Doing it yourself and trapping, if that fails, then hire a professional too. Or if you have reinvasion and it's constant, professionals use advanced probing techniques. They can place traps precisely and monitor activity over several visits. And you can find more information or guidance on managing pocket gophers on our website, extension.umn.edu.
0: There you go. Little opportunity there for you to get after those pocket gophers. Oh, I know them well. I know them well. Here on KASM, we have 9 minutes already in front of the hour of 9 o'clock.
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2: 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Here's your inspirational message for this Monday morning.
3: Greetings from Our Savior's Lutheran Church in Albany, where we connect with God and each other. A reading from Christ in Our Home. Harm or help? Psalm 144, verses 7 and 8. Stretch out your hand from on high. Set me free and rescue me from lies. Sticks and stones may break my bones, but words will never harm me. Did you learn this adage as a response to playground taunts and bullying? It isn't true, is it? Lies hurt. They can bruise, or worse, our self-esteem. Lies can harm our reputations and limit our opportunities. Discriminatory lies marginalize entire groups and generations of people. False words often lead to deceitful and even cruel actions. Certainly, we want God to rescue us from cruel lies and deeds, but it's also important to ensure we aren't perpetrators of harmful words and actions. Luther's explanation of the Eighth Commandment says not to lie about, betray, or slander our neighbors and their reputations. Further, Luther says we should defend or speak well of our neighbors, using kind, helpful explanations about them. That can be hard. Nevertheless, God calls us to love our neighbors. Words can harm or they can help. Helping words are loving words. God who rescues, let me not only seek my own welfare, but let me help, not harm, my neighbor. Amen.

0: 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Well, we've got members of the Albany FFA alumni here in studio this morning, Tom Winkles, Rick Tam. They have delivered the winner's list, and we'll be reading that winner's list for the Albany FFA alumni, that raffle, that big tractor raffle that they have been promoting throughout the summer months into the fall here. They had dedicated members sitting through Albany Pioneer Days that weathered a beautiful Thursday, a rainy Friday, and a muddy Saturday and Sunday. But, yeah, their members were out there just selling raffle tickets and trying to promote the Albany FFA alumni and all their efforts. So we'll get that winner's list here shortly on KASM Radio. Currently 47 degrees. Again, our joyful inspirations brought to you by Our Savior's Lutheran Church in Albany. Dr. Deb Preckel will be in studio this morning, 9:15 with Kirby Hamish. Yep, see you guys. Joseph, you've got the lowdown, don't you?
1: Maybe, sort of, kind of.
0: Maybe, sort of, kind of. Okay. How you gonna do that? Are you going to start from the back to the winner, the top winner, or what?
2: I would say let's do the big grand prize winner, and then everybody can turn the radio off, right?
0: Yeah. No, we want to engage them.
2: No, I was told all 1,200 tickets sold for the Albany FFA alumni tractor raffle.
0: Congratulations.
2: So they did a great job there. They have 28 total prizes. So you got the grand prize, and then you got 27 other prizes. Now, if you want a physical prize or a gift certificate or whatever it may be, we'll have those here at the radio station.
0: Okay, so gift certificates and physical prizes here.
2: Yeah, so, and I'll double-check on the cash. I'm pretty sure the cash is going to be mailed out, but I will double-check on that for you, as well as they'll have officials. I think Rick is going to be reaching out to all winners here today, this morning.
0: Okay, all right.
2: So, all righty. Let's see, your 28th prize winner, which was a $25 gift card for Auto Value Albany, going out to Carl Ricks of New Hampton. New Hampton winning that. Carl Ricks or Reeks. The 27th prize, two T-shirts from Midwest Machinery of Sauk Center. Out to Ashley Van Beck of Albany. Prize number 26, two $25 certificates from ANC Farm Service. Over there in Painesville, Lisa Cahoot of Gray Eagle was the winner there. The 25th overall prize winner, $50 cash from Magnify. That went out to Johnny Kutzer of Albany. Johnny Kutzer of Albany, $50. 24th prize, extra large sweatshirt and T-shirt from Midwest Machinery Sauk Center. That's Jeff Anderson of 10 Strike. Jeff Anderson winning that. 23rd prize winner, which was a toy roll belt baler from Melrose Implement. That's at 1/32 scale. That was Brennan Shea of Albany. Brennan Shea also had another 22nd prize, another toy roll belt baler from Schlotterhoff Implement, that 1/32 scale. That's Joan Hemker of Freeport was the winner there. Your prize, 21st prize winner for Modern Farm Equipment was a tractor hay set. That's the 1/64 scale. That it goes out to Harv Dingman of St. Cloud. 20th prize winner had a combine harvest set for Modern Farm Equipment, Jeff Litchie of Avon. The 19th prize winner, two extra large and a large long sleeve. Also 2XL T-shirt and hat for Modern Equipment. Nice little prize pack there. Went to Caleb Toole of Albany. Also another prize pack for Modern Farm Equipment, including the shirts and the hats. That's prize number 18. That's Brad Compaline of Avon. The 17th prize winner, which was three 50-pound bags of fertilizer from Nature's Best Albany. Jason Kleinschmidt of Ramsey was the big winner there. The 16th prize winner, two extra-large sweatshirts from Schlotterhoff Implement. Ken Dobmeier of Freeport was the winner there. 15th prize winner, extra-large jacket and extra-large sweatshirt from Schlotterhoff. That's Jim Inkhamel of Minnetonka. The 14th prize winner, two extra large or a double XL jacket, I should say, with an XL sweatshirt and two hats from Opat's Medals was Gina Loam Heyer of Richmond. 13th prize was a Farmall Model C and Farmall F20. That's the 1/16th scale. That's two toy packages there from Arnold's of St. Martin. You got one winner. That's Gary Schmitz over there in Avon. Also, prize number 12, a Lazy Susan from Granite Tops. And that thing is, you better not be a Lazy Susan when you carry that thing. That's pretty darn heavy, but really nice prize. That's going to go out to, looks like, Lisa Schmidt of Holding Ford is going to win that.

0: Prize number 11, a $100 gift card from Country Cat, Ashton Westerberg of Wright. That is prize 11. Prize 10 from Tom Winkle's Repair, $100 cash out to Dick Kiefer of Royalton. Prize number 9 from Rick Tam, Byron Seeds, $100 cash, Kevin Seward of St. Joe. Prize number 8, $100 cash from Lifestyle Lumber, Ryan Pratt, goes out to Deb Dahl of Richmond. We have prize number 7, $100 cash from Lake Henry Implement, out to Isaac French of Richmond. We have $100 cash, prize number 6 from Centrosota, Albany, that's Willie Nathy of Freeport. Prize number 5, $100 cash from Albany Recycling, goes out to Eugene Buholtz of Cold Spring. Prize number 4, $200 in cash from Ag Resource Consulting Albany. Brandon Winkles of Palmer was the winner there. Prize number 3, $250 from Compeer Financial. Caden Beer of Albany was the winner. The second prize, $500 cash from Freeport State Bank. Richie Ron of Albany. And the top prize, a restored 1951 John Deere MT tractor. Going out to John Dahl of Albany was the big prize winner right there. So there you go, all 28 prizes there with the Albany FFA alumni. Their tractor raffle wrapped up this morning.
1: Wow. 1,200 tickets. Of course, your chances to win a prize, better than playing the lottery. It's, that is still the case. So
0: that's true.
1: Yeah, absolutely. Well, Mr. John Dahl, he's got a restored tractor.
0: Yeah, he's going to be popping around in a 51 John Deere if you see anybody up and down Main Street and Avon today.
1: That's pretty cool.
0: That's
1: pretty cool. You bet. So the Albany FFA alumni, Joe, and all your members, that continues to grow, and they put a lot of their proceeds back into the community, don't they?
0: They really do. One of their big things they just recently did was a $15,000 donation to Albany schools for more milk machines.
1: Sweet.
0: So I know
1: awesome.
0: A couple of years ago they had two put in at the high school. Now I want to say it's the middle school or it was in Avon, if I'm not mistaken. So just kind of adding on to that there where they're seeing the benefits of having kids having milk, has a better taste. It's cold, and if they want to sneak a second glass or something, that's okay too. And that's over, close to $30,000 in the last 5 years in that whole milk machine process. So that's something they should be very proud about.
1: Absolutely, absolutely. Along with scholarships, I'm sure there are some scholarships too that get awarded every year too.
0: So. Yeah, lots of scholarships, and they have other community members that. Once again, it's all volunteer, one of those volunteer opportunities for those who just have interest in agriculture and Central Minnesota agriculture, Albany FFA alumni. And there's other alumni around the area that do a great job, too, so pretty fortunate to have those in our area.
1: Have they indicated what the tractor is going to be next year?
0: They have, but I already have forgotten that.
1: Okay, all right.
0: I know it's going to coincides with the feature at Albany Pioneer Days.
1: Oh, okay.
0: So that's how they're going to do it. So
1: very nice.
0: Yep.
1: All right. Thank you, Joe.
0: You're welcome.
1: Thank you to Rick and Tom for bringing that prize list by. And again, you will be contacted on where to get your prize. If it's going to be mailed to you, they will tell you. If you got to pick it up at Chasm, they will tell you.
0: Yep. Rick said he'll be making calls yet this morning. And once again, we'll have a list here and have the items here at the radio station.
1: Very good. Thank you, Joe. Joe Gill. Bringing us that Albany FFA alumni raffle result this morning here on KASM Radio. And in the future, if you want a prize list, that prize list probably, is there a Facebook post maybe that those prizes will be posted on too, Joseph? Do you know?
0: Yes.
1: Okay. Thank you. Thank you.
0: Follow Albany FFA alumni on Facebook, and they'll have that, I would say, a little bit later on this morning.
1: Perfect. Thank you, sir. All righty. There we go. It's time now for news here on KASM Radio.
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3: NBC News Radio, I'm Jennifer Kuiper. It's back to work this morning for the U.S. Supreme Court as it is set to reconvene with a number of high-profile cases to be heard in its new term. Coming up first today, the court will hear arguments in a case out of Colorado that centers on whether lawsuits seeking to hold fossil fuel companies responsible for climate change can move forward in state courts. Also to be considered is whether federal courts have the authority to review disputes involving veterans' benefits. President Trump is visiting Nebraska today with the midterm elections just a month away. He's slated to speak to supporters at a rally in Grand Island where he'll appear alongside Republican Senator Pete Ricketts as he campaigns for re-election. The heat wave in California sticks around today. Mark Mayfield with that.
4: More triple-digit heat is forecast to reach big parts of the Southland. Overnight lows will continue to be abnormally high, which will make the hot weather even worse. Some relief is expected by Thursday, with significant cooling by next weekend. Extreme heat warnings will remain in effect through 8 p.m. Thursday. Because of the hot, dry conditions, the National Weather Service is warning of elevated wildfire danger for much of the week.
3: New York Senator Chuck Schumer is demanding answers on a nationwide license plate surveillance camera program. The Democrat wants more information on what Flock Safety does with data following reports of hacked cameras and stolen decryption keys.
5: It logs what your car looks like, exactly when and where you drove past. It keeps a history of your trips that agencies across the country can reach.
3: Schumer has written a letter to Flock requesting more details and demanding personal data not tied to a crime be deleted from Flock servers. The New York City Council will hear from tech companies today. Scott Pringle has more.
6: Representatives from Google, Meta, OpenAI, and Anthropic are all going to testify before the City Council regarding risks and dangers that rapidly developing AI technology poses. It comes as the City Council considers a number of bills aimed at creating guardrails.
3: Jennifer Kuiper, NBC News Radio.
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1: Slight chance of rain showers today, otherwise partly cloudy. High temperatures reach up to 65. Winds out of the southeast, 8 to 15 miles per hour. Mainly clear tonight, lows dip down to about 52. 76 tomorrow, mainly clear. Sunny skies and dry Wednesday. Clouds on the increase by Thursday. Upper 60s Wednesday. Mid 60s by Thursday. From the Weatherology Radio Network, I'm Staff Meteorologist Jennifer Wojcicki on AM 1150 KASM.
0: Thank you, Jennifer. Currently 48 degrees in Albany on our community Arcos Technology Weather Center. 48 degrees, that humidity at 81% this morning. The dew point in Albany, dew point currently sitting at 37. The pressure steady at 30.36. The winds, they're light this morning. They're blowing 4 to 5 miles an hour. I'm seeing them out of the north. North winds at 4 to 5 miles an hour. Sunrise came at 7:22. Sets tonight at 6:51. Average high this time of year is 65. The average low is 43. And we currently, again, in Albany have 48 degrees. 48 degrees here at 9 o'clock. Record high for this date. Let's go back to 2011 when we had 88 degrees in 2011. The record low, 25 in 1952. Nothing in the way of precipitation the last 24 hours. Yesterday saw a high of 66. The morning low was 41, and it's currently 48 now in Albany. Weather this morning brought to you by Albany and Richmond A&W.
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1: 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That service will be held at 11 o'clock this morning, St. Paul's Catholic Church. Friends may call an hour prior to the services at St. Paul's Catholic Church for John Mamluck, 96 of Mendota Heights, formerly of St. Cloud. Mass of Christian burial for Kathleen Williams, 75 of St. Cloud. That service will take place Tuesday morning at 11 o'clock, Christ Church Newman Center in St. Cloud. Friends may call from 9:30 to 11 o'clock Tuesday morning. The Newman Center in St. Cloud, the Williams-Dingman Family Funeral Homes of St. Cloud in charge of the arrangements for Kathleen Williams, 75, St. Cloud. Funeral services for Joseph Dobek, 63 of Richmond. That service will be held Tuesday morning at 10:30, St. Peter and Paul Catholic Church, Richmond. Friends may call from 4 to 7 o'clock today at the Winter Funeral Home in Richmond and from 10 to 11:15 in the church gathering space on Tuesday morning. This is for Joseph Dobek, 63 of Richmond. Funeral services for Mary Schlungen, 85 of Cold Spring. That service will be held at 10:30 on Friday morning. Friends may call from 4 to 7 o'clock on Thursday and after 9:30 on Friday, all at St. Gwendolyn's Mary Hall in Luxembourg. Daniel Funeral Home in charge of the arrangements for Mary Schlungen, age 85, of Cold Spring. Funeral services for Lucille Miller, 79 of Richmond. That service will be held Friday morning at 10:30, St. Nicholas Catholic Church, St. Nicholas. Friends may call on Thursday from 4 to 7 o'clock at the Winter Funeral Home in Richmond and from 9 to 11 o'clock Friday morning at the church in St. Nicholas. This is for Lucille Miller, 79 of Richmond. Mass of Christian burial for Henry Tembrock, 95 of Gray Eagle. That service will be held at 11 o'clock Saturday morning, St. Joseph's Catholic Church, Gray Eagle. Friends may call from 10 to 10:45 Saturday morning at the church in Gray Eagle. This is for Henry Tembrock, 95 of Gray Eagle. Pat and Shad Funeral Cremation Services of Melrose in charge of those arrangements. Funeral services for Taylor Payne Ross, 33 of Sartell, formerly of Little Falls. The celebration of life service will take place from noon to 3 o'clock on Saturday at the Emblem Burning Funeral Service in Little Falls. There will be a time of sharing at 1 o'clock on Saturday afternoon at the Emblem Burning Funeral Service in Little Falls for Taylor Payne Ross, 33 of Sartell, formerly of Little Falls. Celebration of life service for Carol Mary Bagley Hepke Jones, age 82 of Regal. That service will be held from 2 to 4 o'clock on Saturday at the Green Roof Area Center in Painesville. This is for Carol Bagley Hepke Jones, 82 of Regal, the Daniel Funeral Home in charge of those arrangements. That is a look at your funeral announcements this morning here on KASM. They're brought to you by the Daniel Funeral Home and Cremation of St. Cloud, Clearwater, St. Joe, Sartell, Daniel Benson Funeral Home of St. Cloud, Daniel Anderson Funeral Home of Painesville, the Miller Carlin Funeral Homes of St. Cloud, Albany, Holding Ford and Upsala, Albany Floral Shop and Gifts, the Pat and Shad Funeral and Cremation Services of Sox Center, Melrose, Freeport and Gray Eagle, the Shelley Funeral Homes of Little Falls, Pierce, Swanville, and Onamia, and Cold Spring Floral and Gifts. Coming up next, it's On Sarah's Party Line on KASM Radio. Dr. Deb in studio this morning with Kirby. We'll get to those two right after these messages.
2: 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We need Zach Dorholt, a lifelong Minnesotan and committed public servant focused on fighting for St. Cloud families. 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Zach Dorholt will fight for us. 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
4: Army JAG officer, veteran, prosecutor, and lifelong Minnesotan, Ron Schutz has spent his life fighting for Minnesota. Now Ron Schutz is running for Attorney General to restore integrity in government. As a prosecutor, he took on dangerous criminals and put them behind bars. As a trial attorney, he took on big corporations and won. As your next Attorney General, Ron Schutz will stop the fraudsters taking advantage of Minnesota taxpayers, enforce the law, and retire Keith Ellison's pro-crime agenda. Keith Ellison has led a culture of corruption, allowing criminals to steal billions of dollars from Minnesota taxpayers, pardoning a child rapist, and turning a blind eye to fraud at every level of government. If you're tired of paying into the system and watching criminals take advantage of it, on November 3rd, vote Ron Schutz for Attorney General and put an end to Keith Ellison's pro-crime agenda. Paid advertisement paid for by Ron for MNAG.
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9: 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Here's a kill attempt off of a block and down. Albany gets the side out.
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10: 19 minutes after the hour of 9 o'clock right here on KASM, 48 degrees in central Minnesota. 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We catch up with Dr. Deb, first Monday of the month. I didn't see. Do you have the flip-flops on?
11: I was just going to.
10: There they are. Still flip-flop season. 49 is not going to stop you?
11: No, that's nothing.
10: Yeah.
11: Yeah.
10: 29, 19, 9.
11: 39
10: negative
11: this morning,
10: 9, yeah.
11: And I went, oh, the sun's shining. Yeah, they can be on my feet.
10: We'll be just fine.
11: Yes.
10: There you go.
11: Yeah.
10: Dr. Deb, how are we? How's October?
11: October is good. Yeah. I got my certification for Shape Reclaim done a week ago Thursday. And I've been doing that myself for 4 weeks, and I've lost 18 pounds. And
10: doing what? Shape
11: it's
10: Reclaim?
11: It's a health restoration program. So it's none of the standard American diet, because they're all toxic. 4 cups of vegetables a day, 8 to 16 ounces of protein, 2 fruits, 48 to 60 ounces of water, or I always say half your weight in ounces of water. And then there's the homeopathic herbal Bach flower remedy that goes with. And the goal is to restore your brain chemistry between your pituitary and your hypothalamus so that your body reduces pain, inflammation, blood pressure, blood sugar, fatigue. And if your body needs to, you shed weight. So, yeah. So it's a new frontier. It's similarly based to what Dr. Simeon did with HCG 2010-ish, kind of. But this program is much more thoroughly researched, and it's a national program rather than the doctor just running it themselves within their clinic. So lots of support systems, huge website of information. So if you go on, let's find it here, shapereclaimed.com. You can see all kinds of videos. They've got sample menus, amazing amount of information. So I don't have to recreate anything. It's just there. And so,
10: how did you find out about this?
11: One of my staff members' friends had done this with someone else and had amazing results, and approached her friend to have me do it. So that was last spring. So I researched it, and I started it right before my dad had the mini TIA or stroke. So life got kind of crazy there for a while. So I didn't get the certification done like I had planned, but it's now done. And so we're not rocking and rolling, because I need to roll this out slowly because I've got patients to treat and stay on top of things for myself as well.
10: Sure, so, sure. And yeah. It says right here on your well-designed newsletter,
11: yes,
10: per usual.
11: Jen does all of the putting together. I supply the details. And
10: the colored paper.
11: Yes, and she's just amazing with the pictures and what have you.
10: But I noticed in there that decreasing blood sugar and blood pressure, that's a big problem for a lot of people.
11: Absolutely, yes. And so this is looking at the why. And rather than what's wrong with you, what's not right with you. So a total change of, you know, because so many people go to their medical doctor and they have their labs done. Oh, they're fine. Well, what does fine mean? So SHAPE starts looking at pH. Well, the worst thing you can do for yourself next to smoking is drinking soda pop, because it so screws up your pH, and then your body is robbing bone because it needs minerals. So your bone density goes down, then your muscle mass goes down, then you put on more fat, and then your brain says, oh, you need to eat more because we need more, and it's just a vicious cycle. And every pound you gain, you put on a mile of blood vessels. So that's where the blood pressure starts coming into play. And the blood sugar gets rocky because you're not eating the right foods, and your insulin gets off kilter. And yeah, so it's just a terrible, terrible thing. So as part of this program, it helps balance the immune system, which is great.
10: Sure.
11: Because that's the topic of the month. It also helps detoxify. So then your body goes, oh, I don't need to hold on to this fat anymore because the toxins are coming out. And it's just a total restoration. So in order to recommend it to my patients, I needed to do it. So 4 weeks in. Stay tuned.
10: Stay tuned.
11: Yes.
10: And we will, of
11: yes.
10: course, to get the full scope of what's happening with Dr. Preckel. When you talk about the opportunity to introduce a new diet, a new mm-hmm. lifestyle change to
11: right.
10: your body, some of those instant, you know, we are in 2026 America, instant gratification. I
11: right.
10: want it now. I want it 10 minutes ago. Sometimes it takes a little work, though. This one, you saw results right away.
11: Yes, because I did the program to the T until it was my dad's 90th birthday. And so then we had chocolate zucchini cake. My sister made a banana cream pie as a late birthday treat. Even though I planned the menu impeccably, per shape, we had burgers, hamburgers, and pork burgers, which I didn't take. I had lots of tomato, onions for those who wanted it, pickles, buns for those who wanted it, lettuce with your hamburger or pork burger, and salad. and

0: So then I got serious. Oh, then we had book club too, and I did have dessert at book club. So there were too many Ron choices, but it didn't throw me in the toilet. It was okay, we're just gonna ho-hum. And then I got back on track again.
1: Doesn't it make you kind of feel too when you're dieting or when you have a lifestyle change like that, where it's like, if I can't have a slice of chocolate zucchini cake at my dad's 90th birthday party, what's the point here?
0: Well,
1: I got to live a little bit.
0: no, it and this was again a choice that I made. Yeah, it's probably going to be a tough one, but I also knew that in phase one, if you make some choices, it's not the end of the world. The 3 weeks of phase two, where we're stabling our metabolizing, or metabolizing, I can say that word, metabolism, then you have to be really strict. And because you don't want to mess up your metabolism, you've got your brain chemistry changing, so it's telling you eat healthy food. You're changing your gut and your biome, so your gut is telling you you want healthy food. So it's not a diet, because all diets are T at the end, and then you get on and off them. This is a lifestyle forever, but what happens after phase two, then it's live. So then something that they never had after HCG, and that's why so many people did incredibly, but then they got to the end of the second phase and there was nothing. And so people went back to eating like the eight, and so they gained the weight back and more. So with Live, then you get to choose several different programs.
1: Sure.
0: So the one I'm looking at is 80-20, that 80% of the time I want to eat very cleanly and continue
1: And
0: what I'm
1: 29.
0: doing.
1: Yeah. We're actually up against the clock, Dr. Deb, already.
0: Save it
1: She'll
0: for
1: save it. And then we'll
0: next
1: talk
0: part.
1: immune system and supporting the immune system coming up in the second half of the program. Dr. Deb with us on Party Line today. We break for news, weather, and markets right now at 9:30.
2: Minnesota News Network, I'm Tasha Radel. Around 100 Minnesota veterans die by suicide each year. Minnesota Department of Veterans Affairs Veteran Suicide Prevention and Program Coordinator Christy Stite says the numbers remain concerning.
3: In Minnesota, we lose about 800 people to suicide, and of those, over 100 last year, it was 108 we lost veterans to suicide. And so with that, I mean, we have lots of efforts, just lots of good things happening in our state.
2: Metro Transit is increasing its safety presence following a fatal shooting aboard a Green Line train Saturday night. Police say an adult passenger was shot on the eastbound train traveling from Minneapolis towards St. Paul. The suspect reportedly left the train shortly after the shooting. No arrests have been made. Four Minnesota-made products have been named finalists in the Coolest Thing Made in Minnesota competition. This is MNN.
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4: Chasm weather.
5: Slight chance of rain showers today, otherwise partly cloudy. High temperatures reach up to 65. Winds out of the southeast, 8 to 15 miles per hour. Mainly clear tonight, lows dip down to about 52. 76 tomorrow, mainly clear. Sunny skies and dry Wednesday, clouds on the increase by Thursday. Upper 60s Wednesday, mid 60s by Thursday. From the Weatherology Radio Network, I'm Staff Meteorologist Jennifer Wojcicki on AM 1150 KASM.
6: Well, thank you, Jennifer. 51 degrees right now in central Minnesota. Your daytime high at 51, morning low all the way down to 41 at 6:30 this morning. Yesterday, 66 the high, 44 the low, normal high 65, a low of 43. And that's pretty much where we're going to be at today. Later today, record high 88, 2011, record low 25, 1952. Humidity 74%. Pressure 30.35, your visibility at 10 miles with that bright sunshine, dew point at 37, sunrise 722, it'll set at 651. 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
7: On Monday morning, soybeans and hogs are higher, cattle are lower, and corn is mixed. I'm John Perkins with a Brownfield Market Update. Speed wins. That's why Stein is focused on delivering higher-yielding genetics faster than the competition, and why they release more new Enlist E3 lines than any other company. Stein has yield. Soybeans are up, assessing the impact of recent harvest delays while expecting better conditions this week. Unknown Destinations bought 104,000 tons of U.S. beans ahead of the open. November's down, up 5 1/4 at $12.83 1/2. January's 5 3/4 higher at $13.25. December meals down 90 cents at $3.46.60. December bean oil's up 76 at $69.38. Corn is mixed, mostly firm. It's waiting for parts of the corn belt to dry out after what was an historically wet month in some areas. Mexico purchased nearly 130,000 tons of U.S. corn. December's down a half at $4.97 1/4. March is up a quarter at $5.11 3/4. And wheat is higher as Black Sea exports remain slow and there is no end in sight to the war between Russia and Ukraine. December Chicago's up 10.5 at $6.93 1/2. Out of this afternoon's crop progress report, both seeing some technical activity. December cotton's up 104 at $79.92. November rice is down 6.5 at $16.29 1/2. Live and feeder cattle are down on technical selling as traders watch the distribution of this week's direct cash cattle show list. Probably not going to get a whole lot of direction from box beef. December live's down 225 at 219.22, and February's 210 lower, 221.05. November feeders are down 250 at 328.65. And hogs are up on short covering. December's now 50 higher at 70.62. April lane's up 90 at 72.22. And over in the broader market, crude oil's trading below $90 a barrel. John Perkins, Brownfield.
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6: 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Dr. Deb Preckel from Integrated Health and Wellness in Freeport joins us here today. Always the first Monday of the month. And it's October, which means winter's coming, Dr. Deb. And you want to talk about boosting that immune system.
14: Yes. I'm going to do one snippet as I was putting the newsletter together. To make a big change in your health, start small. 11 extra minutes of sleep, 5 minutes more of exercise, and an additional quarter cup of veggies daily cuts your risk of a cardiovascular event by 10%.
6: Just that?
14: Yes. So sleep a little more. Make sure that you're getting to bed before midnight. Get that 7.5 to 9 hours in.
6: Move a little more?
14: Move, yeah. So go up and down the stairs, walk around your house. That might be sufficient. And
6: some veggies.
14: Throw in a little more veggies, yeah. So we're going to go to the digestive tract. And because 70 to 80% of the immune system lies in our digestive tract. So we want happy bugs, and when I started practice, there were two. Now, I think we're up to 15 different combinations of different things. It depends on your age. So over 50, the Acromantia is the best. Under 50, the Complete is the best. If you have digestive issues, I look at Extra Strength, I look at Defense, I look at Spore Probio, I look at Saccharomyces boulardii. So there's different ones. We have a chewable for kids, different ones for different people in different places, and they don't stay the same. So one of my patients, when she comes in for her monthly adjustment, wants me to double-check her probiotic. And we've seen the longest her body wants the same one is 3 months. So our immune system's talking to our bugs in the brain. There's a highway that goes on there. So the bugs in your gut actually tell you what you want to eat. So if you want to change the story of what you want to eat, make sure you're getting good bugs so that your brain makes good decisions. As I've been working through the certification, it became so much more apparent how important our brain is, not only for thinking and mood and all of that, but just all of the different connections emotionally and also biochemically, and that we need to have good communication between the pituitary and the hypothalamus. Which they maybe told me in biochemistry. I don't remember. I was so buried under 30 credits of class that, yeah. So it's nice that down the road it comes back and I can go, oh, that makes sense. So then think of, other than probiotics, what can you do for your immune system? Don't eat sugar. Sugar decreases the immune system. So if you have a piece of apple pie, 4 hours, your immune system is trashed. But if you eat the apple, it actually gives you energy and nutrients. So watch the sugars in your beverages. So a 12-ounce can of pop, anywhere from 9 to 13 teaspoons of sugar. So again, you drink that can of pop, you probably trash your immune system for 12 hours, and then people don't drink 12 ounces. They drink 20, or they will have refills. So really step away from that soda pop as much as you can, for multiple different reasons. And just think of, okay, well, I need dessert. Well, what about fruit for the dessert? Fruit is sweet, and it's healthy for you. Bananas are not the best because they're the most comprehensive, so they'll raise blood sugar faster. But think of all the berries. Think of all the melons. Those are good things. During break, we were talking about Kidlets and Kirby's, and they want to get fruit in at least, so get the calories in. Mm-hmm. But if you think of your fruit after your meal for your little bit of sweetness, then you don't need the ice cream or the cookies or the baked goods or the whatever. An interesting thing with shape is we are testing urine to find out how the body's doing with the food plan. And if you have urobilinogen and you crave sugar, you need more fruit than what you're doing with the program. If you crave salt, you need more protein. And if there are no cravings, but it's just there, then you need to look for more liver support. I never knew that. Yeah. I've been watching and testing urine for 30 years or more. So that was just an aha that I can carry over to, well, you have cravings. Well, let's look at what you're craving because that makes a difference. Let's look at the vitamins. So vitamin D, the lower your vitamin D, the more you are prone to chronic disease and illness. I've believed it. I haven't seen the research that the lower vitamin D were the people that got the COVID and the people who died. And the people that have the higher D didn't get the COVID, or if they did, it was just like the sniffles and they did well. So you medically, they say, 30, you're fine. Functionally, we want 50 to 80. And I had seen research, okay, up to 100's fine. Just back off from that vitamin D. You just don't want to eat, no, polar bear liver is vitamin A. It's really, really, really hard for you to overdo your vitamin D. So many people are deficient. The lowest I've seen it so far is 13. So we want our vitamin D. And think vitamin C. 1,000 milligrams a day forever is just a really good thing. Now, the unique thing about vitamin C is that you can get any vitamin C and it's all the same. So just a rare nutrient that it doesn't matter where you pick it up, it's going to work the same way. Sometimes we do the bioflavonoids with it, and that makes a difference too with the immune system for some people. Think of the beta carotene, into your carrots, that dark orange color, or peppers. That's your beta carotene and your zinc, because zinc is huge for the immune system. We want 15 milligrams of that. And that seems to be a good balance for the body.
6: You haven't talked about one of my favorite things for immune boosting. An adjustment.
14: Yes, thank you. I was just wrapping in my brain as I was saying those words as, oh, we've got to talk about that. So, yes, the adjustment is fabulous. So that's why I have what I call my once-a-monthers. So they may not even have any pain, but they come in because they recognize the importance of balancing the spine, which balances the nervous system, which balances the immune system. When our oldest daughter was two-ish, she would run to the kitchen table and grab the activator and bring it to us, knowing she needed an adjustment. Something was not right with her. Even now, I'll get a text, Mom, can you adjust me tonight? She just has this inner knowing. I've got several patients. I feel like I'm coming down with something. Can I come in? Or they'll call and say, oh, I don't want to come in and spread my bugs. And we're like, okay, no diarrhea, no vomiting. Come in.
6: Come on in, yeah.
14: Because we will thieves my hands after we treat you. We will thieves the table after we treat you so you don't share your bugs with others. And we want to get you healthier. So, of course, come in and see us. So movement, I talked a little bit about that, decreasing the cardiovascular risk by 10%. We all need movement. Every day, God gave us joints, so we need to move. Stretching, the older we get, the more we need stretching. We need weight training. If you do weight training twice a week, you also extend your life expectancy. And I don't have the exact thing on it, but I read that too as I was putting together the newsletter. Like I just said, you know, up and down the steps if you have them in your house. Around the rooms, when it's been 20 below and I really don't want to go outside and move, I will walk around our house, downstairs, upstairs. You know, just round and round and round until I get my minutes in. And I won't do them all at once. I'll maybe do 10 minutes here, 10 minutes there, 10 minutes here. Super, super important for your immune system is to boost that up. We can't stop without water because water flushes out toxins and flushes out bugs. And one of the best things that you can do as you get to this time of year, drink warm water. So if you have a cup of warm water with lemon, first thing or in your morning, that's one of the best things that you can do for your immune system. So remember the heat. Bugs don't like heat. They're not going to stick around. And lemon is very alkalizing. Bugs are acidic. They don't want to stay in an alkaline environment. Kick up your dark green leafy vegetables, whether it's broccoli or kale or romaine. All of those alkalize you, and bugs don't like it, and they just don't want to hang around. Back when it was the H1N1, we researched, because I wanted myself and my family and my patients to be happy, the flu immune. That this is the time of year you can kick start into taking one dose of that a week, October through April. My mom just came out over the weekend. She's like, oh, I just found this. Should I be starting that again? I said, yes,
6: yes,
14: please,
6: Mom.
14: Start that. Yes, that's going to help your immune. And I'm sure after they go grocery shopping next, if she hasn't thought of it already, we'll have an onion in each room. So that the cells in the onions help capture the viruses and keep your home environment cleaner and keeping the bugs away.
6: How do you find the ability to stay active and moving when we do get into the winter months?
14: So think about your churches and your schools. The schools have walking programs after the students are done for the day. The churches are open. You can walk around the sanctuary, you can walk around. They usually have basements to walk around as well. You know, if you do like, go to one of the health clubs and do your movement there. Or one of my patients, she

0: basically has her own health club. She's got free weights. She's got a Bowflex. I forget. So she's got a number of different items. She can do her strength training, her stretching, her aerobic at home. So we've got an elliptical downstairs, a bike downstairs. I've got a Nordic track that I used to go on at the clinic when I had spare time. So I'm going to bring that home. So I have that also to use. And my older daughter's got weights up to 50 pounds. But you've got to remember, she's hauling around bags of feed all the time. Most people aren't going to be doing that. And then sleep, you know, we talked a bit about that for cardiovascular. If you feel like you're getting ill, go to bed. Sleep. That's the best restorative thing that you can do. And remember, as adults, the only time we heal is when we are sleeping. Hand washing, yeah, super important. But don't go crazy with the hand sanitizer, because your skin is your largest organ. And if every time you see that pump you go by and you pump, and you just do it out of habit, you're minimizing your immune system. So that's why we've got one at the front desk if somebody wants to use it. But otherwise, we've got the Thieves hand sanitizer. So we are increasing healthy bugs while getting rid of the other bugs.
1: Do you have any advanced lab testing dates or any dates you wanted to pass along before I kick you out?
0: Let's see. October is... I'm going to look at my cheat notes. Labs. The 13th, the 27th, the 10th, and the 24th. Looking forward to the thermography. And that is December 8th. This month, immune resilience. One of the nutrients, this was developed post-COVID for the long COVID individuals. And I figured if it was good for them, it's good for me. So I take two a day just because there's all kinds of icky, yucky, nasty buggies that come in. And it's so rare that I even have the sniffles. So, yeah. New patients, always welcome. If you just are wondering, where does this fit into your health program? We can do a consultation. You can treat and get your adjustments somewhere else, and we can do functional medicine with you. So we can do apple care, orange care, or the whole fruit basket, depending on what your desires are. Same thing with the advanced lab testing. I've got patients that treat elsewhere, and we just do the lab work with them and check their clinical nutrients. So everything and anything can be incorporated for your particular health plan. So the goal is, what can we find that's right in you and work on it? And remember, your labs are fine is medically what they say, but functionally, I'll find something that's not fine in there. And that needs to be addressed, because they're looking at illness and disease. We want health and wellness.
1: There we go, Dr. Deb. You're an easy girl to find. 320-836-7150, 888-827-7859. Enjoy your travels next weekend. I love that you have your specific... You're such a planner. She knows.
0: If I did not plan, my world would be so full of chaos.
1: Right. She's going up to visit her daughter for Parents Weekend up in Crookston, and she knows the exact gas station they're going to stop at in Barnesville on her way up there. It's easy on, easy off. Yeah, I know. It's just funny to hear. And I mean, you have a plan and you stick to your plan, right?
0: Well, life happens, but for the most part, if you don't plan, then life just happens. And so especially now, I need to be planning food. All right, what did I just eat? What do I want to eat next? And I haven't been writing it down. They do have a food plan that you can use, because I can pretty much keep it in my head. But if it's not written down, it doesn't exist in my world.

0: So it gets written down.
1: Yes, it does.
0: Dr. Deb, we'll talk to you in November, okay?
1: Thank you. Have a wonderful day.
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5: Chasm's top of the hour update. 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
6: NBC News Radio, I'm Jennifer Kuiper. The U.S. Supreme Court reconvenes today and it will be hearing several high-profile cases in its new term. Coming up first, the High Court will hear arguments in a case out of Colorado that centers on whether lawsuits seeking to hold fossil fuel companies responsible for climate change can move forward in state courts. Also to be considered is whether federal courts have the authority to review disputes involving veterans' benefits. Dennis Hastert, the longest-serving Republican House Speaker, has died at 84. According to the Kendall County, Illinois coroner, Hastert died over the weekend of natural causes. Hastert was the U.S. House Speaker from 1999 until 2007. He was sentenced to 15 months after being convicted over hush money payments made to cover up his sexual abuse of teenage boys during his time as a high school wrestling coach. President Trump will be in Nebraska today as the countdown continues to the midterm elections. He'll be speaking to supporters at a rally in Grand Island, where he'll appear alongside Republican Senator Pete Ricketts as he campaigns for re-election. The average gas price in California is staying flat. Mark Mayfield with that.
7: AAA says the average cost for a gallon of self-serve regular is still $6.39. It's the same price as yesterday, but it's 4 cents higher than it was a week ago and 58 cents higher than it was a month ago. In Los Angeles, gas is $6.42. It's 4 cents less in Orange County. Gas is $6.31 in San Bernardino County, $6.67 in Ventura County, and $6.31 in Riverside County.
8: This is Verity.
6: Doctor. The Anne Hathaway thriller Verity topped the weekend box office. It opened in North American theaters with $32.6 million. Resident Evil came in second, followed by Brad Pitt's Heart of the Beast in third place. Primetime finished fourth, while the Tom Cruise movie Digger opened in fifth place. I'm Jennifer Kuiper, NBC News Radio. Tensions were high after protesters clashed at the fourth annual Palestine Fest in southwest suburban Chicago. Ridgeview Mayor Steve Landeck spoke before crowds became aggressive after a group led by far-right activist Jake Lang called for death to Palestine during yesterday's festival.
9: We condemn any hateful message and any mischaracterization of our strong, vibrant, and united community. We will not tolerate violence or other behavior that threatens the safety of our community.
6: Landeck says the protest ended with no arrests, but multiple people suffered minor injuries, including two police officers. Former FTC Chair Linda Kahn is warning against letting artificial intelligence companies self-regulate. Appearing on ABC's This Week, Khan said self-regulation efforts have been a proven failure, adding that it would be an enormous mistake to allow it.
10: We've seen just innumerable harms come from the unchecked domination of these big tech companies.
6: This comes after President Trump welcomed the heads of Anthropic, OpenAI, NVIDIA, and others to the White House amid fears growing over the rapid advancement of AI. Trump says the leaders agreed to self-police themselves, and House Speaker Mike Johnson pledged government oversight without overregulation. A new CDC-led study shows most people with flu stop isolating when they are still likely contagious. More from Lisa Carton.
11: The study says most people with the flu end their isolation 4 days after symptoms begin when they still are at their most viral. Researchers stress the importance of post-isolation precautions like hand washing, improving indoor air quality, and cleaning high-touch surfaces. CDC guidelines say people can end isolation when their symptoms have been improving for 24 hours without fever-reducing medication.
6: Former Prince Andrew is filing a lawsuit against British police following his arrest earlier this year in connection to his dealings with convicted sex offender Jeffrey Epstein. Andrew's lawyers question if the action taken by police towards him were lawful. Andrew has not been charged. Jennifer Kuiper, NBC News Radio.
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13: I'm Michelle Fischbach. 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
12: On November 3rd, vote to stop the fraud and cut taxes. 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
13: I'm Michelle Fischbach, and I approve this message because we have to make life more affordable.
12: Paid for by Fischbach for Congress.
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15: Slight chance of rain showers today, otherwise partly cloudy. High temperatures reach up to 65. Winds out of the southeast, 8 to 15 miles per hour. Mainly clear tonight, lows dip down to about 52. 76 tomorrow, mainly clear. Sunny skies and dry Wednesday, clouds on the increase by Thursday. Upper 60s Wednesday, mid 60s by Thursday. From the Weatherology Radio Network, I'm staff meteorologist Jennifer Wojcicki on AM 1150 KASM.
0: 52 degrees. It's AgriTalk time right now on your Monday. 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It is Monday morning, October 5th, and this is AgriTalk. Welcome to AgriTalk. I'm your host, Chip Flory. Hey, happy National 4-H Week, everybody, to all the past, current, future 4-Hers out there. Grain futures were mostly on the plus side of unchanged ahead of the show, with wheat leading the way after more fighting between Russia and Ukraine over the weekend. We've got the best week of the fall coming for harvest. Brett Waltz from BAMWX will have the details. Then we'll talk with Greg Peterson, Machinery Pete. He will have the latest trends in the equipment auctions out there. We'll talk about what's happening at USDA with
16: Deputy Secretary Stephen Vaden, and have a conversation with Paul Niefer, Farm CPA. All of that coming your way after we get a news update from Haley Bickelhop. Hey, good morning, Haley.
17: Good morning. How are you today, Chip? You're probably feeling pretty good after your Cyclones won.
16: Yes, I absolutely am feeling pretty good. You know, the thing that keeps

0: overruled. They went forward, and it was all based on a falsehood. So what we've done is we've corrected the record. We've put these documents into the public sphere, so don't take my word for it. Go online. Read the documents yourselves. We put them out there so you can do so.
1: Yep.
0: And our Undersecretary, Mindy Beshears, is coming forward with a salmonella plan that is actually based on science and that will ensure food safety.
1: Fantastic. Good, good, good. Not a lot of time left here, but I'm going to go ahead and ask you. Secretary Rollins is going to be in Iowa. President Trump is going to be in Nebraska, as I understand it. Both are talking about farmer-friendly announcements. Is diesel somehow involved in some of these announcements, Deputy Secretary Vaden?
0: You know, Chip, I'm never going to take the thunder away from the president. But diesel discussions have been ongoing. Options have been identified, and I will leave it to the president to make his announcement at the appropriate time.
1: I got you. Are you following the efforts out in California to raise the farm worker minimum wage to 1975? What's your take on that?
0: My take on that is whatever California does, you should do the exact opposite if you want to have a healthy economy.
1: 1970, it's just under $17 where it is right now. And if they make that jump, that is going to be quite the move. 20 seconds. What else do we need to know that's happening at USDA?
0: I think everyone who has been paying attention to our competition initiatives needs to tune in, particularly for the next several weeks. I've hinted that we have announcements coming. We do have announcements coming, and we want farmers to participate in what we're announcing so we can solve these long-term problems of insufficient competition for farmers' dollars in American agriculture.
1: Fertilizer and beef packing in particular?
0: Oh, we're going to run the gamut, Chip. You're
1: okay.
0: Going to see a lot of things being talked about.
1: Deputy Secretary Stephen Vaden at USDA. Thank you, Deputy Secretary.
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1: This Industry Spotlight is brought to you by Syngenta, and joining me now, Dale Ireland, Technical Product Lead for Syngenta. Dale, why do SEN and other nematode species continue to be one of the most significant challenges that soybean growers have to manage today?
6: Well, I'll very much agree with you that it's an insidious, deceptive little pest. And that's because it takes a small amount of yield in general across tens of millions of acres. You know, it's very hard to see a 5 to 15% yield loss on your acres. You never miss it. And so this thief is very, very stealthy.
1: Yeah, no doubt. Soil sampling, I continue to hear that it's very

0: on AgriTalk.
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7: NBC News Radio. I'm Chris Caraggio. The U.S. Supreme Court is starting its new term today. The High Court will hear arguments in a case out of Colorado that centers on whether lawsuits seeking to hold fossil fuel companies responsible for climate change can move forward in state courts. Also to be considered today is whether the federal courts have the authority to review disputes involving veterans' benefits. President Trump is visiting Nebraska today with the midterms just 1 month away. Over the weekend, he headlined a rally in Ohio, where he claimed that if Democrats gain power in November, the country will see the worst inflation in U.S. history. Krista Pike's attorney says Tennessee's governor should commute her death sentence to a life sentence after the failed execution. Tammy Trujillo reports.
8: Stephen Farrell made the call on CNN's State of the Union, saying she's endured what he called a torturous attempt at executing her.
9: I think she has been put through some really, really bad mental torture and physical torture, and that at the very least, that deserves a commutation of her death sentence.
8: Farrell added that Pike remains in the hospital on a ventilator and is critically ill. Pike was set to be executed by lethal injection last week, but survived two rounds of the drugs and was hospitalized. Tennessee Governor Bill Lee said Saturday Prison Commissioner Frank Strada will resign after overseeing the failed execution.
7: The Coast Guard is suspending its search for six people aboard a medical plane that vanished in the waters off New England. NBC's Stephanie Gosk reports the Boston-bound plane disappeared Saturday morning while flying from Bermuda, and crews later found debris about 20 miles off Nantucket.
10: In a statement, the Coast Guard writing, "We express our deepest condolences to the families and loved ones. The medical transport jet originated in Bermuda and was heading to Boston. It was carrying four Canadian nationals and two Bermudan citizens, including the patient and their son."
7: Latitude Air Ambulance says all six people unaccounted for are presumed to have died. The Coast Guard covered about 4,500 square miles in its search. I'm Chris Caraggio, NBC News Radio. The USS Abraham Lincoln is expected to arrive home Thursday after a record deployment overseas. About 40 of the helicopter strike squadron flew off the ship and returned to San Diego back on Friday. There are approximately 5,000 sailors on board. The Navy says the crew played a critical role during their deployment in the Middle East, which lasted more than 286 days without a port stop. An outgoing OpenAI safety worker is raising some serious security concerns. Mark Mayfield has the story.
0: David Robinson has penned a scathing essay in The Atlantic where he says the tech company's culture is broken. Robinson says he used to write the safety reports when OpenAI had a major product launch. He argues the risks posed by AI models are so great that their safety systems should be on par with a nuclear power plant.
7: A brutal October heat wave that's been cooking Southern California will continue today with more triple-digit heat in the forecast. Overnight lows will continue to be abnormally high, which will make the hot weather even worse. Some relief is expected by Thursday into the weekend, but because of the hot, dry conditions, the National Weather Service is warning of elevated wildfire danger for much of the week. Amazon's Fall Prime Day event returns this week, running tomorrow and Wednesday. Prime Big Deal Days is the scaled-back version of Prime Day and gives members access to dynamic markdowns across tech, tools, and home essentials. 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Research shows having some walnuts at dinner time could improve your sleep, Tammy Trujillo reports.
8: People who ate 40 grams of walnuts with dinner for 8 weeks slept better and were less drowsy during the day. Walnuts contain melatonin, a hormone that regulates sleep, and tryptophan, a chemical the body uses to create melatonin. According to researchers, adding walnuts to your diet regularly can help improve digestion, lower cholesterol levels, balance your mood, and promote healthy aging.
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3: 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Statewide News Time right here on KASM. Classes were to resume today at Eden Prairie High School in the aftermath of a shooting Friday night at the homecoming football game. Two teenage boys who are not students at either school suffered non-life-threatening gunshot wounds during a fight believed to be gang-related. The investigation is continuing. The game between Eden Prairie and Minnetonka will resume today at 4 o'clock with 12 minutes left in the football game. Deadly shooting Saturday night in Minneapolis is under investigation. A person was shot on an eastbound Green Line train around 9 p.m. Despite life-saving efforts, the victim died at the scene. Metro Transit said security had been increased in stations and on trains. A community meeting on curbing gun violence that was to be held tonight at Our Lady of Grace Church in Edina is going to be held remotely instead. The change is a precautionary move after some teens were shot at a couple of weeks ago outside the church. It was the most recent gunfire incident in the area. No one was hurt. Tonight's 5:30 meeting will be available on the city's website and Edina TV. The cause of commercial building fire yesterday in St. Paul is being investigated. Crews responded to the scene at Metal Treaters Incorporated on Pryor Avenue around 3:30 p.m. The fire was contained to the outside of the building. There were no reported injuries. A 15-year-old nonverbal autistic boy who had been reported missing over the weekend is safe. Damarian Comer had not been seen since early Saturday afternoon in the vicinity of Maryland Avenue and Hazelwood Street in St. Paul. Yesterday afternoon, police announced he was located unharmed. No other details were released. Following their 4-1 win over Boston on Saturday night, the Wild are on the road for their next game. They face the Sabres in Buffalo tomorrow night. Game time is at 7 p.m. Statewide news right here on KASM, along with nationwide news brought to you by Amps, Buyer Belt, and Waste Management. Here's weather.
6: Chasm weather.
11: Slight chance of rain showers today, otherwise partly cloudy. High temperatures reach up to 65. Winds out of the southeast, 8 to 15 miles per hour. Mainly clear tonight, lows dip down to about 52. 76 tomorrow, mainly clear. Sunny skies and dry Wednesday, clouds on the increase by Thursday. Upper 60s Wednesday, mid 60s by Thursday. From the Weatherology Radio Network, I'm staff meteorologist Jennifer Wojcicki on AM 1150 KASM.
3: All right, Jennifer. Jennifer Wojcicki with the weather check right here on KASM. We sit at 55 degrees right now in central Minnesota into this, the 11 o'clock hour at 55. Morning low was 41. Yesterday, we saw 66 the high, 44 the low. Normal high 65, a low of 43. Record high 88, 2011. Record low 25, 1952. Arcus Weather Center, humidity at 69%. Winds from the east at 7 miles an hour. Your pressure at 30.32. Visibility at 10 miles. Dew point at 37. Sunrose at 7:22. It'll set at 6:51. Look at your weather right here on KASM. We have your funeral announcements coming up.
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3: 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Mass of Christian Burial for Kathleen Williams, age 75 of St. Cloud, be at 11 tomorrow morning at Christ Church Newman Center in St. Cloud. Visitation 9:30 to 11 this morning at the Newman Center for the late Kathleen Williams, age 75, of St. Cloud. A funeral for Joseph Dobek, age 63, of Richmond, will be at 11:30 tomorrow morning, at St. Peter and Paul Catholic Church. Visitation 4 until 7 tonight at Winter Funeral Home in Richmond. 10 until 11:15 at the church gathering space tomorrow for Joseph Dobek, age 63, of Richmond. Visitation for Mary M. Schlungen, age 85, of Cold Spring. Be from 4 until 7 on Thursday. After 9:30 Friday at St. Wendelin's Mary Hall in Luxembourg.

There will be a mass at 10:30 in St. Wendelin's on Friday for the late Mary M. Schlungen, age 85, of Cold Spring. Mass of Christian burial for Dolores Doris Ahrens, age 93, of Padua. Be at 10 o'clock on Friday at St. Peter and Paul Catholic Church in El Rosa. Visitation 5 until 7 on Thursday, 9 until 9:45 Friday at the church for Doris Ahrens, age 93, of Padua. A funeral for Lucille Miller, age 79, of Richmond, be at 10:30 on Friday at St. Nicholas Catholic Church. Visitation 4 until 7 on Thursday at Winter Funeral Home in Richmond, 9 until 10 on Friday at the church for Lucille Miller, age 79, of Richmond. Mass of Christian burial for Henry Tembrock, age 95, of Gray Eagle. Be at 11 on Saturday at St. Joseph's Catholic Church in Gray Eagle. Visitation 10 until 10:45 Saturday at the church for Henry Tembrock, age 95, of Gray Eagle. Celebration of life for Taylor Payne Ross, age 33, of Sartell, formerly of Little Falls. Be held on Saturday from noon until 3 with a visitation time for sharing at 1 o'clock, all at Emblem Brady Funeral Service in Little Falls. For Taylor Payne Ross, age 33, of Sartell, formerly of Little Falls. And a celebration of life for Carol M. Bagley Headkey Jones, age 82, of Regal. That will be at 2 o'clock until 4 o'clock on Saturday at the Green Roof Area Center in Painesville. Once again, for Carol M. Bagley Headkey Jones, age 82, of Regal. Your funeral announcements brought to you through the courtesy of Daniel Funeral Home and Cremation, St. Cloud Clearwater, St. Joe Sartell, Daniel Benson Funeral Home of St. Cloud, Daniel Anderson 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

0: 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Those are your options. To the phone lines we go. Oh, they hung up. Phone lines are open. How about that? Right when I make my way there, the lines go quiet. So if you'd like to play the Dairy Quiz, call me up at 320-845-2184, 320-845-2184, the number to call to hop on the air and play the Dairy Quiz here today. Dairy Quiz, your opportunity to answer five trivia questions and win some monies. It's all coming up on the Dairy Quiz right here on KESM Radio. Nobody wants to play. Nobody wants $60 right now. Your opportunity to play the Dairy Quiz right here. Five trivia questions. Nothing too crazy. Nothing too tough by any means. Do have a busy morning. I'll give it another 30 seconds or so. Otherwise, we'll just have to toss a five in the kitty and move about our morning. 320-845-2184. The number to call to play the Dairy Quiz here today. You're on the air on KESM Radio. Would you like to play the Dairy Quiz today?
1: Hey, Kirby, I'll play with you, yeah.
0: Okay. How are we doing today, Bernice?
1: Yep.
0: Bernice Ebnett I just recognize that golden voice anywhere.
1: Oh, well, that's good.
0: Yeah. Absolutely.
1: I have to turn my radio down.
0: Okay.
1: Okay.
0: Perfect.
1: Okay.
0: Bernice, I will ask the questions twice. You have 15 seconds to answer. Get them all right. You will receive $60. Get one wrong. It is a cheese certificate or a certificate to Shady's for a Wednesday buffet. You ready to play, Bernice?
1: I'm ready.
0: Let's do it. Your D question here today. Who was the United States president after Ulysses S. Grant? Again, who was the president of the United States after Ulysses S. Grant?
1: Garfield,
0: you say?
1: Yeah.
0: I got Hayes. Grant was 18, and then Hayes was 19 right there. So, shoot.
1: Okay, I
0: put you to bed early, Bernice. I didn't even get you fired up for a chance at winning $60. But you're not going away empty-handed. You could get a cheese certificate or a certificate to Shady's for a Wednesday buffet. What'll it be?
1: Shady's
0: it is. Bernice, hang out on the phone line. I'll get your address off the air, okay?
1: Sounds good.
0: There we go. Bernice Ebnett, unable to identify that the president after Grant was Hayes. We toss a five in the kitty tomorrow on the 6th of October. We play for $65. $65 up for grabs on the Dairy Quiz right here on KESM. 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And brought to you by Stearns County American Dairy.

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9: Hello, everybody. This is Katie Hagen. I am the Pine and Isanti Extension Educator for Agriculture, Horticulture, Natural Resource Systems. And this morning I want to share an article written by another extension educator, Robin Trott, about it's called Mounds of Trouble Controlling Pocket Gophers in Yards and Gardens. And it's a great resource because I'm sure many of you have had issues this summer, especially if you're in sandy soils, with pocket gophers. So if you've noticed fresh mounds, wilting plants, or collapsed turf, you may be dealing with one of Minnesota's most persistent underground pests, which is the pocket gopher. Reports from homeowners across Minnesota suggest gopher activity has been higher than usual this year, likely influenced by the extended drought that we've had, warmer than average temperatures, and a decreased food supply. These factors cause gophers to expand their tunnel systems more aggressively, which leads to increased damage. Effective control requires understanding their seasonal activity, applying evidence-based measures, and knowing when to hire a professional. So first, we need to identify the culprit, because pocket gophers create fan-shaped or crescent-shaped mounds with a plugged entrance off to one side. Moles, on the other hand, leave symmetrical, volcano-shaped mounds. When is the pocket gopher most active? Well, pocket gopher activity follows clear seasonal patterns. So spring, so like March to May, peak mound formation happens in most soils, and then fresh mounds may appear daily, making this the best time to trap. So in summer, June to August, in drought or heat, the gophers will retreat deeper underground, often beyond 24 inches, making trapping less successful. In the fall, so now, September, October, a second peak of activity as soils soften can happen, and another prime trapping window. And then winter, activity slows but continues below frost depth in unfrozen soils, so not a great time to trap. Begin control measures within 48 hours of new mound formation, as gophers revisit feeding tunnels every 1 to 3 days. So if you're waiting more than 72 hours, that reduces the success by up to 40%. So what are some more control measures? So trapping is the most reliable method. You can probe the main tunnel for 8 to 12 inches from the mound's plug, and then set two traps facing opposite directions. Cover the opening and then check it daily. Baiting can work, but poses risks to pets and wildlife, so you don't want to do this in an area where you have those. Effectiveness depends on the soil moisture and the tunnel accessibility. Exclusion with hardware cloth buried 18 to 24 inches, like in raised beds lined with mesh or root guard baskets, can protect your plants, but do not reduce the pocket gopher populations themselves. And when is it time to hire a professional? Well, professional wildlife control is often the best option when you have multiple mounds appear. Doing it yourself and trapping, if that fails, then hire a professional too. Or if you have reinvasion and it's constant,

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5: 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Around 100 Minnesota veterans die by suicide each year. Minnesota Department of Veterans Affairs Veteran Suicide Prevention and Program Coordinator Christy Stite says the numbers remain concerning.
6: In Minnesota, we lose about 800 people to suicide, and of those, over 100 last year, it was 108 we lost veterans to suicide. And so with that, I mean, we have lots of efforts, just lots of good things happening in our state.
5: Metro Transit is increasing its safety presence following a fatal shooting aboard a Green Line train Saturday night. Police say an adult passenger was shot on the eastbound train traveling from Minneapolis towards St. Paul. The suspect reportedly left the train shortly after the shooting. No arrests have been made. Four Minnesota-made products have been named finalists in the Coolest Thing Made in Minnesota competition. This is MNN.
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0: KASM weather. Forecast glance right here on KASM. Remainder of your Monday. Got highs around 65 and overcast. Southeasterly winds 8 to 15 miles an hour. Tonight, clearing skies. Overnight lows around 52. Tuesday, daytime high of 76 and mainly sunny. Tuesday night, low 48, mainly clear. Wednesday, lots of sunshine, high of 67. Wednesday night, low 45, partly cloudy. Thursday, partly cloudy, daytime high of 64. Thursday night, partly cloudy, a low of 43. Friday, blend of clouds and sun, high 63. Friday night, low around 49. Saturday, 71. Sunday, 66. Look at your weather right here on KASM. 56 halfway through this, the 11 o'clock hour. Daytime high, 56. Morning low was 41. Yesterday, 66 the high, 44 the low, normal high 65, a low 43. Record high 88, 2011, record low 25 in 1952. Arcus Weather Center, humidity at 68%, pressure 30.31, winds from the east at 3 miles an hour, visibility at 10 miles, dew point at 42. Sun rose at 7:22, it'll set at 6:51. Look at your weather right here on KASM. 56. Bright sunshine right now in central Minnesota. Before we get to the unbearable program, October Pork Month going on right now. Albany FFA alumni wants to celebrate October Pork Month. They're giving away $10, $10 certificate

0: 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Give it to caller number 5 on this October the 5th. 1, 2, 3. 3 down, 2 to go. You're number 4. You're number 5. You just won 20 bucks in Pep's Pork certificate to Teal's Market in Albany. What's your name?
1: Hello?
0: Yeah. You just won 10 bucks of Pep's Pork products to Teal's Market in Albany. Can I have your name?
1: Virgil Gruber.
0: Where are you calling from, Virgil? Where are you calling? Where are you calling from, Virgil?
1: Belgrade.
0: From Belgrade, Virgil. That certificate is waiting for you here at the radio station. Okay.
1: Okay.
0: There you go, Virgil Gruber of Belgrade picks up that Albany FFA alumni $10 certificate, good towards the purchase of Pep's Pork's products in Teal's Market in Albany. Got a bunch of those to give away throughout the month, so keep listening for your opportunity to win some free Pep's Pork sausage. Or bacon, whatever you want to, the Pep's patties, whatever you want to drum up. 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As students returned to Eden Prairie High School after their homecoming celebrations were disrupted by a shooting, their school district superintendent is speaking out about Somali hate. Gunfire erupted Friday night in the parking lot near the school and the football stadium during their homecoming game against Minnetonka. No arrests have been made, but police have described the incident that wounded two teens of Somali descent from St. Paul as gang-related. In a message to families on Sunday, Superintendent Josh Swanson said the heinous and sickening actions of a few do not define an entire community. Quote, I have seen hateful messages spread online about the entire communities based on only the ethnicity of those who were perpetrated in this act, and that is wrong, he said. Quote, our Somali students, neighbors, and community members are just as outraged by what happened as everyone else, and each person deserves to feel safe and welcome in our school and community. Threats, bullying, or aggression of any kind against any member of our community will not be tolerated. More than 80,000 people of Somali descent call Minnesota home. Rising anti-Somali rhetoric has emerged over the past years as President Donald Trump and other prominent far-right figures have condemned the entire community based on the actions of several dozen accused of convicted or defrauding state and federal social service programs. The Trump administration used fraud as a pretext for Operation Metro Surge, which sent thousands of federal immigration agents to Minnesota and continued to target Somali asylum seekers for deportation. Quote, in Eden Prairie, our diversity is one of our greatest strengths, Swanson's message continued. We believe each person matters, which is why our mission inspires students every day. Our community is stronger when we value the individual gifts and talents each person brings, and our deep care for our neighbors and friends defines our entire community. This is what makes Eden Prairie such an amazing place. As a result of the shooting, a homecoming dance was canceled on Saturday night. Students returned to the high school Monday with the homecoming football game against Minnetonka set to resume at 4 o'clock. In the last 48 hours, we've seen our community come together in a big and in ways big and small to support each other and move forward as one, Swanson said. This is what makes Eagle Nation so special. All the people who partner to support our schools, including each of you, you unite across differences and across communities, demonstrating deep care and resilience in challenging moments. All I know, that will continue. So, crummy story out of Eden Prairie. And an opportunity for the school superintendent to speak out against some stuff he'd been noticing online. It was a popular homecoming weekend for a lot of schools. Albany had their homecoming this past weekend. You normally get, you get that early October, middle October, as your homecoming weekend. Look at the Unbearable program right here on KASM. Unbearable is brought to you by Deals on Radio. 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We sit at 57 degrees, our daytime high. We have your midday egg business update coming up on the way. 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
3: I'm Brent Barnett with the latest agribusiness news on Brownfield. For corn that delivers the highest yield potential, strongest pest protection, and most flexible weed management, trust the leader in genetic technology, Pioneer Brand Corn. A market analyst says wheat futures started the week with a surge. Greg McBride with Allendale says that's due to escalating tensions between Russia and Ukraine.
4: Russian airstrikes are targeting port infrastructure around Ukraine's Odessa region. You've got Russia continuing to pledge to have bigger strikes on Kyiv. They're asking actually foreign diplomats to leave the city.
3: March Chicago wheat started the week just over $7 per bushel, and March hard red winter wheat was above $7.55. McBride tells Brownfield,
4: it can lead to short-term pops in the market, more specifically to the wheat side of things. The corn would follow a little bit. That is more of a grain-growing region, not as much on the oilseed side of things.
3: The USDA is reporting a pair of new U.S. export sales to start the week. Mexico bought nearly 130,000 tons of U.S. corn, and unknown destinations picked up more than 100,000 tons of U.S. soybeans, both for delivery this marketing year. The next round of supply and demand estimates is due out Friday at noon Eastern, 11 Central. An economist is sounding the alarm over the widespread suspension of restrictions on red-dyed diesel. Gabriel Lade with Ohio State University says while the move would lower costs in the short term, it could have long-term consequences for producers.
5: An increase of just a few cents in that off-diesel farm cost due to these tax cuts would put farmers in a worse position. Knee-jerk reaction policies can backfire.
3: He tells Brownfield suspending fuel taxes doesn't address the factors pushing prices higher.
5: We are in a supply-constrained environment, and the refineries are at capacity. By cutting taxes, we don't change the supply conditions. U.S. diesel consumption starts to go up as a result of that, and the off-diesel price starts to go up.
3: House Ag Committee Chairman Glenn G.T. Thompson told farmers in northern Missouri late last week that the U.S. House and Senate Ag Committees have been working out the details of the Farm Bill. Mark Zell, who farms in Linn County, was one of about 40 farmers in attendance.
6: Hoping to get that finished up without too many major changes to the House version, but there was still some discussion, obviously, over the nutrition part of the bill, but that's always something that's a problem.
3: Congress is in recess until after the November elections, with farm bill discussions expected to resume during the lame duck session. I'm Brent Barnett with Brownfield.
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0: Will be fielded by Judah Allen at his own 3. He's up over the 10, coming near sideline over the 20, catches a block over the 30-yard line, spins out, and there he goes! Up over the 40, 50!
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6: 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I'm Chris Caraggio.
7: President Trump is back out on the campaign trail today with the midterm elections just a month away, NBC's Gabe Gutierrez reports.
8: The president in Ohio this weekend, one of four usually reliable Republican states where he's rallied his base over the past week. Today, he heads to Nebraska, a state he won by 20 points in 2024, but where a GOP incumbent is now trying to hold on to his Senate seat.
7: Trump is slated to speak to supporters at a rally in Grand Island, where he will appear alongside Republican Senator Pete Ricketts. The U.S. Supreme Court is kicking off its new term today. Among several high-profile cases it'll take up is a case out of Colorado that centers on whether lawsuits seeking to hold fossil fuel companies responsible for climate change can move forward in state courts. The USS Abraham Lincoln is expected to arrive at Naval Air Station North Island in California on Thursday, John Fink reports.
9: About 40 of the helicopter strike squadron flew off the ship and returned to San Diego last Friday. There are approximately 5,000 sailors on board. The Navy says the crew played a critical role during their deployment in the Middle East, which lasted more than 286 days without a port stop. There are rumors President Trump will be in San Diego for the return of the ship, but that's not confirmed by the White House. The Navy is expected to make an official announcement on the Lincoln's return date today or tomorrow.
7: Former Speaker of the House Dennis Hastert has died. According to an Illinois coroner, he passed away at the age of 84 over the weekend due to natural causes. The Republican became the highest-ranking elected U.S. official to ever serve a prison sentence in 2016. He was sentenced to 15 months after being convicted over hush money payments made to cover up his sexual abuse of teenage boys during his time as a high school wrestling coach. The Anne Hathaway thriller Verity topped the weekend box office. It opened in North American theaters with $32.6 million. Resident Evil came in second, followed by Brad Pitt's Heart of the Beast in third place. I'm Chris Caraggio, NBC News Radio. The United States has removed all of its B-1 bombers from an airbase in the United Kingdom. Ali Barrett reports it comes amid security concerns over a suspected terror plot.
10: The Americans are absolutely insistent that it doesn't mean that their military operations against Iran can't continue in the way that they have been in the past, and that it's ready to launch attacks whenever and from wherever it needs to.
7: The Pentagon says about a dozen bombers stationed at RAF Fairford have returned to the U.S. but remain ready for combat missions. The move follows the arrest of six men accused of plotting an attack on the base, with U.K. officials saying there are strong indications Iran was involved. The men were later released on bail as British authorities continue investigating while Iran denies involvement. The U.S. has also increased security at other military bases in Britain, including RAF Lankenheath, where American fighter jets are stationed. Former Prince Andrew is suing British police following his arrest earlier in the year. The brother of King Charles was arrested in February in connection to his dealings with convicted sex offender Jeffrey Epstein. Andrew's lawyers question if the action taken by Thames Valley police towards him were lawful and are challenging the legality of the search warrants used during his arrest. Google is shutting down its open source software vulnerability rewards program. Tammy Trujillo reports.
11: The company says the program was being inundated with invalid submissions. Google notes there's been a big jump in submissions that apparently includes lots of AI slop. I'm Tammy Trujillo.
7: In the MLB playoffs yesterday, the Brewers came back and walked off the Padres 4-3 to go up 2-0 in their divisional series. Game 3 is tomorrow in San Diego. Elsewhere in the NLDS, the Braves evened their series at one game apiece following a 3-2 victory over the Dodgers last night in Game 2, with Game 3 tomorrow in Atlanta. And today, the American League divisional series get back at it. The White Sox visit the Guardians and the Rays host the Yankees. Chicago and Tampa Bay won their Game 1s. I'm Chris Caraggio, NBC News Radio.
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5: Chasm weather.
12: Slight chance of rain showers this afternoon. Otherwise, cloudy skies expected. Daytime highs approaching 65. Southeast winds 8 to 15 miles per hour. Lows sit down to about 52. Tonight, mainly clear skies. Lots of sunshine. Tomorrow, highs around 76. High of 67. Wednesday, under sunny skies. 64 Thursday. From the Weatherology Weather Center, I'm meteorologist Jennifer Wojcicki on AM 1150 KASM.
0: Well, thank you, Jennifer. Jennifer Wojcicki with your weather check here on your Monday afternoon. 58 right now, daytime high into the 12 o'clock hour. 41 was our morning's low. Yesterday, 66 the high, 44 the low. Normal high, 65, a low of 43. Record high, 88, 2011. Record low, 25, 1952. Arcus Weather Center, humidity 66%, pressure 30.30. Visibility is at 10 miles, dew point at 42. Sunrose 722. It'll set at 651. Look at your weather right here on KASM. Currently 58 degrees on our way towards 65 here today. We return to the Air Mart coming up.
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Wanted to buy, in need of a torque converter cover for a TH400 automatic transmission. Starter hole in cover needs to be on driver's side. This is on a 68 GTO if it matters, but it covers a lot of years. 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Starter hole and cover needs to be on driver's side. This is a 68 GTO if it matters, but covers a lot of years. 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
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The Airmart is made possible thanks to Apex Mechanical. Noontime News coming up.

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5: 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Hope you're doing well. I'm Joe Gill, your noontime news. We do have 59 degrees, your noontime midday update brought to you by the folks at Hennen Floor Covering in Freeport, also Compeer Financial. 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We'll look at markets, midday news, weather all coming up. Also, we'll hear from Bailey Borst as well. Bailey is the lead in communications with Minnesota Pork. We're going to talk about October Pork Month and some of the great promotions they're doing statewide. And, pretty darn interesting. Some great things going on. We'll hear more from Bailey coming up at about 12:45. But right now, it is 12:20. Brownfield Update brought to you each day by
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7: I'm Brent Barnett with Ag Headline News on Brownfield. 16 states have filed a lawsuit against Corteva's seed and genetics spinoff company, Vylor. Filed in a Marion County, Indiana state court, the lawsuit claims Corteva illegally transferred billions of dollars to Vylor while leaving behind potential PFAS-related liabilities tied to former parent company, DuPont. In a statement to Brownfield, Corteva says, quote, "The lawsuit is entirely without merit and based on faulty claims, many of which have already been rejected in district court. We are confident in our position and look forward to defending ourselves in court." End of quote. The suit was filed on the same day Corteva officially launched Vylor. An economist is sounding the alarm over the widespread suspension of restrictions on red-dyed diesel. Gabriel Lade with Ohio State University says while the move would lower costs in the short term, it could have long-term consequences for producers.
8: An increase of just a few cents in that off-diesel farm costs due to these tax cuts would put farmers in a worse position. Knee-jerk reaction policies can backfire.
7: A market analyst says wheat futures started the week with a surge. Greg McBride with Allendale says that's due to escalating tensions between Russia and Ukraine.
9: Russian airstrikes are targeting port infrastructure around Ukraine's Odessa region. You've got Russia continuing to pledge to have bigger strikes on Kyiv. They're asking actually foreign diplomats to leave the city.
7: March Chicago wheat started the week just over $7 per bushel, and March hard red winter wheat was above $7.55. On the Daily Wire, Mexico bought nearly 130,000 tons of U.S. corn. Unknown destinations purchased more than 100,000 tons of U.S. soybeans. I'm Brent Barnett, Brownfield.
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12: 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Offering prices on frozen commodity pack canned turkeys on a national basis are 176 to 192 shipping point, and frozen commodity pack tom turkeys are offered at 178 to 192 shipping point. And finally, in the whole broiler fryer market, logs remain steady. Demand is moderate. If you have any questions or comments concerning this report, please call Market News at 514-284-4460. Thank you and have a good day.
5: All right. Your poultry market news from Des Moines, Iowa, from last week on Friday here on CASM Radio. Let's look at local corn and soybean numbers. Your cash bids over at ADM in St. Cloud. We begin. And look at cash corn at ADM. Let's see, what do we have for today? Corn at 423 for October. For November, 428. Soybean bid for October at 1210. And November at 1210. All at ADM. Some dairy numbers today. Butter and cheese. First of all, in the butter, you see butter 2.5 lower, $1.3150. Cheddar blocks a penny higher, $1.325. And your cheddar barrels, no change, $1.45 and a quarter. $1.45 and a quarter on the cheddar barrels. One skin cheddar blocks a penny higher, $1.32.5. And your butter 2.5 lower, $1.3150. We'll look at Class 3 milk coming up.
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5: You look at milk futures, Class 3 milk, October milk, 8 cents higher at 15.02, November milk, 7 cents higher, 15.63, December milk is 7 cents higher at 16.05, and January milk is 14 cents higher at 16.44, yeah, 16.44. Here at midday, we'll look at grain and cattle numbers coming up here shortly as well. Here on AM 1150, we'll get more from World Dairy Expo coming up as the week wears along. Here on CASM Radio. Also, just a reminder, October, National Cooperative Month. Brooke Rollins speaking last week regarding October and that recognition with USDA.
15: We are formally proclaiming October 2026 as National Cooperative Month, and we encourage all Americans to join in this great celebration, and may God always bless this great nation. Rural electric cooperatives provide power to 42 million Americans, while telecommunications cooperatives expand broadband access, resulting in unprecedented growth for education, healthcare, and rural businesses. 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Nearly 25% of agricultural co-ops are more than 100 years old, sustaining communities and economies for generations. This administration is so grateful for the dedication of cooperative members and employees.
5: Yeah, and also October Pork Month as well, Ag Secretary Brooke Rollins. And once again, we'll hear more with Minnesota Pork, Bailey Borst. Bailey is Director of Communications with Minnesota Pork coming up at about 1245.

0: Chicago 7 to 8 cents higher. December at 691, March at 704.5, and May at 711.25. Herd red winter wheat December 5.5 higher at 740.5. Your March 5.5 higher at 753.25. May 5.25 higher at 758. You look at Minneapolis spring wheat. We'll give you those details. We'll look at oats and cattle all coming up. Right now it is 12:30. Some news in M&N.
1: Minnesota News Network, I'm Sean Maloney. Health officials in Fillmore County have confirmed 3 connected cases of measles in southeastern Minnesota. All 3 people were unvaccinated, and officials warn more cases could be identified in the coming days or weeks. Measles is highly contagious and can cause fever, cough, runny nose, red eyes, and a rash. Residents are urged to watch for symptoms and take precautions. Watching airfare and waiting for the price to drop may be tempting, but AAA says it can be a gamble as the holidays get closer. Spokeswoman Brennan App says travelers often see the opposite happen.
2: If you end up waiting, most of the time we find that prices eventually do go up, and you're going to have to pay for your trip either way, so it's always better to save some money.
1: Knapp recommends comparing prices and dates now rather than counting on a last-minute holiday deal. And 4 Minnesota-made products are now one step away from being named the coolest thing made in Minnesota. Public voting has narrowed the competition from 64 products to 4 finalists representing industries from recreation and aviation to mobility and medical technology. The winner will be announced Tuesday. This is MNN.
3: Army JAG officer, veteran, prosecutor, and lifelong Minnesotan, Ron Schutz has spent his life fighting for Minnesota. Now Ron Schutz is running for attorney general to restore integrity in government. As a prosecutor, he took on dangerous criminals and put them behind bars. As a trial attorney, he took on big corporations and won. As your next attorney general, Ron Schutz will stop the fraudsters taking advantage of Minnesota taxpayers, enforce the law, and retire Keith Ellison's pro-crime agenda. Keith Ellison has led a culture of corruption, allowing criminals to steal billions of dollars from Minnesota taxpayers, pardoning a child rapist, and turning a blind eye to fraud at every level of government. If you're tired of paying into the system and watching criminals take advantage of it, on November 3rd, vote Ron Schutz for Attorney General and put an end to Keith Ellison's pro-crime agenda. Paid advertisement paid for by Ron for MNAG.
0: Hey, you look at news in MNN here on Chasm Radio. More markets here at midday, more grain numbers, grain futures. Minneapolis spring wheat, December, 8.25 higher at 706.25. March is 6 cents higher at 723.25. December oats, 6 cents higher, 414.25. March oats, 5.25 higher at 423.5. A look at livestock coming up. Chasm Radio, number one farm radio in central Minnesota, featuring local updates from our area auction barns. Long Prairie Livestock, Central Livestock, Fergus Falls Livestock, and Tri-County Stockyards in Motley. Hey, look at livestock futures. October live cattle, $1.50 lower at $217.35. December live cattle, $1.55 lower at $219.92. Your February live cattle, $1.32 lower at $221.82. In the feeders, October feeder cattle, $1.02 lower at $333.60. November feeder cattle, $1 lower at $330.15. Your January feeder cattle, $1.75 lower at $322.80. Your lean hog numbers, October hogs, no change here today, 77.87. Your December hogs right now, 90 cents higher at 71.02. Your February hogs, $1.42 higher at 72.75. Yes, 72.75. So there you go. Look at some midday market details here on Chasm Radio. We'll check in with Roger McGowan. We'll do that here shortly, here at midday. We'll look at your weather forecast coming up as well here on AM 1150. Oh, what else do we have rolling for you here today? Oh, a bunch more coming up. We'll check in with Roger McGowan coming up next.
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1: We check in with Roger McGowan. We do have 60 degrees right now here in central Minnesota. 60 degrees, some light easterly winds, some more in your weather forecast as well. Right now, Roger here at Noontime News.
2: This is the Agricultural Law and Tax Report. I'm Roger McGowan. 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
2: Recently, a federal district court in South Carolina granted a preliminary injunction ordering the Farm Service Agency to put a farmer back on the ballot for a county FSA election. What makes this case interesting is how the farmer got excluded. FSA relied in part on an adverse determination involving the MASC program. That's the Marketing Assistance for Specialty Crops program. FSA also relied on the farmer's prior candidacy for the U.S. Senate. The court concluded that the agency's stated rationales did not have a sufficient connection to the governing regulations and FSA guidance. In fact, the government acknowledged that it could not identify a provision expressly making a MASC program violation a disqualification from county committee candidacy. The court found the farmer likely to succeed under the Administrative Procedure Act and ordered FSA to ensure his name appeared on the ballot. So an adverse FSA program determination may have consequences beyond the program itself. But the agency still has to identify a lawful regulatory basis for those consequences. That makes the case a useful one when it comes to administrative law, FSA appeals, and the limits of agency decision-making. This has been the Agricultural Law and Tax Report. I'm Roger McGowan.
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4: Chasm weather.
5: Cloudy skies with a few peaks of sun this afternoon with a slight chance for showers. Highs level off around 65. Winds out of the southeast, 8 to 15 miles per hour. Lows level off around 52 tonight. Tomorrow, high of 76. Clear skies and dry Wednesday. Clouds on the increase by Thursday. Upper 60s Wednesday. Mid 60s by Thursday. From the Weatherology Weather Center, I'm meteorologist Jennifer Wojcicki on AM 1150 KASM.
1: All right, Jennifer, 60 right now, our new daytime high. Yeah, 60 degrees here at midday. Morning low this morning, 41. Yesterday's high was 66. Yesterday's low, 44. Normal high for today, 65. Normal low is 43 degrees. Record high for this day, 88 back in 2011. Record low, 25 degrees back in 1952. Let's recap last month, September. What did we see there? Recapping last month, September, we did see an average high of 71 degrees. Average low was 54. We had 13 days of a trace or more precipitation during September. And 4 inches and 31 one-hundredths here at the radio station officially for September 4th.

0: 4.31 in the rain gauge. All right, we move on to October. As we compare last year in October, last year, October 4th, we had a new record high of 89 degrees. Yeah, believe it or not. Last year, October, 60 was our average high, 45 our average low. Last October, rather dry, had 1.83 inches total last year for October. So far here, just one day of rainfall we have. We had, just under half inch here over the weekend. Yeah, look at some weather details. Yeah, last year on this day, let's see here, 76 was our high last year, 62 our low temperature, according to our records. Sun rose this morning at 7:22. Sun will set at 6:51. And there you go. Look at some weather. 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Yeah, missed them at World Dairy. 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Shop right there within days. I know Dana said at World Dairy, she says, we try and get things out same day. So they're at your doorstep as quickly as possible. That's Utter Tech. Check them out. They bring you midday weather. We got more noontime news coming up.
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0: Well, it is October Pork Month, and the Albany FFA alumni, they are sponsoring an October Pork giveaway here on Chasm Radio. We appreciate working with them. They are offering a $10 certificate, which is good towards the purchase of any Pep's Pork products at Teal's Market in Albany. And if you're listening, you are eligible. You can win one time per this promotion here in October. And simply give me a call. We'll have that certificate here at the radio station. You have until November 15th to redeem. 845-2184. I'll do caller number 7. Good afternoon. You're caller 1. You're caller 2. You're caller number 3. Good afternoon. You're caller number 4. I'm looking for caller 7 at 845-2184. You are caller number 5. You are caller number 6. Looking for caller 7. That would be you. Would you like that $10 certificate?
3: Yes, I could use that.
0: Yeah, can I get your name?
3: This is Ted Kemper from Melrose.
0: Ted Kemper in Melrose. All right, Ted, we'll have that here at the radio station. You just pick it up at your convenience, okay?
3: All right, sounds good.
0: You have a good day, Ted. Ted Kemper in Melrose, Lucky Ducky, caller number 7. So Ted Kemper will get $10 to spend at Teal's Market in Albany, good towards any and all Pep's Pork products. Yeah, you bet. No cash value, but this is a $10 in full towards your purchase, okay? Okay. So Ted Kemper, Melrose, that winner will be giving two of those away each weekday during the month of October. That's all courtesy of the Albany FFA alumni. We sure appreciate that. Alrighty, 61 degrees here on Chasm Radio, 17 minutes in front of 1 o'clock. Time now for your funeral announcements here today. We do have a funeral service, Mass of Christian Burial for Kathleen Williams, age of 75, of St. Cloud. Service will be Tuesday at 11 at the Christ Church Newman Center in St. Cloud. A visitation will be 9:30 till 11 on Tuesday morning for Kathleen Williams, age of 75. A funeral service for Joseph Dobek, age of 63, of Richmond. That'll be Tuesday morning at 11:30 at the Saints Peter and Paul Church in Richmond. A visitation will be 4 till 7 tonight at the Winter Funeral Home in Richmond. And from 10 till 11:15 at the church gathering space on Tuesday morning for Joseph Dobek, age 63. Mass for Mary Schlungen, age 85 of Cold Spring, will be Friday at 10:30 at St. Wendelin's Church in Luxembourg. The visitation will be Thursday night, 4 till 7, and after 9:30 on Friday morning at St. Wendelin's Mary Hall in Luxembourg. As a service will be Friday at 10:30, a visitation will be 9:30 till 10:30 before the services. A burial will be held privately at a future date for Mary Schlungen, age 85. A Mass of Christian burial for Dolores Doris Arnes, age 93, of Padua. That'll be at 10 Friday morning at the Saints Peter and Paul Church in El Rosa. A visitation will be 5 till 7 Thursday night. And from 9 till 9:45 Friday morning at the church in El Rosa for Dolores Doris Arnes, age 93, of Padua. A funeral service for Lucille Miller, age 79, of Richmond. That'll be at 10:30 on Friday at the St. Nicholas Church. A visitation will be Thursday night, 4 till 7, at the Winter Funeral Home in Richmond. And from 9 till 10 at the church on Friday for Lucille Miller, age 79. Mass of Christian burial for Henry Tim Brock, age 95, of Gray Eagle. That'll be Saturday at 11 at St. Joseph's Church in Gray Eagle. A visitation will be 10 till 10:45 at the church on Saturday for Henry Tim Brock, age 95. A celebration of life for Taylor Payne Ross, age 33, of Sartell, formerly of Little Falls, will be held Saturday from noon till 3 p.m. with a time of sharing at 1 o'clock. That's at the Emblem Brenny Funeral Home in Little Falls for Taylor Payne Ross, age 33. A celebration of life for Carol Bagley Hedke Jones, age 82 of Regal. Celebration of life will be 2 till 4 Saturday at the Green Roof Area Center in Painesville for Carol Hedke Jones, age 82. And those are your funeral announcements here at midday, brought to you by the Shelley Funeral Homes of Little Falls, Piers, Swanville, and Onamia, Cold Spring Floral and Gifts, the Patton Shod 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Right now, 12:47, more noontime news coming up next.
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0: Noontime news here on Chasm Radio as we visit with the folks at Minnesota Pork. Bailey Borst is the Director of Communications for Minnesota Pork, and Bailey talks about all the great October promotions they have going on right now.
6: Yeah, thanks for having me on, Joe. It's always nice to talk about Pork Month, and yeah, it's crazy we're already here to October, but we have a couple different things going on. One of them is a promotion with the Minnesota Gophers that is our second iteration. We started it last year, and this year we're kind of improving upon what we did. But it's actually through the whole football season. So it's Pork Month, but also just the whole football season. And it's a collaboration with Cub Foods, who's the official retailer of the Gophers, and then Holstone Farms. It's their pork products that we're promoting within Cub Foods. But that's all a way to get pork to see the results of how many people are purchasing pork. So what we're doing with that is anytime the Gopher football team gets a pick, there is a buy one, get one marinated pork tenderloin at Cub Foods. And this past weekend, the first weekend in October, was the game against Michigan, and the Gophers got two interceptions. So that promotion is going on right now. It's for 48 hours, and we're able to see the scans from that. So it's just a really good way of using checkoff dollars to promote pork, but also to see the return on investment. So that's one of the things we're doing. And then another thing we're doing is it's also the second year of our recipe challenge. And this is just a fun challenge that people can enter in. We have about 65 participants as of now, but thinking that people will sign up more as the month goes on. But we have four different pork recipes, all promoting different cuts. So this week it's pasta and it's pork chops, Mediterranean pork pasta with cheese and tomatoes. And it's all recipes from the National Pork Board's Taste of Pork Can Do website. And then participants can send a picture to us. And then we draw each week for a winner, and they can win a Minnesota Pork Yeti tumbler and then some other cooking meat thermometer and cooking tools. So just a good way to get people excited about pork for the month. And then as far as what we're doing to promote producers, we just have posts going. We had a farm safety post just to promote that it's harvest time now, and it's always good to keep in mind to stay safe, whether you're farming or you're going behind a combine on the road. So, yeah, just lots of different things going on to make it a fun month.
0: When it comes to pork recipes, I'm one, I don't know why I get so scared of a darn recipe. If I see more than four ingredients, I'm like, oh, geez, I'm never going to figure this out. But I like the challenge. I think, you know, simply, you know, if you just kind of follow step by step here, like your goal is to prove, one, pork is very versatile, and number two, I think there's a lot of people still that are interested in cooking at home, yeah.
6: My favorite recipe to promote out of the four that we're doing this month is the pork nuggets, because it's low ingredients and it's using an air fryer. And actually, one of the stats now is there's more air fryers in homes than coffee pots. So it's a, like you said, pork is very versatile. So it's literally just buying pork tenderloins and then cutting them into small medallions or small chunks, and then putting them with a breadcrumb breading, and then putting them in the air fryer for about 15 to 20 minutes. And you have a really good pork nugget, and it's kid-friendly too. So it's a good one to try for the whole family. And, yeah, it's really versatile, and it's something you don't really think of when you think of pork. So that's something we're trying to do too, is just show different ways that it can be used, because it used to kind of be, okay, pork is the center of the plate. We're going to have this cut of pork, a cut of meat, and then things on the side. But now it's a lot of how can you work pork into different cuisines and, like, different bowls and dishes where it's more of an ingredient rather than the center of the plate cut.
0: I know the pork nuggets almost sound kind of hors d'oeuvre, don't they?
6: Yeah, they could definitely be hors d'oeuvre, yeah. We have one of the themes we have is tailgate food, so we have nachos too, so that's kind of a good tailgate hors d'oeuvre food. And then also we added jalapeno poppers, which everyone knows jalapeno poppers with bacon, but have to throw in a fun bacon recipe too.
0: That combination with the Gophers, you know, I think it's even exciting when they're winning too and playing well. I mean, I think a promotion,
6: yes,
0: like that, it's a win-win for everybody.
6: Yeah, definitely. It's been a fun season so far. We actually did an in-person marketing effort where we went to a tailgate with the whole Stone Farms team, and we gave out free samples of the marinated pork tenderloin. That was for the Celebrate Egg and Food game in September, and everyone in the tailgate lots were coming up to us and grabbing. We just had pork tenderloins on a toothpick, and it was the barbecue, so it's marinated, so it's already flavored. So that's what we were promoting too, was that it's flavorful and that you can buy this in the store and that it already has flavor, because a lot of consumers kind of get intimidated by, okay, how am I going to make it taste good and season it? So and people were loving it. One of my favorite interactions I had was a little girl and her dad came up, and the dad, she was probably 7 or 8 years old, and the dad asked if she tried it and she loved it, and he asked if he could add another piece, and he said, oh, we can hardly get our daughter to eat anything, and she loves this. Where can I buy this? So it was just a cool interaction that maybe they'll be buying pork more now because they tried it.
0: I know there's a lot of picky kids out there, so I mean to get them onto something like that's healthy, nutritious, kind of checks the boxes. That's got to be a great thing.
6: Yeah, definitely. Yeah, I like to tell people too that tenderloin is certified by the American Heart Association as heart healthy. So really, just a lean, tasty cut. My favorite cut to make. So yeah, I'm going to go to Cubs later today and get the marinated tenderloins because the promotion goes on 48 hours after the game. So it goes on through today. But, yeah, it's just a great way to promote and use checkoff dollars to really get pork straight in the hands of consumers. That's our end goal is getting more people to eat more pork more often.
0: To redeem that, do they have to show like a game ticket or anything, or can anybody redeem?
6: Anyone can redeem it. It's in the Cub Foods app. If you have a rewards account, then you'll see it there, but it's in their app. And we actually have a link on our Facebook page, and we post it after every Gopher game when there's an interception. So, yeah, if you're listening and you want to use this code, it's usually running Sunday and Monday after a Gopher game, home and away game. So it just, no matter if it's a home or away game, if they get an interception, the code works, and it's found on that app. But we also post the coupon code on our Facebook page.
0: Bailey, not to get put you on the spot with too many numbers or stats or anything, but the pork industry in general here in Minnesota continues to be strong.
6: Yes, it does. Yeah, Minnesota is still the second largest pig producing state after Iowa, and we have about 3,000 family pig farmers in our state. The pork industry contributes to about $6 million in economy for our state with all the different jobs that we touch. So, yeah, it's just a great industry to be a part of. And, yeah, I grew up in the industry. My dad's a pig farmer in southeast Minnesota, and now I work for the pork board and get to interact with farmers. So it's a really fun month for me just to see driving along, see the combines in the fields, and then also just knowing that we're promoting such a great product that's nutritious and flavorful.
0: Yeah, Bailey Borst joining us here on Chasm Radio. Bailey is Director of Communications at Minnesota Pork, and we appreciate her time. And, yeah, it's October Pork Month, so continue to enjoy that delicious pork. And also that recipe contest, I did join that, too. I said I was going to try and do some of those recipes. I think for sure I'm going to do the pork nugget one. That one sounds good. I like nuggets. I like pork. Dip those in a little BBQ sauce. I think you're off and running there. So, yeah, Bailey Borst with Minnesota Pork joining us during October Pork Month. 60 degrees, your noontime news. Let's take a look at a few markets before we venture to Central Livestock Association. What's going on here at midday today on Wall Street? Oh, let's see here, Mr. Computer, if you want to work with me, we'll give that a shot. As we did see Wall Street trading higher back on Friday, let's see if we get the ability to check it out here at midday. Maybe we will. Maybe we won't. Okay, let's see here. Try one more time. Yeah, computer says no, Joe. Not going to do that either. Okay. Computer must be cold. You're saying why? Because, well, it's froze. That's why. Yay. Okay, there it is. Maybe I said the right word. Okay, there we go. Now, is it going to work? Possibly. There we go. It's thinking. It might do something. Maybe we'll check in at Central Livestock, recap their Tuesday sale. We'll do that coming up momentarily. And by golly, I think I'll get a number or two here before I need to head out of here at 1 o'clock. Let's see what we got slowly but surely. Well, gas prices, I did see. What was our statewide average this morning? I think AAA said right around 420. You might see gas at, 399 and 405, I think, in that area I've seen lately. All right, Wall Street here at midday. Your Dow, S&P, and NASDAQ trading higher. Your Dow, 131 points higher at 51,308. About your commodity market right now, your gold, silver, your gold right now $1.80 lower at $4,160. Silver 88 cents higher. 88 cents higher on the silver at $61.29. Right now your crude oil, let's see, your crude oil is $1.39 lower at $89.72 a barrel. Here at midday. There you go. Look at Wall Street. We did it. Yeah, look at noontime news. We'll track down Central Livestock. Recap last Tuesday's report. That report brought to you by...

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1: 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Market bulls $1.71 to $1.89. 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No test on the started calves. Your crossbred beef calves were $10.85 to $14.25. Lighter, weaker, younger calves at $500 and lower. May look at Central Livestock recapping their Tuesday, September 29th auction.
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9: Chasm's top of the hour update. 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
10: NBC News Radio. I'm Chris Caraggio. The U.S. Supreme Court is set to take up several high-profile cases as it kicks off its new term today.
11: The High Court is first hearing arguments in a case out of Colorado that centers on whether lawsuits seeking to hold fossil fuel companies responsible for climate change can move forward in state courts. Also to be considered today is whether federal courts have the authority to review disputes involving veterans' benefits.
10: The East Coast is expected to see chilly temperatures this week. This comes after a weather pattern that took shape across the region over the weekend, bringing rain and cloudy skies to states like Virginia, New Jersey, Delaware, and New York. A cold front trailing from the system is expected to drop temperatures across the Northeast and Mid-Atlantic into the lower and middle 40s today. President Trump is in Nebraska today as the midterms approach. He's set to speak to supporters at a rally in Grand Island, where he'll appear with

0: Senator Pete Ricketts as he campaigns for re-election. Over the weekend, the president headlined a rally in Ohio, where he claimed that if Democrats gain power in November, the country will see the worst inflation in U.S. history. More information is surfacing about the punishments Cornell initially handed these seven men accused in the sexual assault of a student at a fraternity house in 2024. NBC's Maggie Vespa has more.
1: The New York Times reporting two of the accused men were expelled, two more suspended. One, who had already graduated, was barred from campus, with the last two handed lighter punishments, which the Times says included studying sexual harassment and writing reflection papers.
0: Cornell University's president is speaking out publicly for the first time since the rape investigation was reopened, saying in a video statement that his heart aches when he thinks of what the student, who is being referred to as Jane Doe, experienced. Alex Ovechkin plans to retire at the end of this NHL season. The league's all-time leading goal scorer announced the news today on social media. He said he and his family reached the decision over the summer, and he wanted to let fans know ahead of the Washington Capitals' home opener. I'm Chris Caraggio, NBC News Radio. Forecasters are keeping a close eye on the southwestern Gulf, Tammy Trujillo reports.
2: That's where a low-pressure system now has a 50% chance of tropical development. The National Hurricane Center in Miami says a depression could form over the next few days as it tracks northeast toward Florida. The next named system on the list is Isaias.
0: Gas prices are topping $4 a gallon, and that's sending more Americans towards hybrid cars, which in turn is benefiting Asian automakers. Jennifer Kuiper with more.
3: Hyundai's hybrid sales jumped 39% in the third quarter, while Kia surged 152%, with Toyota and Honda also reporting strong gains. The shift comes as electric vehicle sales decline, and Detroit automakers offer far fewer hybrid options than their Asian competitors. Hyundai and Kia nearly overtook Ford in U.S. sales last quarter, as Asian automakers captured more than half of the new car market. Experts say the lack of fuel-efficient models could cost Detroit automakers customers if high gas prices continue.
0: Fall allergies and cold season is upon us. Health experts say it could be tough sometimes to tell the difference between the two. Dr. Sandra Hong, an allergist at the Cleveland Clinic, says if you usually sneeze and have a runny nose and itchy eyes in the fall, it's likely allergies. Hong says a cold means symptoms usually only last a week or two. Hong recommends trying over-the-counter allergy medicine for allergies and then to see a doctor if that doesn't work.
4: This is Verity.
5: Doctors don't think she'll ever walk or talk again.
0: The Anne Hathaway thriller Verity topped the weekend box office. It opened in North America theaters with $32.6 million. Resident Evil came in second, followed by Brad Pitt's Heart of the Beast in third place. Primetime finished fourth, while the Tom Cruise movie Digger dug a financial hole for its investors as it opened in fifth place with just $8 million. I'm Chris Caraggio, NBC News Radio.
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9: 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We are 10 minutes after the hour of 1 o'clock right here on KASM. It's Weatherology Weather Check time. 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Catching up with Mr. Ray Miller from the Weatherology Weather Center. We're in the low 60s with a little cloud cover at the moment right now, Ray.
11: Low 60s and just a little bit of cloud cover, but that'll break up as we head into the afternoon. Temperatures topping out around 64 degrees with lots of sunshine. Southeast winds at 5 to 10. Tonight, clear and a low temperature of 53. Warmer tomorrow, plenty of sun, high temperature of 76. Southwest winds at 5 to 10. Wednesday, sunny and cooling off again with a high of 68. Thursday, sunny, 63 for the high temperature. Friday, sunny with highs in the low 60s. Saturday, partly sunny and a high temperature of 71. And for Sunday, a couple of showers with a high temperature of 66. I'm meteorologist Ray Miller from the Weatherology Weather Center.
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9: 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Tell you about Yarmin Ford coming up on the way. 61, daytime high right now into the 1 o'clock hour. Morning low is 41. Yesterday, 66 the high, 44 the low. Normal high, 65, a low of 43. Last year, 76 the high, 62 the low. Record high, 88, 2011. Record low, 25, 1952. Arcus Weather Center, humidity 61%, pressure 30.26, winds from the east at 5 miles an hour, visibility coming in at 10 miles, dew point at 45, sunrose 722, it'll set at 651. 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
15: Ka-ka! 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

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They need to be carry-in size. Hops and History, House of Ill Repute. Thursday, November 19th at 6 at Bad Habit Brewing in St. Joe. 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All are welcome. First Tuesday of the month, Albany Senior Citizens. 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We'll get the out of the future right here on Chasm Radio.

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Happy birthday to our cousin, Clara Tenyon. Happy birthday today, Clara of Freeport. Happy 7th birthday to Amica Kurtz, love Grandma and Grandpa Leeser, Amica of Albany. Happy birthday to Gerald Hartung of Freeport from Duane and Anna. Happy 90th birthday to Eleanor Sabrowski of Albany from your senior friends. Have a great day. Happy birthday, Amica Kurtz of Albany from Tom and Bev, Grandma and Grandpa Leeser. Happy anniversary, Keith and Mary Dombrowski.

0: Dombrowski of Painesville from the family, and a happy anniversary to Keith and Mary Dombrowski of Painesville from the Weberts. 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
0: Birthday Club winner right here on KASM. 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

Old time of the afternoon. Quick one for you right here on KASM. As we have bottom of the hour news from the Minnesota News Network, we're going to peek at you getting right back into the old time music. That's all coming up on the way right here on KASM Radio. 61 degrees right now in central Minnesota. Going to be on our way to 65 today. Overcast skies for the remainder of your Monday. Tonight, clearing skies, overnight lows around 52. Tuesday, daytime high of 76, mainly sunny. Tuesday night, low

0: The Department of Commerce says it helps thousands of families heat their homes.
1: Our benefits average about $550 per household. They can be more if you have higher energy costs, but we're encouraging folks to apply now so that we can get you all qualified before the winter comes.
0: You can apply on the Minnesota Department of Commerce website or through a county service provider. The state murder trial for Vance Belter has been delayed until May of 2027. Defense attorneys say they need more time to review a massive amount of evidence. Belter is already serving multiple life sentences in federal prison for the deadly 2025 attacks that killed Representative Melissa Hortman and her husband and wounded Senator John Hoffman and his wife. And the Minnesota Department of Education is creating a 28-member task force to review the state's student testing system. The group includes educators, parents, students, and administrators. Officials say the goal is to ensure assessments keep pace with changing classroom practices and better measure student growth. The task force will begin meeting later this month. This is MNN.
2: Army JAG officer, veteran, prosecutor, and lifelong Minnesotan, Ron Schutz has spent his life fighting for Minnesota. Now Ron Schutz is running for Attorney General to restore integrity in government. As a prosecutor, he took on dangerous criminals and put them behind bars. As a trial attorney, he took on big corporations and won. As your next Attorney General, Ron Schutz will stop the fraudsters taking advantage of Minnesota taxpayers, enforce the law, and retire Keith Ellison's pro-crime agenda. Keith Ellison has led a culture of corruption, allowing criminals to steal billions of dollars from Minnesota taxpayers, pardoning a child rapist, and turning a blind eye to fraud at every level of government. If you're tired of paying into the system and watching criminals take advantage of it, on November 3rd, vote Ron Schutz for Attorney General and put an end to Keith Ellison's pro-crime agenda. Paid advertisement paid for by Ron for MNAG.
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0: Wee Willie Band with some old time in the afternoon right here on KASM. 62 degrees right now in central Minnesota. Your daytime high at 62 here. Three-quarter of the way through the 1 o'clock hour. We have your Tech Mobility Minute coming up on the way right now. 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
1: Soybeans and hogs were higher. Corn was mixed. Cattle were lower. I'm Kevin Havikin with your Brownfield Commodity Market Update. Speed wins. That's why Stein's focused on delivering higher yielding genetics faster than the competition, and why Stein released more new Enlist E3 lines than any other company. Stein has yield. Soybeans were higher on fund and technical buying. The trade's assessing the impact of harvest delays and expecting better conditions this week. Unknown destinations bought 104,000 tons of U.S. beans ahead of the open. November beans closed 2.5 higher at 12.80¾. January was 3 higher at 12.97¼. Corn was mixed and waiting for parts of the Corn Belt to dry out after the recent moisture. Mexico purchased nearly 100,000 tons of U.S. corn Monday morning. December closed a half lower at 4.97¼. March was unchanged at 5.11½. The wheat complex was higher on fund and technical buying. Black Sea exports remain slow with no end in sight to the war between Russia and Ukraine. And moisture in the plains has slightly improved the moisture deficit. December Chicago wheat 9.25 higher at 6.92¼. In Minneapolis, December was 11 higher at 7.09. And in Kansas City, December was 7 higher at 7.42¼. Live and feeder cattle were lower on technical selling and questions about sustained beef demand. Box beef was higher at midday. December live cattle down 150 at 219.97. February was down 110 at 220.05. The November contract for feeder cattle was down 102 at 330.12. January was down 195 at 322.60. Hogs were up on short covering along with cash and wholesale business. Butcher hogs are steady. National Direct is $1.27 higher. December lean hogs were 82 higher at 70.95, and the February contract was 137 higher at 72.70. I'm Kellen Havikin for Brownfield.
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1: 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Max is up next. We have Albany Volleyball tonight. Monday night volleyball. Dun, dun, dun, dun. Volleyball at New London Spicer this evening. Wildcats pretty good. Huskies, nice test for them this evening for a measuring stick. Right now, back into the old-time music, Dick Rogers Orchestra on Chasm.

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2: NBC News Radio. I'm Chris Caraggio. The U.S. Supreme Court kicked off a new term today. The high court will take up several high-profile cases, including one from Colorado that centers on whether lawsuits seeking to hold fossil fuel companies responsible for climate change can move forward in state courts. Also to be considered today is whether federal courts have the authority to review disputes involving veterans' benefits. Officials believe the Fly Dubai co-pilot accused of stabbing his captain and trying to seize control of an Israel-bound plane last week acted alone and was planning to crash the passenger jet at Tel Aviv's main airport. NBC's Keir Simmons reports.
3: Early indications are he is a lone wolf terrorist radicalized on the internet, according to multiple U.S. officials and a former Israeli security official. And according to the Wall Street Journal, citing people familiar with the matter, the Fly Dubai co-pilot had previously been banned from flying by Oman.
2: The co-pilot reportedly told investigators that he subdued the pilot and intended to obtain landing clearances and then crash into Ben Gurion Airport. U.S. officials tell NBC News that the investigation into last Wednesday mid-air attack is still in its early stages. Emirati authorities who are leading the investigation said on Saturday that the co-pilot attacked the captain with a crash axe. Authorities have not officially released the suspect's identity, but multiple news outlets have named him as an Omani citizen. Dennis Hastert, the Republican former Speaker of the House who went on to serve time behind bars, has died at the age of 84. Jennifer Kuiper with more.
4: According to the Kendall County, Illinois coroner, Dennis Hastert died over the weekend due to natural causes. In 2016, Hastert became the highest-ranking elected U.S. official to ever serve a prison sentence. He was sentenced to 15 months after being convicted over hush money payments made to cover up his sexual abuse of teenage boys during his time as a high school wrestling coach. Then U.S. Attorney Zach Farden told reporters after the sentence was announced,
5: Mr. Hastert's legend and legacy are gone, and in its place are a broken, humiliated man.
2: I'm Chris Caraggio, NBC News Radio. The Coast Guard is suspending its search for six people aboard a medical plane that vanished in the waters off New England. The Boston-bound plane disappeared Saturday morning while flying from Bermuda, and crews later found debris about 20 miles off Nantucket. Latitude Air Ambulance has all six people unaccounted for, are presumed to have died. A new poll asks Americans if they support a deportation policy that sends prisoners to different countries. Rory O'Neill reports.
6: The YouGov poll asks if the U.S. should deport immigrants to prisons in foreign countries that they're not from. 53% of those polled said no, the U.S. should not. 27% said they should be able to. Break down the numbers, and there are big differences along party lines. 80% of Democrats oppose deportation to a third country, 56% of independents do, just 23% of Republicans say it's wrong. I'm Rory O'Neill.
2: Manual transmissions are making a comeback. Bree Tennis with more.
7: In the 1970s, over 80% of Americans could drive a stick shift car. Now only 18% can. But Auto Trader says 13 car manufacturers are now offering a manual transmission. Big names like Porsche, BMW, Volkswagen, and Toyota. And it might be a good thing, as they're a natural anti-theft device. So it might be time for you to embrace the ballet of gas, clutch, brake, and repeat. Once again, I'm Bree Tennis.
2: Week 4 in the NFL featured the Panthers outlasting the Lions last night 32-26 in Charlotte on Sunday Night Football. Meantime, the early games yesterday featured road teams earning close victories. The Patriots edged the Bills 29-26. The Rams fought back to knock off the Eagles 24-20, and the Chiefs squeaked by the Raiders 30-27. Kansas City is now 4-0. The Raiders dropped to 3-1. Week 4 wraps up with an NFC South showdown tonight when the Saints and Falcons clash in New Orleans. I'm Chris Caraggio, NBC News Radio.
8: Chasm weather.
9: Cloudy skies with a few peaks of sun this afternoon with a slight chance for showers. Highs level off around 65. Winds out of the southeast, 8 to 15 miles per hour. Lows level off around 52 tonight. Tomorrow, high of 76. Clear skies and dry Wednesday. Clouds on the increase by Thursday. Upper 60s Wednesday, mid 60s by Thursday. From the Weatherology Weather Center, I'm meteorologist Jennifer Wojcicki on AM 1150 KASM.
8: Thank you, Jennifer. Currently 62 degrees here in Albany to start off your 2 o'clock hour. 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
8: 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The Miller Carlin Funeral Homes of St. Cloud, Albany, Holding Ford and Upsala, Albany Floral Shop and Gifts, the Patton Shod Funeral and Cremation Services of Sauk Center, Melrose, Freeport, and Gray Eagle, the Shelley Funeral Homes in Little Falls, Piers, Swanville, and Onamia, and Cold Spring Floral and Gifts. Funeral announcement for Kathleen Williams, 75 of St. Cloud, will have a massive Christian burial held tomorrow at 11 o'clock at Christ Church Newman Center in St. Cloud. There will be a visitation held tomorrow from 9:30 until 11 at the Newman Center in St. Cloud, and arrangements made with the Williams-Dingman Family Funeral Home in St. Cloud for Kathleen Williams, 75 of St. Cloud. Funeral announcement for Joseph Dobek, 63 of Richmond, will be tomorrow at 11:30 at Saints Peter and Paul Catholic Church. There will be a visitation today from 4 until 7. That will be at the Wenner Funeral Home in Richmond. And then again tomorrow from 10 until 11:15 at the church gathering space. And arrangements made with the Wenner Funeral Home in Richmond for Joseph Dobek, 63, of Richmond. Funeral announcement for Mary Schlangen, 85, of Cold Spring. We'll have a visitation held on Thursday from 4 until 7, and then after 9:30 on Friday at St. Wendelin's Mary Hall in Luxembourg. Mass will follow at St. Wendelin's Catholic Church on Friday at 10:30, and burial will be private at a later date, and that is for Mary Schlangen, 85, of Cold Spring. A massive Christian burial for Dolores Doris Arnes, 93, of Padua, will have a funeral on Friday at 10 o'clock at Peter and Paul Catholic Church in El Rosa. There will be a visitation held on Thursday from 5 until 7, and then again on Friday from 9 until 9:45. Arrangements made with the Pat and Shod Funeral and Cremation Services of Sauk Center for Dolores Doris Arnes, 93, of Padua. Funeral announcement for Lucille Miller, 79, of Richmond, will be on Friday at 10:30 at St. Nicholas Catholic Church. There will be a visitation held on Thursday from 4 until 7 at the Wenner Funeral Home in Richmond, and then again on Friday from 9 until 10 at the church. Arrangements made with the Wenner Funeral Home in Cold Spring for Lucille Miller, 79, of Richmond. Funeral announcement for Henry Tembrock, 95, of Gray Eagle, will have a funeral service held on Saturday at 11 o'clock at St. Joseph's Catholic Church in Gray Eagle. There will be a visitation held on Saturday from 10 until 10:45 at the church, and that is for Henry Tembrock, 95, of Gray Eagle. Funeral announcement for Taylor Payne Ross, 33, of Sartell, formerly of Little Falls. We'll have a celebration of life held on Saturday from noon until 3 with a time of sharing at 1 o'clock at the Emblem Brenny Funeral Service in Little Falls. That is for Taylor Payne Ross, 33, of Sartell, formerly of Little Falls. Funeral announcement for Carol Bagley Headkey Jones, 82, of Regal. We'll have a celebration of life held on Saturday from 2 until 4 o'clock at the Green Roof Area Center in Painesville, and that is for Carol Bagley Headkey Jones, 82, of Regal. Those are your funeral announcements today, brought to you by the Daniel Funeral Home and Cremation of St. Cloud, Clearwater, St. Joseph and Sartell, the Benson Funeral Home of St. Cloud, and the Daniel Anderson Funeral Home of Painesville. The Miller Carlin Funeral Homes, St. Cloud, Albany, Holding Ford, and Upsala, Albany Floral Shop and Gifts, the Pat and Shod Funeral and Cremation Services of Sauk Center, Melrose, Freeport, and Gray Eagle, the Shelley Funeral Homes, the Little Falls, Piers, Swanville, and Onamia, and Cold Spring Floral and Gifts. That wraps up your funeral announcements here on KASM. When we come back, we'll get into some music here on your dependable neighbor, KASM.
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0: Larry Olson, Polka Joy Polka here on KASM. We're going to take a quick break. When we come back, we've got more music coming up for you. We've got the Penn Ohio Polka Pals all slotted up and ready to go.
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0: 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And coming up here on KASM, we've got Kramer's Polka with the Penn Ohio Polka Pals.

0: That was High Above the Clouds by the Penn Ohio Polka Pals, wrapping things up. We've got your bottom of the hour news update here on KASM Radio coming up. Right now, 64 degrees and sunny here on KASM. Wind out of the east at 7 miles an hour.
1: 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Health officials in Fillmore County have confirmed 3 connected cases of measles in southeastern Minnesota.

0: 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The winner will be announced Tuesday. 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
3: 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Now Ron Schutz is running for Attorney General to restore integrity in government. As a prosecutor, he took on dangerous criminals and put them behind bars. As a trial attorney, he took on big corporations and won. As your next Attorney General, Ron Schutz will stop the fraudsters taking advantage of Minnesota taxpayers, enforce the law, and retire Keith Ellison's pro-crime agenda. Keith Ellison has led a culture of corruption, allowing criminals to steal billions of dollars from Minnesota taxpayers, pardoning a child rapist, and turning a blind eye to fraud at every level of government. If you're tired of paying into the system and watching criminals take advantage of it, on November 3rd, vote Ron Schutz for Attorney General and put an end to Keith Ellison's pro-crime agenda. 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
5: Cloudy skies with a few peaks of sun this afternoon with a slight chance for showers. Highs level off around 65. Winds out of the southeast, 8 to 15 miles per hour. Lows level off around 52 tonight. Tomorrow, high of 76. Clear skies and dry Wednesday. Clouds on the increase by Thursday. Upper 60s Wednesday. Mid 60s by Thursday. From the Weatherology Weather Center, I'm meteorologist Jennifer Wojcicki on AM 1150 KASM.
6: Thank you, Jennifer. It is currently 64 degrees here in Albany as we wrap up your bottom of the hour news update here on KASM.
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0: Pat knows that harvest can mean a lot of time alone with your thoughts while running a combine, tractor, or semi. And if the year's been a tough one, that's not always a good thing. Young or old, the 988 Lifeline is always there at any hour of the day or night if you're feeling worried or blue and need someone compassionate and non-judgmental to talk to. 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

0: Here's a medley of some of the top old-time bands in the upper Midwest in the last 50 years.
1: Let's go back to Wisconsin. Another one of them old-time bands been around for 50-some years. In fact, they're playing for you here today, the Rhythm Playboys.

0: Old Time Waltz Medley by Ralph Herman here on KASM. Before that, it was more of Ralph Herman with It Took Me All Night and The Last Waltz here on KASM. Taking a look outside your window, just a degree off of our daytime high of 64 degrees. We do have winds out of the east at about 10 miles an hour. Taking a look at what we can expect tonight, though, we're looking at a low back in the low 50s, a low of 53, winds out of the south at about 10 to 15 miles an hour. And then going into tomorrow, we'll have a high of 76 degrees, winds out of the west, again at about 10 to 15 miles per hour. Then going into tomorrow night, we'll drop back down into the 40s, 49 for a low under mainly clear skies. Winds will be blowing out of the northwest at 5 to 10 miles an hour. And then Wednesday, a high of 68 degrees under a lot of sunshine and a little bit of wind out of the northwest still. Wednesday night, a low of 46. Thursday, a high of 63 and a low of 45. That's a look at your weather here on KASM.
1: Soybeans and hogs were higher Monday. Corn finished mixed and cattle closed lower. I'm John Perkins with a Brownfield Market Update. 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Stein has yield.

0: Soybeans are up at the higher move in bean oil. November was 2.5 higher at 1280 and 3 quarters, and January was up 3 at 1297 and a half. Corn was mixed, consolidating. December was down a half at 497. March did hold at 511 and a half. Live and feeder cattle were down on technical selling ahead of widespread direct trade. December live is down $1.50 at $219.97. February was $1 and a dime lower, $222.05. November feeders were down $1.02 at $330.12. And on short covering and the cash and wholesale business during the session, December hogs are up $82 at $70.95. February lean was $1.37 higher at $72.70. Now here's Kellen Havikin with your full look at cash livestock. Kellen?
1: Thanks, John. Direct cash cattle trade remains quiet to start the week. Show lists are lower in Texas and Nebraska, but slightly higher in Kansas. No bids have surfaced in the Fed cash cattle market yet, and asking prices remain elusive at this time, too. Box beef is higher. Choice 222 higher at 376.41. Select is 209 higher at 356.58. Estimated cattle slaughters 105,000 head, up 10,000 on the week and 5,000 on the year. Cash hogs are higher with a very light negotiated run. Processors are starting the week a bit more aggressive in their procurement efforts, with the industry continuing to focus on demand. Barrows and gilt to the National Daily Direct are 127 higher with a weighted average price of 78.52. Pork values are 326 sharply higher at 87.74. All cuts were sharply higher except butts, which were sharply lower. Estimated hog slaughters 493,000 head, up 9,000 on the week and 2,000 on the year. I'm Kellen Havikin for Brownfield.
2: Army JAG officer, veteran, prosecutor, and lifelong Minnesotan, Ron Schutz has spent his life fighting for Minnesota. Now Ron Schutz is running for attorney general to restore integrity in government. As a prosecutor, he took on dangerous criminals and put them behind bars. As a trial attorney, he took on big corporations and won. As your next attorney general, Ron Schutz will stop the fraudsters taking advantage of Minnesota taxpayers, enforce the law, and retire Keith Ellison's pro-crime agenda. Keith Ellison has led a culture of corruption, allowing criminals to steal billions of dollars from Minnesota taxpayers, pardoning a child rapist, and turning a blind eye to fraud at every level of government. If you're tired of paying into the system and watching criminals take advantage of it, on November 3rd, vote Ron Schutz for Attorney General and put an end to Keith Ellison's pro-crime agenda. Paid advertisement paid for by Ron for MNAG.
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1: Chasm's top of the hour update. Everything you need to know. It's our home, too. Stand by.

0: 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I'm Chris Caraccio.
1: The Supreme Court has begun its new term. Among several high-profile cases it'll take up, the High Court first heard arguments in a case out of Colorado. It's related to whether lawsuits seeking to hold fossil fuel companies responsible for climate change can move forward in state courts. Also being considered is whether federal courts have the authority to review disputes involving veterans' benefits. President Trump is visiting Nebraska today ahead of the midterms. He's set to speak to supporters at a rally in Grand Island, where he'll appear alongside Republican Senator Pete Ricketts as he campaigns for re-election. Over the weekend, the president headlined a rally in Ohio where he said that if Democrats gain power in November, the country will see the worst inflation in U.S. history. Several reports said the Fly Dubai co-pilot accused of stabbing his captain was planning to crash the passenger jet at Tel Aviv's main airport. Wendy Swanson has more.
2: The co-pilot reportedly told investigators that after he subdued the pilot, he intended to obtain landing clearances, then hit Ben Gurion Airport. Reports also indicate the accused man acted alone. UAE authorities, who are leading the investigation, said Saturday the co-pilot attacked the captain with a crash axe in an attempted terrorist attack aboard the Israel-bound plane.
1: An area of low pressure in the Gulf has a 70% chance for tropical development. The National Hurricane Center says the system is in the southwestern part of the Gulf and has a small chance of developing over the next 2 days. However, its odds of becoming a tropical storm rise towards the end of the week. A new CDC-led study shows most people with the flu stop isolating when they're still likely contagious. Sarah Lee Kessler reports.
3: The study says most people with flu end their isolation 4 days after symptoms begin when they're still at their most viral. Flu symptoms can hang on for a week, and the CDC says you should avoid being around others until symptoms have been improving for 24 hours without needing to take fever-reducing meds.
0: I'm Chris Caraccio, NBC News Radio.
4: 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When we come back, we'll take a look at your Minnesota news update.
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4: Taking a look at your Minnesota news here on KASM, it's currently 3:03. The Anoka County Sheriff's Office said a Ramsey County man is facing sexual assault and kidnapping charges. Oliver Joseph Butcher has been charged with attempted first-degree criminal sexual conduct, second-degree criminal sexual conduct, and kidnapping after two separate incidents on September 28th. A criminal complaint says that a teen told Ramsey police that a man in a car tried to abduct her near Alpine Drive Northwest and a Vicuna Street Northwest. Later in the night, a different teen told authorities in Coon Rapids that a man chased and sexually assaulted her near Northdale Boulevard Northwest and Marigold Street Northwest. Flock cameras in the area were able to capture Butcher's car, which helped lead to his arrest. A judge has delayed the state court trial date for Vance Belter until next year. Belter has already been convicted in federal court in last summer's lawmaker attacks. Belter's trial is now set for May 10, 2027. A Hennepin County judge said Monday Belter's defense team had asked for more time, saying they cannot be ready because of the exorbitant amount of discovery. The court's decision comes days after a judge dismissed a gag order in Belter's case, restricting him, witnesses, and any victims from speaking to the media or the public about the case. Edina has backtracked on its plans to move a community meeting on gun violence online, opting now to hold the event at City Hall. The meeting was originally planned after shots were fired at a basketball court near Our Lady of Grace Catholic Church. The church had agreed to host the meeting, but then backed out, citing safety concerns. Over the weekend, city officials announced the meeting would be moved online, sparking backlash from the community. The meeting will now proceed in person at 5:30 Monday at Edina City Hall. Drivers traveling through work zone on Interstate 35W in Burnsville will see new signs and a new traffic camera. The Minnesota Department of Transportation is launching a pilot program on Monday to test speed safety cameras in work zones. The cameras are being deployed in the I-35W work zone northbound. The cameras will only capture vehicles traveling more than 10 miles over the posted work zone speed limit. The registered owner may then receive a warning letter in the mail. There will be no fines or citations issued as part of the pilot. A Minneapolis man has been sentenced to prison for burglarizing multiple businesses in the city back in May. On Friday, Kenneth Mills received a 5-year prison sentence with credit for about 3 months already served. He is sentenced on 2 counts of third-degree burglary and 1 count of possession of burglary or theft tools. As part of an August plea deal, 2 other burglary counts were dismissed. In addition to his prison sentence, Mills was ordered to pay restitution totaling nearly $17,000 to Heather's and Jacquino's. Police are searching for a man who escaped deputies twice by fleeing into a cornfield. The Meeker County Sheriff's Office says a deputy stopped a car on the 100 block of 3rd Street South in Dassel on Sunday. The man, who has multiple drug-related warrants out for his arrest, gave the deputy a fake name and fled into the cornfield. The sheriff's office says he came out the other side and was picked up by a friend in a car. Deputies stopped the car, but the man fled again into the cornfield, and authorities still haven't been able to find him and are asking anyone with more information to call the Meeker County Sheriff's Office immediately. That wraps up your Minnesota News update here on KASM. And when we come back, we'll take a look at your weather update here on your dependable neighbor, KASM.
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4: So now time for our weatherology meteorologist update with Ray Miller. And Ray, it is a gorgeous autumn day out there.
11: Just a spectacular day and a couple more nice ones on the way as well, although temperatures will be dropping a little bit through the second half of the week. Clear skies tonight, 53 degrees, south winds at 5 to 10, sunny Tuesday with a high of 76. Wednesday, sunny with a high temperature around 68 degrees. Thursday, sunshine with a high temperature of 63. Friday, sunny, 63 for the high, and a little more cloud cover for Saturday and Sunday. High temperatures in the low 70s on Saturday, mid-60s on Sunday. In the Weatherology Weather Center, I'm meteorologist Ray Miller.
4: Yeah, Ray, it's just really nice because, like, the last handful of falls, we've kind of jumped straight from summer right into winter, it feels like, and now we're starting to see that gradual kind of easing into fall.
11: Yeah, this one feels like a really nice, kind of slow and gradual transition.
4: Exactly, exactly. Well, thank you so much, Ray, and have a good one.
11: You do the same. Take care.
4: That is Ray Miller with Weatherology, meteorologist on KASM. And your weather update here on CASM is 64 degrees here in Albany. Wind out of the east at about 5 miles an hour. 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

0: 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Yes, currently drumming for the Nate Fredrickson Band. Got to meet Mike over the weekend at the Oktoberfest down in New Ulm. Wonderful person, a great story. I think you'll enjoy the program. Again, that comes your way on Sunday, October 11th, on Musicians Come and Play, right here on your dependable neighbor for all of Central Minnesota, KASM.
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0: Auntie's Waltz by the Northside Dutchman on KASM. Before that, it was Tomcat Polka and Doghouse Polka, all by the Northside Dutchman here on KASM. We're going to take a quick break. When we come back, we've got more of your favorite polka bands. We've got the Good Time Dutchman coming up next on KASM Radio.
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8: When Jesus left this earth to return to heaven, he told his followers he was going to leave something with them, his peace. In the 14th chapter of John, he tells them not to be troubled or afraid because he was going to fill them with an amazing peace. Our faith in God's promises allows us to access this peace. Philippians 4, 6, and 7 puts it this way. 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The scripture goes on to say that if we guard what we think about, we can keep that peace. Think about good things, and then practice those things, and the God of peace will be with you. And that's the truth.
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5: And we've got time for one more song before your bottom of the hour news update. And we've got the Good Time Dutchman with Onetta Polka.

0: Onetta Polka by the Good Time Dutchman on KASM. We've got your bottom of the hour news update coming up in just a little bit. Taking a look outside your window right now, it is currently 64 degrees here in Albany. Wind out of the southeast at about, we'll call it about 5 miles an hour right now, as we've got your bottom of the hour news update coming up in just a bit.
1: I'm Sean Maloney. The state's Energy Assistance Program is taking applications for the upcoming heating season. Michael Schmitz from the Department of Commerce says it helps thousands of families heat their homes.
2: Our benefits average about $550 per household. They can be more if you have higher energy costs, but we're encouraging folks to apply now so that we can get you all qualified before the winter comes.
1: You can apply on the Minnesota Department of Commerce website or through a county service provider. The state murder trial for Vance Belter has been delayed until May of 2027. Defense attorneys say they need more time to review a massive amount of evidence. Belter is already serving multiple life sentences in federal prison for the deadly 2025 attacks that killed Representative Melissa Hortman and her husband and wounded Senator John Hoffman and his wife. And the Minnesota Department of Education is creating a 28-member task force to review the state's student testing system. The group includes educators, parents, students, and administrators.

0: Ron Schutz will stop the fraudsters taking advantage of Minnesota taxpayers, enforce the law, and retire Keith Ellison's pro-crime agenda. Keith Ellison has led a culture of corruption, allowing criminals to steal billions of dollars from Minnesota taxpayers, pardoning a child rapist, and turning a blind eye to fraud at every level of government. If you're tired of paying into the system and watching criminals take advantage of it, on November 3rd, vote Ron Schutz for Attorney General and put an end to Keith Ellison's pro-crime agenda. Paid advertisement paid for by Ron for MNAG.
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3: 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I'm CASM Radio Farm Director Joe Gill. 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But we'll look at your livestock futures here today. October live cattle, $1.60 lower at $217.25. December live cattle, $1.50 lower at $219.97. October feeder cattle, 77.5 lower at $333.85. November feeder cattle, $1.02 lower at $330.12. October lean hogs, $2.5 down and $77.85. December hogs, $82.5 higher at $70.95 on Monday. There you go, your Central Minnesota Cattle Report for a Monday. 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
1: Thank you so much, Joe. As we now get into your geography waltz, we'll start off with Ernie Koopman with a Dutch Festival Waltz.

0: Larry Olson, Red River Valley on KASM as we get into your American countryside for today. Taking a look outside your window right now, it is currently 64 degrees here in central Minnesota as we go to South Dakota with Andrew McRae.
1: Lots of people plant flowers in their yard and around their home. That's somewhat the case here, although in this town, the entire community comes together to help make it happen. The story of that unique garden is this edition of The American Countryside.
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1: In 1927, Wessington Springs Seminary established the Shakespeare Garden after their English professor, Mrs. Shea, visited the real thing in England. In 1932, they built a cottage to resemble the Anne Hathaway Cottage, the home of Shakespeare's wife. When the folks here in South Dakota decided to build this English home, they had very few plans with which to work.
5: They've used a picture postcard that Mrs. Shea had, so it was probably some amateur building, but it turned out pretty well, and they lived here all of the rest of their lives.
1: Susan Arnott says, after the Sheas passed, college presidents lived in the home. This cottage strongly resembles the Hathaway home in England. They even hired a gentleman named Cecil White to make the roof a perfect replica.
5: He was an English-trained master thatcher, but he came over a period of a few years and worked on thatching this cottage, and he did a beautiful job.
1: When the college closed in the 1960s, the community rallied to save the home and the gardens. Volunteers like Susan continue to care for it today.
5: We plant every year. Townspeople come, alumni from the school come back. We always have a blessing of the garden before we start to plant.
1: While many of the flowers are annuals, some of the bulbs likely date to Mrs. Shea's original planting, including one particular flower you'll find blooming each August.
5: Surprise lilies, which many people know as naked ladies. She was this wonderful Christian woman, and she didn't probably like that name, so she called them resurrection lilies, and that's what we call them.
1: The garden with the Anne Hathaway English cottage set among it is open throughout the year. And you could call to get a tour of the small home that dates to the 1930s, a legacy of the Shays, and a treasure in this small town. Traveling the countryside in Wessington Springs, South Dakota, I'm Andrew McRae.
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0: It's the Minnesota Sports Prep Update for Monday, October 5th. I'm Ryan Phelps.
1: Play from the 2-yard line. Phoebe has it. Hands off. Grinding and keeping his feet going and getting into the end zone for the 2-point conversion.
0: The sounds of Week 5 football on Friday night. Ron Osterman with a call on NSPN. And number 1 Annandale holds off number 5 Holy Family Catholic. 14-13 the final as they go for 2 in overtime to secure the win. More football highlights as we pick this one up early with number 3 Champlin Park driving on number 5 Blaine. Here's Steve Linsmeyer on NSPN.
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0: right. He's going to run it, and he's going to cut it back to the goal line. He is in. Touchdown, Champlin Park.
1: Champlin Park puts their foot on the gas to win 43-14. Tri-City United, they're 3-1, playing at home against third-ranked Waseca, and the Titans are thinking upset. Waseca tries this field goal to go up 9-0. Here's Matt Reek and Dan Segna on KCHK Radio.
2: Stamp is down. The kick is blocked. Can they return it? They got it. They're across the 50. Who's got it?
3: Nobody's going to catch them.
2: That's going to be a special teams return. Is that a touchdown for TCU?
1: Tri-City United pulls the upset, knocking off number 3 Waseca, 14-12, the final. St. Croix Lutheran is ranked number 7, hosting St. Anthony, and running the option to perfection on Town Square Television.
4: Near side pitches it. Cut back into open field, and Nolan's going to touch him.
1: St. Croix Lutheran wins 44-14. Down to southeastern Minnesota, Rushford Peterson, ranked number 12 in 2A, hosting Chatfield. They're number 11. The home team, RP, extends the lead on CCTV.
5: We'll see if they just spread it out there. They got Owen Lang with a double lead block out front, and he's going to score.
6: In for the touchdown.
1: Rushford Peterson wins 28-14. Eden Valley Watkins at St. Cloud Cathedral, and a low-scoring affair in Collegeville until the visiting Eagles break the ice. 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
7: Keeping it now is Berg. Berg up the middle, near the goal line. He's in for the touchdown.
1: Eagles fly away 22-0, the win. Forest Lake Rangers are having a great year, hosting a very good White Bear Lake team. 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
1: Forest Lake wins 32-14. 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Both week 7 and 8 will have games midweek.
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11: On November 3rd, vote to stop the fraud and cut taxes. 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
11: Paid for by Fischbach for Congress.
13: Army JAG officer, veteran, prosecutor, and lifelong Minnesotan, Ron Schutz has spent his life fighting for Minnesota. Now Ron Schutz is running for attorney general to restore integrity in government. As a prosecutor, he took on dangerous criminals and put them behind bars. As a trial attorney, he took on big corporations and won. As your next attorney general, Ron Schutz will stop the fraudsters taking advantage of Minnesota taxpayers, enforce the law, and retire Keith Ellison's pro-crime agenda. Keith Ellison has led a culture of corruption, allowing criminals to steal billions of dollars from Minnesota taxpayers, pardoning a child rapist, and turning a blind eye to fraud at every level of government. If you're tired of paying into the system and watching criminals take advantage of it, on November 3rd, vote Ron Schutz for Attorney General and put an end to Keith Ellison's pro-crime agenda. Paid advertisement paid for by Ron for MNAG.
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0: Mississippi Mud, Marty Knockreiner on KASM as we get into your Edward Jones market update.
1: This is Alex Tomczyk of Edward Jones Investments with today's closing stock market report. U.S. equity markets closed mostly higher on Monday, with the S&P 500 gaining 0.5% and the tech-heavy NASDAQ rising over 1%. Market leadership was broad-based, with every S&P 500 sector finishing higher except for real estate. Growth-oriented sectors such as technology and communication services were among the top performers. On the economic front, the September ISM Services PMI showed that activity in the U.S. services sector remains healthy, with the index holding steady at 54.9, comfortably above the expansion contraction threshold of 50. Long-term bond yields continued to move higher, with the 10-year Treasury yield finishing the day around 5.31% and the 2-year slightly lower at 4.82%. In the closing markets, the Dow closed down up 91 points at 51268. The NASDAQ closed up 286 points at 27477. And the S&P 500 closed up 51 points at 7774. In the commodities market, gold is up $4, closing at $4,166. Silver is up $1, closing at $61.40. Bitcoin is down $21, closing at $85,802. And crude oil is down $1.71, closing at $89.40. In stocks of local concern, Deere & Co. is down $4.80, closing at $682.20. Ford is up 5 cents, closing at $12.15. 3M is up $1.30, closing at $163.19. Quanta Services is up $6.86, closing at $683.42. Target is down $3.01, closing at $152.99. And Xcel Energy is up 9 cents, closing at $71.49. 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
3: 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And also Kensington Bank in Belgrade, Cokato, Herman, Kensington, Sartell, St. Joe, and Wilmer. A look at market details. Let's look at local corn and soybean numbers at 8.

0: ADM. We see cash corn at ADM at 423 for October, November at 428. Soybean price 1206 for October and November. Some dairy numbers. Butter today 2.5 lower, $1.3150. Cheddar blocks a penny higher, $1.325.5. Cheddar barrels, no change at $1.45.25. Milk futures, October milk a nickel higher at $14.99. November milk is 3 cents higher, $15.59. And December milk is a nickel higher at $16.03. 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See Abby Janish. Now, Abby grew up on a crop farm just north of Granite Falls. That's where her family still farms corn, sugar beets, and soybeans. Also, Abby graduated from the U of M and majored in ag business, and she can help you out when it comes to ag lending as they help you just navigate everything in the world of ag finance. That's Abby Janish with Kensington Bank. Belgrade, Cocado, Herman, Kensington, Sartell, St. Joe, and Wilmer. That's a look at market details here at 4 o'clock on Chasm Radio. I'm Joe Gill.
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1: Taking a look outside your window right now, it is currently 64 degrees. That is our daytime high. That is our projected daytime high as well. Tonight we're looking at a low of about 53 degrees. Winds will be blowing out of the south at about 10 to 15 miles per hour. Going into tomorrow, a high of 76 degrees. So we do warm up quite a bit, actually, going into tomorrow. And then a low of 49 tomorrow night. And then going into Wednesday, a high of 68. Daytime highs in the mid-60s there under mainly clear skies. And then Wednesday night, we'll dip back down into the mid-40s with 46 for a low under partly cloudy skies. Thursday, back to partly cloudy, but will be a little bit chillier. We'll have a high of 63 with a low of 45 degrees. And then Friday, a high of 63 again with a low of 49. That's a look at your weather right now here on KASM. Again, right now, 64 degrees. And we have our sun, which rose today at 7:22. It will set tonight at 6:51. In case you were wondering what kind of a moon phase it is, for whatever reason, waning crescent. If you had that on your card today. And then taking a look at your humidity, right around 56% here in Albany. Record high set back in 2011, and that was at 88 degrees. Our record low set back in 1952 at 25 degrees. Our normal for this time of year, 65 with a low of 43. So we're right, believe it or not, at average for where we're supposed to be right about this time of year. So we're right on schedule, I guess, is the best way to put it. Last year, we were definitely not on schedule, in case you forgot. It was warm this time last year, 76 degrees for our high last year. It felt like summer just couldn't quite give up that hold. And, well, eventually, once it did give up that hold, it felt like it was already December at that point. So we're slowly easing in to fall.
3: 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I'm your host, Jesse Allen. 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
3: Well, hello and welcome in to AOA. 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Coming up on the show, we're going to hear a bit of a conversation I had late on Friday with USDA Undersecretary for Rural Development Glenn Smith, talking about some of the announced changes to the REAP program. We'll get to that in segment four. Ahead of that, we're going to talk with Daniel Davis. He is the lead for the Regional Economics Group for the Richmond Federal Reserve, and we're going to talk about their Investing in Rural America conference that happened last week and some of the big takeaways they had from that. Ahead of all of that, we'll look at the weather with DTN meteorologist John Baranek and help us get things started. Let's talk markets. Darren Newsom, senior market analyst at Bar Chart, is with us here on AOA. Darren, hope you had a good weekend and first full week of October. Maybe some good money flow in the grains to start things off here. Looking at some green on the screen, particularly soybeans and wheat on Monday's trade, Darren.
6: Yeah, I'm glad you put it that way, Jesse, because right now it does look like a money flow market. I don't see anything that's fundamentally changed. You know, as we look back at last Friday's closes, you know, the grain sector as a whole was generally under pressure, with selling coming from both funds and from the commercial side. Commercial side still seems to be absent. We did see some export sales announced overnight, and that probably early Monday morning, and that probably helped rally, you know, provide a little bit of the rally overnight. But to me, you know, if we look back at last Friday's commitment to traders report, we saw, you know, from Tuesday to Tuesday, funds were heavy sellers pretty much across the board in the grains. And then from Tuesday through Friday, that activity continued. So it left most of the grain contracts, particularly the more heavily traded ones, in oversold situations. And that could be attractive enough to the algorithms. That's one of the statistics that they look at, that, you know, they could step in and start doing a little bit of buying here very short term.
3: I wonder too, and I know we're going to talk about it with John coming up, the weather. Can we get some harvest windows? I know your backyard there in Nebraska, in Iowa, I mean, there's a lot of fields that are swimming underwater, or at least were. Some of them might have dried up at this point, but some of these continued harvest delays in the West, does that start to become more of a market moving conversation the further this goes into October, Darren?
6: It could, you know, particularly for those who really, you know, you grew up in Iowa, I grew up in Kansas, you know, I've spent much of my career here in Nebraska. So we realize that this, you know, the crops are going to get harvested. Corn will stand there till January if it has to, January, February, and it'll, you know, it'll just stand there and won't do anything. Soybeans, a little bit different story. You don't want to leave them in the field too long. You get a system like an inland hurricane blowing across, that's going to cause some problems with the soybean crop. But by and large, you know, the reality is the harvest will get done. But where we're seeing it is that it has firmed basis, because we aren't getting those late September, early October supplies coming into the market, and there's still some demand. So we're seeing basis firm. It, you know, in the corn market, it's still weak. In soybeans, it's still neutral. But we have seen basis do a bit of a contra-seasonal move here and firm over the last few weeks.
3: Well, and I'm glad you brought that up, because I've seen some stories of some basis pops, for instance, mm-hmm. in a few areas and things like that. So maybe an opportunity for some producers, if they have the grain, they're able to deliver, mm-hmm. for instance.
6: Yeah.
3: But I know that's kind of a case-by-case basis here, Darren.
6: It really is. But let's say best case scenario, these producers have some hedged, and they've ridden the futures market down. Now basis is starting to pop because merchandisers are needing to get some supplies freed up to meet some demand. Maybe they've got some trains coming in. Maybe if they're on the river, they've got some supposed to head down to port. So they need to pick up supplies, And this is where the pop's coming from. It's a golden opportunity to cash in some of those bushels that have already been harvested. Maybe even if they've been put in on-farm storage. I know it's a little bit more work, a little bit more labor, but go ahead and move them out. Take advantage of this. You know, again, this short-term market that once harvest really gets rolling in earnest, I don't know that basis is going to stay, you know, the better basis is going to stay around all that long.
3: We're talking with Darren Newsom from Bar Chart. How about the outside markets here? Dollars on the rise again to start the week. We're watching that. Energies, stock market, metals, etc. What's your feeling when you take a look at these outside markets? What are you keeping a close eye on to start the week?
6: And one of the things I wrote about for Bar Chart over the weekend, you know, there's this old myth that October is a spooky month for the S&P and the other stock indexes, and it just simply isn't the case. In fact, we usually see these markets move. What we remember are things like Black Monday, Black Monday 1 and 2 and Black Tuesdays and all these sorts of things that happen in October. But by and large, if we look at the averages, you know, the S&P and the other indexes tend to move up. But what I'm keeping an eye on is the consistency of U.S. Treasury yields continuing to climb higher, the U.S. dollar index firming, everything indicating, you know, the Fed's going to have to do something to continue to combat this rising inflation. I know we got some economic numbers out, labor and so on, last Friday that did not paint a bullish picture for the overall U.S. economy. And this kind of goes back to what we saw in the most recent cold storage reports as well, that finally started to show a bit of a build in beef and a downtick in poultry. So we're starting to see that as an economic indicator as well.
3: You brought up beef. You brought up poultry. Let's talk about this protein complex. Mm-hmm. And it looks like a bit of pressure there to start the week, cattle futures in particular. But this is a market, Darren, that I know has been trying to find a gear and has kind of sort of maybe, I don't know, got it out of neutral, maybe into first in some ways. Your thoughts on this cattle market right now?
6: Yeah, it's been interesting visiting with my friend Kyle. He keeps me updated, and he made a great point last week where the northern market was dropping down and the southern cash, and this is on the live side, was holding firm. It wasn't going anywhere, but it was holding steady. And he asked me, you know, he put the hypothetical question out there, you know, who's going to want to buy feeder cattle to put in the yard when they're this muddy in the northern markets? And he's absolutely right. So this is where you've got, you know, a little bit of pressure on the feeders. You've had a little bit of pressure on the live market, particularly up north, because feed yards are just unloading their cattle instead of having them stand out in the muddy pens. So, you know, we could be reaching, again, I've said this, you and I've talked about this for the last couple of years. Cattle could be reaching that tipping point, both from weather and from economic influences.
3: That's a very, very good point, and it's something that I might have to pick that conversation up with our friend Kyle Bumstead. He'll be on the show tomorrow with us. Great. Here on AOA. Darren, always good to talk with you, my friend. We're up against the clock. We will let you go until next week. Darren Newsom, Senior Market Analyst at Bar Chart. Thanks for joining us, sir. Have a great week. We'll talk to you next week.
6: All right. Thank you, Jesse.
3: You bet. 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Talking about muddy areas in the Midwest, we're going to get some reprieve. We'll look at the weather with DTN meteorologist John Baranek coming up next right here on AOA.
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3: 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Well, let's talk weather and hoping for some good harvest windows across the Corn Belt here as we roll into October. Let's get the details. Joining us now, DTN meteorologist John Baranek. John, hope you had a nice weekend. And we were chatting about this a little bit off air. I was talking about it a bit with Darren Newsom. I know there's some fields in parts of the Midwest that going to take a while to dry out, but are we going to have enough of a window here to get some of that harvest activity going in areas that for a few weeks now really haven't been able to turn a wheel, John?
14: Yeah, I mean, you look at how much rain fell over the last couple of weeks in some of these areas, and you're talking, you know, close to double-digit rainfall or more in some areas there from Colorado, Nebraska, Kansas, Iowa, all the way into Indiana. It's going to take some time. But thankfully, we do have the weather conditions here this week that will be helpful. I mean, it started over the weekend. Well, we got a front to drop south through the country. It's now getting into the Gulf of America. And so, you know, we're really finding some nice, clear conditions behind it. Lots of sunshine, which is also, you know, very favorable. No significant weather systems moving through this week. Everything's going through Canada. So that's good news. And the temperatures will be up too. I mean, a lot of areas here this week are going to be above normal in terms of temperature, lots of 70s, some 80s, kind of really just plastered throughout most of the country east of the Rockies. So, I mean, it's all good, favorable conditions here for drying out some soils and maybe getting out and doing some work. Where it hasn't been super wet, kind of up by me, up in Minnesota, and maybe even some parts of the plains there that, you know, didn't get the real heavy rain. And then across, you know, kind of the southern Midwest as well. We'll be able to get out into the field this week and we'll be able to pick up the pace a little bit, get back to work. So that's good news. The bad news is that, you know, that there's plenty of areas out there where a week might not cut it. And so we'll have to wait some extra time here. And, geez, I don't know about the forecast for next week. I don't even know if you want to talk about it, Jesse.
3: Well, we probably should, because I know this is, you know, getting to be go time, crunch time for a lot of folks. They want to get out there and get into the field. But, you know, when you look at next week, there's a couple things on my mind, but I'm gonna let you take this whatever direction you want to go here, John, and give us some details. What are we potentially looking at next week?
14: Yeah, there's a kind of a lot going on. It starts, I guess, in the Gulf. There, you know, that front that's pushing through here this week, it looks like there's probably going to be a tropical system forming there in the Gulf here later this week. Where it goes is still kind of questionable, but it looks like it'll make its way through the southeast. We don't know how strong it'll be. We don't know how much rain will come with it. But, you know, if it's going to be tropical, it's probably going to have quite a bit. You know, most models have that coming through. You know, the southeast quadrant, we'll just say that. I mean, the track is kind of variable, but doing that this weekend into early next week, so that will be a potential problem. We should have a system move through Canada here this weekend. Hopefully it stays in Canada, but there's potential here where it gets into the northern plains this weekend, and then things kind of go awry from there. Models are just all over the place with how they want to develop the system. And part of that is because of the main energy, where it looks like it might be in two pieces, and one model likes to keep it in one piece. Another model likes to split it up into two. And then there's another hurricane out there in the Pacific, Hurricane Rachel, when, much like Hurricane Polo last week, could move, get sucked up into that and move through the middle of the country next week as well. So there's kind of a lot going on. And to go along with that, there could be just enough cold air where we might have to start talking about snow for some areas as well. So, I mean, there's a lot of question marks out there. I don't want to, you know, freak anybody out about that. But, you know, we are getting towards the middle of October, and, you know, getting snow into the Canadian prairies and the northern plains is not unheard of this time of year. So if we have just enough of the right conditions, that could happen. But, I mean, there's just so much that could happen. We just don't know what will happen. And that is kind of hard to talk about. But, you know, if you look at kind of the northern plains, Montana, the Dakotas, Wyoming, maybe even Nebraska and Minnesota, those are the kind of the areas that I'm watching right now to see if maybe we get some heavier precipitation moving through either this weekend, early next week, or a combination of both, something that would kind of bring us back out of the field a bit.
3: We're talking with DTN meteorologist John Varanek, and, you know, you bring up the snow word, and we got to talk about it because it starts to be that time of year, unfortunately. But yeah, where I'm going with that also is, you know, frost and freezes and things like that. And, you know, we talk about that more so than snow this time of year. And obviously that's, I think, another thing that's got to be on the minds of a lot of producers here, if they haven't really already seen that first frost or freeze of the year here, John.
14: Yeah, and for the most part, it's been up near the border so far, which is pretty typical. I mean, we're in early October. This is kind of the time where, you know, the top tier of states, you know, basically Montana, Wyoming, all the way to Michigan and into the Northeast, these are the areas that typically see our first frost at this time of year. So it shouldn't be unusual. It shouldn't really sneak up on us. I mean, it has been really warm for a while now. So, you know, that first frost kind of comes and you're like, oh, geez, yeah, I guess it's that time of year, isn't it? But we should be seeing that a little bit more often going forward. And then, you know, obviously creeping its way southward as systems allow it to for the rest of the month. So, yeah, that will be kind of happening at times here going forward. Whether or not that's going to cause a lot of issues or not kind of depends on your situation and where your crop is and how wet it is around you and everything like that. That could cause some issues for you out there. But, you know, that this is the time of year for it to happen, and there's nothing out of the ordinary with it. And there's nothing really coming up on the radar that looks really out of the ordinary, except for, you know, maybe the best next week in the northern plains. So otherwise everything's kind of coming at as it should.
3: How about an update, South America? Let's touch on that real quick, of course, as we're watching things in Brazil and Argentina, and we know that that can have an impact on our markets and things like that. What's the weather situation looking like in South America this week, John?
14: Yeah, I think one word to describe it is messy. There's just a lot going on down in South America. For a lot of folks down there, that'll be good news for them, especially in Argentina, where it has been kind of dry this spring so far. It started picking up last week, and, you know, we'll have a couple more fronts moving through this week. So they've got pretty much daily showers across the country down there, something that they would like to see either for their winter wheat that's developing or, you know, getting their first phase of corn planting done. The rainfall will be helpful for that. However, it's also coming with a bunch of cold air, and it's been kind of tough to warm things up down there. Kind of soils across, you know, kind of central and southern areas of the country are still kind of chilly, kind of right around that 50-degree mark. So they're kind of a little bit questionable, and we keep getting repeated hits of this cold air. So it's not ideal down in Argentina, but it's not overly, you know, terrible either. A lot of these fronts have been really aggressive at producing rainfall across Paraguay and southern Brazil, though. So that's kind of the area where I'm watching more of the most of having issues at the moment. Just very wet. These fronts are stalling out there or slowly moving through and just getting a ton of moisture to move through there. Lots of flooding problems are possible. Now, the soils aren't that great. They don't hold on to water very well, so it drains away rather quickly. You know, that's, you know, relative. But if they keep getting hit after hit after hit, I mean, they're going to have some issues with the rain at some point here. And It looks like that might be picking up here this week. And then you got central Brazil, which has so far been reliant on these fronts to come through and give them their rain. They haven't had those typical daily showers and thunderstorms of the wet season you typically see here this time of year. If these fronts really start kind of skipping them or stall out to the south and don't really move through central Brazil, then they come to a point where they've had enough rainfall to start planting and they're full go right now. And if that shuts off, then they could have some issues with, some dryness and heat causing some significant stress here early in the season. We saw that last year quite a bit. And so this could be another issue here this year in that area as well. We'll see how the rest of October goes. But if these fronts don't really make it into central Brazil a whole lot, we could see some issues there too. So kind of a lot of things going on in South America, whether it's too much rain, too little rain, or some cold air. But it's not significant enough where I think it's moving markets too much. We're still really early on in the season. You know, early October is not a time where we're really moving things along. But if this lasts another couple of weeks and we still see these same issues popping up, then we could start to see some movement, I think.
3: 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It just means we got to stay on top of things. DTNPF.com for more information. DTN meteorologist John Baranek, always good to talk with you, my friend. Thanks for joining us here on AOA. We appreciate it.
14: Absolutely. Thanks for letting me app. I'll talk to you next week.
3: We'll talk to you next week. Today's show brought to you by Cenex. Coming up next, we'll talk with Daniel Davis from the Richmond Fed on Agriculture of America.
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0: For Chasm Radio, I am Farm Director Joe Gill. It is October Pork Month, and Bailey Borst with Minnesota Pork joining us. Bailey is Communications Manager with Minnesota Pork, and they are staying real busy here in October promoting pork in many different ways.
17: We have a couple different things going on. One of them is a promotion with the Minnesota Gophers that it's our second iteration. We started it last year, and this year we're kind of improving upon what we did. But it's actually through the whole football season. So it's Pork Month, but also just the whole football season. And it's a collaboration with Cub Foods, who's the official retailer of the Gophers, and then Holstone Farms, It's their pork products that we're promoting within Cub Foods. But that's all a way to get pork to see the results of how many people are purchasing pork. So what we're doing with that is anytime the Gopher football team gets a pick, there is a buy one, get one marinated pork tenderloin at Cub Foods. And this past weekend, the first weekend in October, was the game against Michigan, and the Gophers got two interceptions. So that promotion's going on right now. It's for

0: the National Pork Board's Taste Support Can Do website, and then participants can send a picture to us, and then we draw each week for a winner, and they can win a Minnesota Pork Yeti tumbler and then some other cooking meat thermometer and cooking tools. So just a good way to get people excited about pork for the month. And then as far as what we're doing to promote producers, we just have posts going. We had a farm safety post just to promote that it's harvest time now, and it's always good to keep in mind to stay safe, whether you're farming or you're going behind a combine on the road. So, yeah, just lots of different things going on to make it a fun month.
1: Yes, indeed. So very fun and very tasty over the next few weeks. Bailey Borst joining us with Minnesota Pork. She is their communications manager. And listen here to Chasm Radio for further details during October Pork Month.
2: 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AOA. Now, back to Jesse Allen.
3: 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Well, last week, the Richmond Federal Reserve hosted the 2026 Investing in Rural America Conference in North Carolina. And we want to talk about some of the thoughts that were shared during this conference, some of the sideline conversations, so to speak. What is the mood with folks who attended this conference as we think about the rural economy and more? Joining us for a conversation today, happy to have him on with us. He is Group Vice President for Regional Economics at the Federal Reserve Bank of Richmond. Daniel Davis is with us on the show. Daniel, welcome into AOA. It's good to have you on with us.
4: Good morning, Jesse. It's great to be here.
3: I would love to just start with kind of a 1,000-foot view here and give us your recap, your overview of the Investing in Rural America conference last week.
4: Well, let me start with where we were, Jesse, because I think that's an important part of the story. We gathered over 600 folks from 44 states across the country in Asheville, North Carolina last week. We were intentional about choosing Western North Carolina as a site for this conference. It's our 7th annual Investing in Rural America conference because of everything that Asheville and Western North Carolina has been through in the last couple of years since Hurricane Helene. It's a place still very much in economic recovery. And I think when you look across the United States as a whole, you're looking at rural places, there's been a lot of transition over the last couple of decades. And so we wanted to get folks together, Jesse, and have a conversation about the strength of rural places. This seemed to be a theme throughout the entire conference. I have to tell you up front that one of my favorite moments in the entire conference, in this room of 600 people, we had a leader on stage actually having people chant, "Rural America is not a deficit story." And I think that's something that all of us need to be reminded of. If you live it every day, you know the strength of rural America. You know that it's the place that powers the country. It's the place that feeds the country. It's so much of what our national identity is associated with when you think of Main Street America and just kind of the small towns that so many of us grew up in. It is in the fiber of the people of this country. And this conference celebrated that, talked honestly about the challenges that exist in rural America, and dug deep on what's there for the future. So happy to dig more into any of that with you, Jesse.
3: Yeah, absolutely. Well, I'm glad you mentioned the location because excellent point. I mean, the recovery that's been happening in Western North Carolina and parts of the Southeast after the hurricane and those rural areas in particular. And so I think, you know, maybe talk about what folks maybe said about that in general, because I think that is a good thing to think about on how we can invest back into rural America, whether it's because of tragedy or not. I mean, your thoughts on some of what folks shared about that.
4: Absolutely. We have this keynote speaker, an economist, one of the most prominent economists in the country named Raj Chetty, who was on the stage talking about this concept of economic mobility. That sounds maybe like an abstract concept, but essentially what he was trying to do is boil down to

0: a single statistic, what does the American dream actually look like for people around the country? What are their chances of growing up maybe in the lowest income quintile or the lowest 20% of individuals in a community and being able to make their way to that the top tier up the income ladder? He pointed out a couple of things. He did some new research. We're going to publish some of that at the Richmond Fed coming soon. But talking about just what is it that makes rural counties, this American dream, really thrive in rural places. And some of the things that he talked about, and it connects right to your question, are just that this economic connectedness, social capital, opportunities for jobs, really investing in our kids, those are the things that seem to connect most with what he has started to measure as the American dream overall. And you look at a place like Western North Carolina, and I think what we saw story, we heard story after story come out after Hurricane Helene, was the strength in that social relations of people coming together to solve the challenges that emerged in their communities. And I think we see this all over rural America, people who come together, they work across silos, they try to figure out how to get things done. They don't view problems as barriers, but rather as a puzzle to be solved. Those are the kinds of things that people were talking about at this conference overall. In Western North Carolina after Helene, just this idea of regionalism, where folks from different communities coming together and trying to figure out how to meet each other's needs and make things work. And I want to be clear, that's still an active story in Western North Carolina in the recovery, in the same way that it's an active story in so many of our communities across the country right now. One of the things that a number of folks commented about, and your listeners will know this better than anyone, is that if you're in a small town or you're in rural America, what you experience in terms of local leadership, you experience folks who are wearing multiple hats all the time. Somebody is the mayor, but they're also running the farm. They're also on the board of the library. They're doing everything. And folks who are just busy trying to keep their town moving forward and towards something that continues to create memories for the next generation and keeps kids around. I'll mention one more thing here, and that is that there was this panel of presidents from the Federal Reserve. We had the Kansas City Fed president, Richmond Fed president, and the Boston Fed president talking about just what they see when it comes to rural economies overall and where the investment opportunities are. And I thought it was interesting that Tom Barkin, the Richmond Fed president, said that, you know, a lot of times when we're thinking about economic development, you're thinking about how to attract more jobs to a place. And he said what he's seeing as he looks out across his six-state region is that really rural places that are going to make it economically down the road, they're going to be attracting workers, not necessarily jobs, kind of flipping that script on economic development, trying to identify where more workers can come from overall. Jeff Smid, who is the president of the Kansas City Fed, talked a little bit about infrastructure and infrastructure investments. And anybody who spent time in a rural community knows that that's something that, you know, it's keeping people awake at night sometimes thinking about how to get infrastructure in their town. And we know that, you know, transportation infrastructure, the roads are so important. We know that water and sewer are so important in keeping that updated. We know that increasingly broadband infrastructure is so important. But Jeff Schmid, that Kansas City Fed president, said there's a new infrastructure that we have to talk about, and that's housing, that's healthcare, and it's childcare. And he said education is the fuel it's going to help those economies in rural places grow. And so I think that those were just emblematic of the conversations, Jesse, that were being had on the stage and in conversations in the hallways. People trying to understand what it's really going to take to transform rural America in a way that sustains what is so powerful about it and continues to move it into the future.
1: Yeah. Oh, man. You hit on so many things there. We could spend an hour talking, but I think the key theme is you hit it. How do we attract workers to rural America? How do we keep workers in rural America? Housing, for instance, housing affordability, that conversation, you know, small business investment in Main Street, our agriculture economy, things like that. And so I'll frame it to you this way. We've got a couple minutes left in the segment here. What was some of that mood from attendees there in terms of, as they're hearing some of these things talked about, what are they responding and saying, or what are some of your thoughts on that as we look forward here in terms of how do we attract all of these necessary things that we need –

0: to or back to rural America?
1: Well, let me start with some data, because I wouldn't be the Fed guy if I didn't start there and tell you that, you know, there's 4.3 million small businesses across rural America, and almost every one of almost every business in rural is small. And 3 out of 10 of those started in the last 3 years, which I think is something that helps us understand that's a working economy. Rural residents are self-employed at higher rates than urban residents. That's the farmers, that's the ranchers, that's the small business owners as well. That's impeccable in terms of an economy that's truly working. And we know especially those new firms tend to punch above their weight. About a quarter of all new job creation comes from newer firms overall. That's an example of something that's working. Household affordability is a challenge in rural America. Like when we look at inflation, and that's one of the things that the Federal Reserve is keeping an eye on, home values in non-metro counties has risen at 36% against 21% in the densest urban counties. And so when you're starting to ask questions about how do we get to housing affordability, that's something that a number of people in the room were kicking around and thinking about. And my last piece of data before I tell you how folks were responding to these things is just that rural unemployment, it actually tracks the national rate really closely. So that headline number is very similar. But what is different is the labor force participation rate runs persistently lower than the national number when we look at rural America. And especially if we look at that employment to population ratio, where you look at just the prime age workers of 25 to 54, it's several points lower in rural America than it is in the United States as a whole. And that's what we're talking about when we say, are the workers going to be there for the future of rural America? That's who you have to attract. One of the presidents said from the stage, when it comes to measurement, he said, you've got to start to think about, as a key barometer of success in your rural town, are you tracking your kids after they leave high school? And are you actually measuring what percentage of those are coming back or staying? What percentage of those are individuals in their 30s who have kids for the next generation as well? And when people were looking at solutions and how to push that further, I mean, there's a lot of innovation, of course, taking place. The agriculture industry has a lot of innovation. Small business has a lot of innovation on Main Street, and so that's helpful. You've got folks who are trying to solve those housing challenges, overall trying to build new housing. A lot of conversation about manufactured housing looking very different now than it did 20 years ago with these 3D printers able to create an incredible home at a price point that people can actually afford.
0: Daniel, we're up against the clock of this segment. We're going to have you back on the show again real soon. We appreciate you joining us here, and we'll pick up the conversation again down the road. Daniel Davis with us here on AOA.
2: More AOA, Jesse Allen, right around the corner. More with Bailey Borst, communications manager with Minnesota Pork. She did talk about a recipe challenge they're doing here in October for Pork Month, and once again, highlighting pork as a versatile product for all families.
3: Yes. Yeah, no, definitely. One of my favorite recipes to promote out of the four that we're doing this month is the pork nuggets, because it's low ingredients and it's using an air fryer. And actually, one of the stats now is there's more air fryers in homes than coffee pots. So it's a, like you said, pork is very versatile. So it's literally just buying pork tenderloins and then cutting them into small medallions or small chunks, and then putting them with a breadcrumb breading, and then putting them in the air fryer for about 15 to 20 minutes. And you have a really good pork nugget, and it's kid-friendly too, so it's a good one to try for the whole family. And, yeah, it's really versatile, and it's something you don't really think of when you think of pork, so that's something we're trying to do too, is just show different ways that it can be used, because it used to kind of be, okay, pork is the center of the plate. We're going to have this cut of pork, a cut of meat, and then things on the side. But now it's a lot of how can you work pork into different cuisines and, like, different bowls and dishes where it's more of an ingredient rather than the center of the plate cut.
2: Bailey Borst with Minnesota Pork.
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12: Information America's farmers and ranchers need. 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
0: 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Well, as we close out the show today, on Friday, I sat down with USDA Undersecretary for Rural Development, Glenn Smith, to learn about the final rule that USDA has issued regarding their changes to the REAP program, the Rural Energy for America program. Let's take a listen to a bit of that conversation to learn about some of the changes right now on AOA.
13: There's some misconceptions out there, first of all, Jesse, and maybe we can clear some of those up with this interview. But the intent is, again, making these programs more efficient. In the previous years, we had uncovered some egregious instances of waste, fraud, and abuse. And of course, President Trump has an executive order protecting the American taxpayer against that. So a lot of it is refining on the regs. We want these federal monies to go to deserving parties, to deserving projects, and we just we don't want to tolerate some bad players, and there has been some bad players in it.
0: Well, and obviously it's something that we've seen a lot of these overhauls of certain programs and from USDA, and I think maybe talk about this a bit, because some of this too goes into modernization.

0: extension of some of these programs that have been out for a long time and haven't necessarily been touched, and so maybe they're a little bit out of, I don't want to say, they're not as current to, it's 2026, for instance, you know, so I mean, maybe talk about that a little bit.
1: That's right, Jesse. We don't want to say they're completely obsolete, but they're darn close, okay?
0: Mm-hmm.
1: You know, we've got a new IT platform, and we're really excited. The REAP program is one of the first programs that's going to be rolled out in this new platform. And this is an IT or legacy IT program that dates back to 1968. So a lot of paper, a lot of hours with staff that we think is needless, and we're really excited to move this project along in a more efficient manner. And we're starting out with REAP on it, and some of the preliminary tests of it have shown some very positive results. So what we're hoping, that means better service to the rural community, to the farmer and rancher that are making these applications, moving them quicker through the process, working with their lenders on the guarantee program, working through their process in a more efficient manner, and overall modernizing a program that really was in high need of modernization.
0: Talk about the structure a little bit more for us here. And as I was reading some of the summary of the final rule and looking at this, as it's stated, projects must already be fully built and operational before the applicant ever applies. So talk about some of these changes and the new structure here and how this process is going to work for folks who are looking to apply a project here under the REAP program.
1: Yeah, at first glance, if you look at that, Jesse, you think, well, what happens in that interim year before it's fully operational? And of course, in the application process, you demonstrate what you expect to see, the savings in efficiency, in energy. That should be all laid out in the proposal. And then there's a one-year period before that you're not eligible for grant funding. Now, these projects are funded by a combination of grants and loans, but in the interim, they are eligible for a guarantee loan through their bank, 80% guarantee, to get them through that interim one-year period to prove that their prospectus and the analysis is accurate. And so it doesn't leave them pulling those funds out of operating money. It does provide an avenue for them to finance it during that interim one-year period. And of course, if it's a viable project, there shouldn't be a problem with securing the financing with a bank. Usually with that 80% guarantee behind it. And the other thing for participation, it's at 1% for those lenders, while typically it's about a 3% participation fee. So we are making it attractive for the lenders to participate in that. After that one-year period, having proved that it's a viable project, then the term usually matches up with the useful life of the equipment.
0: Talk about a little more specifically and maybe just your perspective on how these changes will especially help farmers, ranchers, and some of those rural businesses, those folks that listen to this program day in and day out. How are some of these changes, do you believe, how are they going to benefit some of those folks in rural America?
1: Well, number one, at streamline, it means a quicker process, both for the lender and for the applicants, for the farmers and ranchers that's applying for it. My background, I farmed in Iowa. Our farm operations are ongoing. My son took over the operation here when I came to Washington, D.C., but I know in Iowa, one of the more popular uses for this program was grain dryers, efficient grain dryers and grain handling systems that was financed through REAP. And of course, the benefit there to farmers, particularly grain farmers, is to be able to efficiently pull down the moisture in that grain and be able to store it safely until the markets improve, the basis improves for sale or delivery at a later point in time.
0: Once again, USDA Undersecretary for Rural Development Glenn Smith. You can read more about their updates to the REAP program and the rest of our conversation at agricultureofamerica.com. We'll also be sharing it coming up this weekend on AOA Weekend Edition. We're out of time on the show, powered by Cenex. 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I'm Jesse Allen. Have a great day. You've been listening to AOA.
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6: Chasm's top of the hour update. 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
7: NBC News Radio, I'm Scott Carr. The U.S. Supreme Court has started a new term among several high-profile cases it'll take up. Today, the High Court first heard arguments in a case out of Colorado related to whether lawsuits seeking to hold fossil fuel companies responsible for climate change can move forward in state courts. The justices will also consider whether federal courts have the authority to review disputes involving veterans' benefits. Several reports are saying the Fly Dubai co-pilot accused of stabbing the captain of a passenger plane out of Dubai was planning to crash the jet. Here's Wendy Swanson.
8: The co-pilot reportedly told investigators that after he subdued the pilot, he intended to obtain landing clearances, then hit Ben Gurion Airport. Reports also indicate the accused man acted alone. UAE authorities who are leading the investigation said Saturday the co-pilot attacked the captain with a crash axe in an attempted terrorist attack aboard the Israel-bound plane.
7: The former American Idol contestant accused of murdering his wife, Caleb Flynn, has now been sentenced to life without parole. Prosecutors say Flynn shot his wife, Ashley Flynn, twice in the back of her head while she was sleeping, initially calling 911 and claiming an intruder had shot her inside their Ohio home. Flynn maintained his innocence in a tearful statement right before Judge Jeanine Pratt handed down her sentence.
9: Your actions, Mr. Flynn, were abhorrent. The layers of deceit, manipulation, and cruelty that you have shown are quite honestly impossible to fathom.
7: Police said Flynn killed his wife so he could continue a relationship with his mistress and benefit financially from his wife's death. A rally in tech shares on Wall Street today led to a new high for the NASDAQ. SpaceX jumped nearly 6%, with Tesla, Microsoft, and Meta each gaining 2% or better. At the closing bell, the Dow Jones had gained 90 points. The NASDAQ climbed 286 points. Scott Carr, NBC News Radio.
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0: Lows dip down to about 53 tonight under mainly clear skies. Winds out of the south, 8 to 15 miles per hour. Tomorrow, high of 76. Tomorrow night, lows dip down to about 49. Mainly sunny Wednesday, with highs around 68. 63 Thursday. Taking a look at the extended forecast, 63 Friday, 71 Saturday, and 66 on Sunday. From the Weatherology Weather Center, I'm meteorologist Laura Lockwood on AM 1150, KASM.
1: Currently 65 degrees outside of your Chasm Studios in Albany with a humidity of 55%. Currently got wind speeds coming out of the east at 8 miles per hour. We got your sun setting tonight at 6:51 p.m. and rising tomorrow morning at 7:22 a.m. We are going to take a quick break, and when we come back, we will have your feeder announcements with Max Steigoff. 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
2: On November 3rd, vote to stop the fraud and cut taxes. 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
9: 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Funeral announcement for Kathleen Williams, 75 of St. Cloud, will have a massive Christian burial held tomorrow at 11 o'clock at Christ Church Newman Center in St. Cloud. There will be a visitation held tomorrow from 9:30 until 11 at the Newman Center in St. Cloud, and arrangements made with the Williams-Dingman Family Funeral Home in St. Cloud for Kathleen Williams, 75 of St. Cloud. Funeral announcement for Joseph Dobeck, 63 of Richmond, will be tomorrow at 11:30 at St. Peter and Paul Catholic Church. There will be a visitation today from 4 until 7. That will be at the Wenner Funeral Home in Richmond. And then again tomorrow from 10 until 11:15 at the church gathering space, and arrangements made with the Wenner Funeral Home in Richmond.

0: Richmond for Joseph Dobek, 63, of Richmond. Funeral announcement for Mary Schlangen, 85, of Cold Spring. We'll have a visitation held on Thursday from 4 until 7, and then after 9:30 on Friday at St. Wendelin's Mary Hall in Luxembourg. Mass will follow at St. Wendelin's Catholic Church on Friday at 10:30, and burial will be private at a later date, and that is for Mary Schlangen, 85, of Cold Spring. A massive Christian burial for Dolores Doris Arnes, 93, of Padua, will have a funeral on Friday at 10 o'clock at St. Peter and Paul Catholic Church in El Rosa. There will be a visitation held on Thursday from 5 until 7, and then again on Friday from 9 until 9:45. Arrangements made with the Pat and Shod Funeral and Cremation Services of Sauk Center for Dolores Doris Arnes, 93, of Padua. Funeral announcement for Lucille Miller, 79, of Richmond, will be on Friday at 10:30 at St. Nicholas Catholic Church. There will be a visitation held on Thursday from 4 until 7 at the Winter Funeral Home in Richmond, and then again on Friday from 9 until 10 at the church. Arrangements made with the Winter Funeral Home in Cold Spring for Lucille Miller, 79, of Richmond. Funeral announcement for Henry Tembrock, 95, of Gray Eagle, will have a funeral service held on Saturday at 11 o'clock at St. Joseph's Catholic Church in Gray Eagle. There will be a visitation held on Saturday from 10 until 10:45 at the church, and that is for Henry Tembrock, 95, of Gray Eagle. Funeral announcement for Taylor Payne Ross, 33, of Sartell, formerly of Little Falls, will have a celebration of life held on Saturday from noon until 3 with a time of sharing at 1 o'clock at the Emblem Brenny Funeral Service in Little Falls. That is for Taylor Payne Ross, 33, of Sartell, formerly of Little Falls. Funeral announcement for Carol Bagley Headkey Jones, 82, of Regal, will have a celebration of life held on Saturday from 2 until 4 o'clock at the Green Roof Area Center in Painesville. And that is for Carol Bagley Headkey Jones, 82, of Regal. Those are your funeral announcements today, brought to you by the Daniel Funeral Home and Cremation of St. Cloud, Clearwater, St. Joseph and Sartell, the Benson Funeral Home of St. Cloud, and the Daniel Anderson Funeral Home of Painesville. 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
1: 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We'll get into some music right here on KASM right after these messages.
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1: Before we get back into some music, just want to remind you that we'll be having Albany Huskies volleyball tonight. It's going to be taking place at 7. They're taking on New London Spicer. We got Randy Rothstein on the call for that one, giving you the play-by-play happening around 7. You do not want to miss it. But right now, we are going to get into some music. Next up, we got Mac the Knife by Bobby Darin.

0: 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I walk the line.
1: 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We'll get back to some more music right here on KASM right after these messages.
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0: All right, we're going to get into your MNN news pretty soon here, but first we'll do a weather check. Currently 64 degrees outside of your Chasm Studios in Albany with a humidity of 57%. Got wind speeds coming out of the east at 5 miles per hour. We got your sun setting tonight at 6:51 p.m. and rising tomorrow morning at 7:22 a.m. And coming up next, we are going to have your MNN news.
1: Minnesota News Network, I'm Tad Aylin. The two candidates running for Minnesota governor squared off this morning, DFL Senator Amy Klobuchar.
2: We need to cut through the red tape, and we need to make our state government, transform our state government to a place where people want to come to do business.
1: Republican House Speaker Lisa Damon.
3: Making sure that we create a business environment that is pro-business, not anti-business. Not delays in manufacturing.
1: The forum was hosted by the Economic Club of Minnesota, and Metro Transit has increased its safety presence following a fatal shooting aboard a Green Line train Saturday night. Police say an adult passenger was shot on an eastbound train traveling from Minneapolis towards St. Paul. That train stopped at Westgate Station, where the victim was found and later pronounced dead. The suspect reportedly left the train after the shooting. No arrests have been made. This is MNN.
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0: pig producing state after Iowa, and we have about 3,000 family pig farmers in our state. The pork industry contributes to about, I think it's about $6 million in economy for our state with all the different jobs that we touch. So, yeah, it's just a great industry to be a part of. And, yeah, I grew up in the industry. My dad's a pig farmer in southeast Minnesota, and now I work for the pork board and get to interact with farmers. So it's a really fun month for me just to see driving along, see the combines in the fields, and then also just knowing that we're promoting such a great product that's nutritious and flavorful.
1: 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And yeah, celebrating October Pork Month, your farm commentary on CASM Radio.
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9: The top 25 reasons for not going to church. Reason number 9, I don't go to church because religion is for weak-minded people. The Bible says, let this mind be in you that was also in Christ Jesus. And again in Corinthians, we have the mind of Christ. Obviously, the mind of Christ is not a weak mind. With that mind, he made a decision to obey his Father and die on our behalf. That is strength of mind, character, and the greatest love ever demonstrated on this planet. But let's be clear. The reason some people say religion is for weak-minded people is because we freely admit we need Jesus Christ. We say, along with the Word of God, without him we can do nothing. I believe it takes a strong person to admit his need for a greater power. And that's the truth.
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10: 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For me, the AA program has been the easier, softer way to stop drinking. Alcoholics Anonymous, it works.

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0: Introducing Enclosa Herbicide. Hello, everyone. I'm Mark Dorenkamp with Managing for Profit on Brownfield, a content partnership with Corteva Agriscience. Corteva U.S. agronomy leader Eric Schurter says Enclosa Herbicide provides the first-ever combination of a proprietary encapsulated acetachlor and chloranzolum to deliver exceptional weed control with up to 4 weeks of residual activity. He tells Brownfield farmers will appreciate the residual and systemic control of tough broadleaf weeds and grasses in pre- and post-emergence applications. More after this.
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0: Corteva Agriscience U.S. agronomy leader Dr. Eric Schurter says Enclosa herbicide was launched in July.
3: When you think about Corteva Agriscience, we look at innovation in a lot of different ways, whether that's a new mode of action, a new active, or using formulation innovation. And really with Enclosa herbicide, that's what we've done. We've used our encapsulated acetachlor, group 15, found in Enversa, and we've coupled that with a liquid chloranzolam to bring another mode of action to now give growers a convenient premix of two trusted AIs. When you think about the product itself, really it's very versatile depending on where you're farming in the U.S., whether you want to use that as a pre-emerge and a foundation, or you're looking at a post-emerge. With over 21 broadleaf weeds and 15 grass species that we control before they emerge. So a very versatile product.

0: when planning for the 2027 growing season, what should growers know about this new herbicide?
1: Well, as we discussed this before, depending on where you're farming will really dictate how this product's being utilized. For our farmers down south, where they're looking for a more economical pre-emerge product, two modes of action, well, that's in close-up. When you couple that with a metribuzin or a sulfentrazone, you can build a very, very good effective pre-emerge product that gives growers better control than what they're doing today. For growers in the north, where we typically have multiple effective modes of action, we get a little more aggressive on some of our pre-emerge products due to our farming practices. Most of the growers there will be looking at Enclosa as an in-season residual. Again, really bolstering that in-season post-emerge activity that we know with First Rate on large-seeded broadleaves, but giving you that residual that growers really trusted, especially with how we're farming soybeans today, with that longer window before we get to harvest.
0: So where can farmers get more information about Enclosa herbicide?
1: Well, as always, reach out to your Corteva sales rep or your supportive Corteva retailer, or visit us at corteva.us/enclosa to get more information.
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1: According to Fast Company, the first Martian cities might start with a tiny tube of yeast. Researchers led by Jeshen Q at the Hong Kong University of Science and Technology blended sand with a binder made from pig-derived gelatin, carbon dioxide, melted ice, and genetically modified yeast. In simulated Martian conditions, the material freezed and dried on its own. It matches lightweight concrete in strength and resists bending twice as well. Making a cubic meter takes under an hour of solar power, compared with days of heating in melted rock methods. Less muscle, more biology. I'm Ken Chester.
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3: 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Up over the 40, 50!
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0: That was the Folsom Prison Blues by Johnny Cash. Coming up next, we are going to have your word for today brought to you by the Emmanuel Lutheran Church of the Rural Farming Township.
1: Grace to you and peace from God our Father and the Lord Jesus Christ, who gave himself for our sins to deliver us from the present evil age, according to the will of our God and Father, to him be glory forever and ever. Amen. Psalm 62 this week is a psalm of instruction concerning false confidence in the power of man. Psalm 118, verse 7 through 9. Psalm 39 and Psalm 61. 2 Samuel, chapter 12, 7 through 13. Probably written by David when he was being shamed by Absalom. Silent submission to God when his enemies seem to prevail. How long? For David alone, my soul waits. For God alone, my soul waits in silence. From him comes my salvation. He alone is my rock and my salvation, my fortress. I shall not be greatly shaken. How long will all of you attack a man to batter him like a leaning wall, a tottering fence? They only plan to thrust him down from his high position. They take pleasure in falsehood. They bless with their mouths, but outwardly they curse. For God alone, O my soul, wait in silence. For my hope is from him. He only is my rock and my salvation. I shall not be shaken. On God rest my salvation and my glory, my mighty rock, my refuge, and my salvation. On God rest my salvation and my glory, my mighty rock, my refuge. In God. Trust in him at all times, O people. Pour your hearts before him. God is a refuge for us. Those of low estate are but a breath. Those of high estate are but a delusion. In the balance they go up. They are together lighter than a breath. Put no trust in extortion. Set no vain hopes on robbery. If riches increase, set not your heart on them. Once God has spoken, twice have I heard this. That power belongs to God, and that you O Lord belong steadfast love, for you will render to man a man according to his work. Let us pray. Lord God, our sure refuge in need, grant us to love one another and to honor and obey those who have placed over us. Teach us by your Spirit to trust alone in you and not to make flesh our arms, that we may look to you alone for our satisfaction. Through Jesus Christ. Amen. We look at small catechism of the Ten Commandments. You shall have no other gods, first commandment. What does this mean? We should fear and love and trust in God above all things. This basically undergirds all the commandments. The second commandment, you shall not make the name of your God in vain. What does this mean? We should fear and love God. So we should not use his name to curse, swear, practice magic, lie or deceive, but in every time of need call upon him, pray to him, praise him, and give him thanks. The third commandment, remember the Sabbath day. By keeping it holy. What does this mean? We should not fear and love God, and so we should not despise his word and preaching of the same, but deem it holy and gladly hear and learn it. Fourth commandment, honor your father and your mother. What does this mean? We should fear and love God, and so we should not despise our parents and superiors and provoke them to anger, but honor, serve, obey, love, and esteem them. Fifth commandment, you shall not kill. What does this mean? We should fear and love God, and so we should not endanger

0: neighbor's life nor cause him any harm, but help and befriend him in every necessity of life. Sixth commandment, you shall not commit adultery. What does this mean? We should fear and love God, and so we should lead a chaste and pure life in word and deed, each one loving and honoring his wife and his husband. Seventh commandment, you shall not steal. What does this mean? We should fear and love God, and so we should not rob our neighbor of his money or property, nor bring them into our possession by dishonest trade or any dealing in shoddy wares, but help him to improve and protect his income and property. You shall not bear false witness, the eighth commandment, against your neighbor. This includes gossiping. What does this mean? We should fear and love God, and so we should not tell lies about our neighbor, or betray him, slander, or defame him, but should apologize for him, speak well of him, and interpret charitably all that he does. The ninth commandment, what does this mean? You shall not covet your neighbor's house. What does this mean? We should fear and love God, and so we should not seek by craftiness to gain possession of our neighbor's inheritance or home, or obtain them under pretext of any legal right, but be of service and help him so that he may keep what is his. This seems to be the great commandment that we see. Everybody is not happy with what they have. They're not content. If someone's earned something, it's not for us to take it away from them. That's the beauty of this country, is we have the ability in capitalism to basically, you know, be able to earn what we have. And yes, we should be generous with it. And this country has been generous. You go back to what we call the robber barons. We wouldn't have libraries without one of them. We wouldn't have a lot of things with a lot of those people who gave a lot of money. It's the tenth commandment. You shall not covet your neighbor's wife, his manservant, his maidservant, his ox or donkey, or anything that belongs to your neighbor. What does this mean? We should fear and love God, so we should not abduct, estrange, or entice away our neighbor's wife, servants, or cattle, but encourage them to remain and discharge their duty to him. The peace of God, which transcends all understanding, guard and protect your hearts and your minds in Christ Jesus. Good day. Pastor Steggy from Emmanuel Lutheran Church, Farming Township, signing off.
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0: Father, and of the Son, and the Holy Spirit.
1: Amen.
0: I believe in God, the Father Almighty, creator of heaven and earth, and in Jesus Christ, his only Son, our Lord, who was conceived by the Holy Spirit, born of the Virgin Mary, suffered under Pontius Pilate, was crucified, died, and was buried. He descended into hell. The third day he rose again from the dead. He ascended into heaven, sitting at the right hand of God the Father Almighty. From thence he shall come to judge the living and the dead.
2: I believe in the Holy Spirit, the Holy Catholic Church, the communion of saints, the forgiveness of sins, the resurrection of the body, and life everlasting. Amen.
0: Our Father, who art in heaven, hallowed be thy name. Thy kingdom come, thy will be done, on earth as it is in heaven.
2: Give us this day our daily bread, and forgive us our trespasses, as we forgive those who trespass against us. And lead us not into temptation, but deliver us from evil.
0: For an increase of the virtues of faith, hope, and charity. Hail Mary,
3: full of grace, the Lord is with thee. Blessed art thou among women, and blessed is the fruit of thy womb, Jesus.
2: Holy Mary, Mother of God, pray for us sinners, now and at the hour of our death. Amen.
3: Hail Mary, full of grace, the Lord is with thee. Blessed art thou among women, and blessed is the fruit of thy womb, Jesus.
2: Holy Mary, Mother of God, pray for us sinners, now and at the hour of our death. Amen.
3: Hail Mary, full of grace, the Lord is with thee. Blessed art thou among women, and blessed is the fruit of thy womb, Jesus.
2: Holy Mary, Mother of God, pray for us sinners, now and at the hour of our death. Amen.
3: Glory be to the Father, and to the Son, and to the Holy Spirit.
2: As it was in the beginning, is now, and ever shall be, world without end. Amen.
4: The first joyful mystery, the Annunciation. Our Father, who art in heaven, hallowed be thy name. Thy kingdom come, thy will be done, on earth as it is in heaven.
2: Give us this day our daily bread, and forgive us our trespasses, as we forgive those who trespass against us. And lead us not into temptation, but deliver us from evil.
3: Hail Mary, full of grace, the Lord is with thee. Blessed art thou among women, and blessed is the fruit of thy womb, Jesus.
2: Holy Mary, Mother of God, pray for us sinners, now and at the hour of our death. Amen.
3: Hail Mary, full of grace, the Lord is with thee. Blessed art thou among women, and blessed is the fruit of thy womb, Jesus.
2: Holy Mary, Mother of God, pray for us sinners, now and at the hour of our death. Amen.
3: Hail Mary, full of grace, the Lord is with thee. Blessed art thou among women, and blessed is the fruit of thy womb, Jesus.
2: Holy Mary, Mother of God, pray for us sinners, now and at the hour of our death. Amen.
3: Hail Mary, full of grace, the Lord is with thee. Blessed art thou among women, and blessed is the fruit of thy womb, Jesus.
2: Holy Mary, Mother of God, pray for us sinners, now and at the hour of our death. Amen.
3: Hail Mary, full of grace, the Lord is with thee. Blessed art thou among women, and blessed is the fruit of thy womb, Jesus.
2: Holy Mary, Mother of God, pray for us sinners, now and at the hour of our death. Amen.
3: Hail Mary, full of grace, the Lord is with thee. Blessed art thou among women, and blessed is the fruit of thy womb, Jesus.
2: Holy Mary, Mother of God, pray for us sinners, now and at the hour of our death. Amen.
3: Hail Mary, full of grace, the Lord is with thee. Blessed art thou among women, and blessed is the fruit of thy womb, Jesus.
2: Holy Mary, Mother of God, pray for us sinners, now and at the hour of our death. Amen.
3: Hail Mary, full of grace, the Lord is with thee. Blessed art thou among women, and blessed is the fruit of thy womb, Jesus.
2: Holy Mary, Mother of God, pray for us sinners, now and at the hour of our death. Amen.
3: Hail Mary, full of grace, the Lord is with thee. Blessed art thou among women, and blessed is the fruit of thy womb, Jesus.
2: Holy Mary, Mother of God, pray for us sinners, now and at the hour of our death. Amen.
3: Hail Mary, full of grace, the Lord is with thee. Blessed art thou among women, and blessed is the fruit of thy womb, Jesus.
2: Holy Mary, Mother of God, pray for us sinners, now and at the hour of our death. Amen.
3: Glory be to the Father, and to the Son, and to the Holy Spirit.
2: As it was in the beginning, is now, and ever shall be, world without end. Amen.
3: O my Jesus, forgive us our sins, save us from the fires of hell. Lead all souls to heaven, especially those who have most need of thy mercy. The second joyful mystery, the Visitation. Our Father, who art in heaven, hallowed be thy name. Thy kingdom come, thy will be done, on earth as it is in heaven.
2: Give us this day our daily bread, and forgive us our trespasses, as we forgive those who trespass against us. And lead us not into temptation, but deliver us from evil.
3: Hail Mary, full of grace, the Lord is with thee. Blessed art thou among women, and blessed is the fruit of thy womb, Jesus.
2: Holy Mary, Mother of God, pray for us sinners, now and at the hour of our death. Amen.
3: Hail Mary, full of grace, the Lord is with thee. Blessed art thou among women, and blessed is the fruit of thy womb, Jesus.
2: Holy Mary, Mother of God, pray for us sinners, now and at the hour of our death. Amen.
3: Hail Mary, full of grace, the Lord is with thee. Blessed art thou among women, and blessed is the fruit of thy womb, Jesus.
2: Holy Mary, Mother of God, pray for us sinners, now and at the hour of our death. Amen.
3: Hail Mary, full of grace, the Lord is with thee. Blessed art thou among women, and blessed is the fruit of thy womb, Jesus.
2: Holy Mary, Mother of God, pray for us sinners, now and at the hour of our death. Amen.
3: Hail Mary, full of grace, the Lord is with thee. Blessed art thou among women, and blessed is the fruit of thy womb, Jesus.
2: Holy Mary, Mother of God, pray for us sinners, now and at the hour of our death. Amen.
3: Hail Mary, full of grace, the Lord is with thee. Blessed art thou among women, and blessed is the fruit of thy womb, Jesus.
2: Holy Mary, Mother of God, pray for us sinners, now and at the hour of our death. Amen.
3: Hail Mary, full of grace, the Lord is with thee. Blessed art thou among women, and blessed is the fruit of thy womb, Jesus.
2: Holy Mary, Mother of God, pray for us sinners, now and at the hour of our death. Amen.
3: Hail Mary, full of grace, the Lord is with thee. Blessed art thou among women, and blessed is the fruit of thy womb, Jesus.
2: Holy Mary, Mother of God, pray for us sinners, now and at the hour of our death. Amen.
3: Hail Mary, full of grace, the Lord is with thee. Blessed art thou among women, and blessed is the fruit of thy womb, Jesus.
2: Holy Mary, Mother of God, pray for us sinners, now and at the hour of our death. Amen.
3: Hail Mary, full of grace, the Lord is with thee. Blessed art thou among women, and blessed is the fruit of thy womb, Jesus.
2: Holy Mary, Mother of God, pray for us sinners, now and at the hour of our death. Amen.
3: Glory be to the Father, and to the Son, and to the Holy Spirit.
2: As it was in the beginning, is now, and ever shall be, world without end. Amen.
3: O my Jesus, forgive us our sins, save us from the fires of hell. Lead all souls to heaven, especially those in the most need of thy mercy. The third joyful mystery, the Nativity. Our Father, who art in heaven, hallowed be thy name. Thy kingdom come, thy will be done, on earth as it is in heaven.
2: Give us this day our daily bread, and forgive us our trespasses, as we forgive those who trespass against us. And lead us not into temptation, but deliver us from evil.
3: Hail Mary, full of grace, the Lord is with thee. Blessed art thou among women, and blessed is the fruit of thy womb, Jesus.
2: Holy Mary, Mother of God, pray for us sinners, now and at the hour of our death. Amen.
3: Hail Mary, full of grace, the Lord is with thee. Blessed art thou among women, and blessed is the fruit of thy womb, Jesus.
2: Holy Mary, Mother of God, pray for us sinners, now and at the hour of our death. Amen.
3: Hail Mary, full of grace, the Lord is with thee. Blessed art thou among women, and blessed is the fruit of thy womb, Jesus.
2: Holy Mary, Mother of God, pray for us sinners, now and at the hour of our death. Amen.
3: Hail Mary, full of grace, the Lord is with thee. Blessed art thou among women, and blessed is the fruit of thy womb, Jesus.
2: Holy Mary, Mother of God, pray for us sinners, now and at the hour of our death. Amen.
3: Hail Mary, full of grace, the Lord is with thee. Blessed art thou among women, and blessed is the fruit of thy womb, Jesus.
2: Holy Mary, Mother of God, pray for us sinners, now and at the hour of our death. Amen.
3: Hail Mary, full of grace, the Lord is with thee. Blessed art thou among women, and blessed is the fruit of thy womb, Jesus.
2: Holy Mary, Mother of God, pray for us sinners, now and at the hour of our death. Amen.
3: Hail Mary, full of grace, the Lord is with thee. Blessed art thou among women, and blessed is the fruit of thy womb, Jesus.
2: Holy Mary, Mother of God, pray for us sinners, now and at the hour of our death. Amen.
3: Hail Mary, full of grace, the Lord is with thee. Blessed art thou among women, and blessed is the fruit of thy womb, Jesus.
2: Holy Mary, Mother of God, pray for us sinners, now and at the hour of our death. Amen.
3: Hail Mary, full of grace, the Lord is with thee. Blessed art thou among women, and blessed is the fruit of thy womb, Jesus.
2: Holy Mary, Mother of God, pray for us sinners, now and at the hour of our death. Amen.
3: Hail Mary, full of grace, the Lord is with thee. Blessed art thou among women, and blessed is the fruit of thy womb, Jesus.
2: Holy Mary, Mother of God, pray for us sinners, now and at the hour of our death. Amen.
3: Glory be to the Father, and to the Son, and to the Holy Spirit.
2: As it was in the beginning, is now, and ever shall be, world without end. Amen.
3: O my Jesus, forgive us our sins, save us from the fires of hell. Lead all souls to heaven, especially those who have most need of thy mercy.
4: The fourth joyful mystery, the Presentation. Our Father, who art in heaven, hallowed be thy name. Thy kingdom come, thy will be done, on earth as it is in heaven.
2: Give us this day our daily bread, and forgive us our trespasses, as we forgive those who trespass against us. And lead us not into temptation, but deliver us from evil.
3: Hail Mary, full of grace, the Lord is with thee. Blessed art thou among women,

0: blessed is the fruit of thy womb, Jesus.
1: Holy Mary, Mother of God, pray for us sinners, now and at the hour of our death. Amen.
0: Hail Mary, full of grace, the Lord is with thee. Blessed art thou among women, and blessed is the fruit of thy womb, Jesus.
1: Holy Mary, Mother of God, pray for us sinners, now and at the hour of our death. Amen.
0: Hail Mary, full of grace, the Lord is with thee. Blessed art thou among women, and blessed is the fruit of thy womb, Jesus.
1: Holy Mary, Mother of God, pray for us sinners, now and at the hour of our death. Amen.
0: Hail Mary, full of grace, the Lord is with thee. Blessed art thou among women, and blessed is the fruit of thy womb, Jesus.
1: Holy Mary, Mother of God, pray for us sinners, now and at the hour of our death. Amen.
0: Hail Mary, full of grace, the Lord is with thee. Blessed art thou among women, and blessed is the fruit of thy womb, Jesus.
1: Holy Mary, Mother of God, pray for us sinners, now and at the hour of our death. Amen.
0: Hail Mary, full of grace, the Lord is with thee. Blessed art thou among women, and blessed is the fruit of thy womb, Jesus.
1: Holy Mary, Mother of God, pray for us sinners, now and at the hour of our death. Amen.
0: Hail Mary, full of grace, the Lord is with thee. Blessed art thou among women, and blessed is the fruit of thy womb, Jesus.
1: Holy Mary, Mother of God, pray for us sinners, now and at the hour of our death. Amen.
0: Hail Mary, full of grace, the Lord is with thee. Blessed art thou among women, and blessed is the fruit of thy womb, Jesus.
1: Holy Mary, Mother of God, pray for us sinners, now and at the hour of our death. Amen.
0: Hail Mary, full of grace, the Lord is with thee. Blessed art thou among women, and blessed is the fruit of thy womb, Jesus.
1: Holy Mary, Mother of God, pray for us sinners, now and at the hour of our death. Amen.
0: Hail Mary, full of grace, the Lord is with thee. Blessed art thou among women, and blessed is the fruit of thy womb, Jesus.
1: Holy Mary, Mother of God, pray for us sinners, now and at the hour of our death. Amen.
0: Glory be to the Father, and to the Son, and to the Holy Spirit.
1: As it was in the beginning, is now, and ever shall be, world without end. Amen.
0: O my Jesus, forgive us our sins, save us from the fires of hell. Lead all souls to heaven, especially those who have most need of thy mercy. The fifth joyful mystery, the finding of Jesus in the temple. Our Father, who art in heaven, hallowed be thy name. Thy kingdom come, thy will be done, on earth as it is in heaven.
1: Give us this day our daily bread, and forgive us our trespasses, as we forgive those who trespass against us. And lead us not into temptation, but deliver us from evil.
0: Hail Mary, full of grace, the Lord is with thee. Blessed art thou among women, and blessed is the fruit of thy womb, Jesus.
1: Holy Mary, Mother of God, pray for us sinners, now and at the hour of our death. Amen.
0: Hail Mary, full of grace, the Lord is with thee. Blessed art thou among women, and blessed is the fruit of thy womb, Jesus.
1: Holy Mary, Mother of God, pray for us sinners, now and at the hour of our death. Amen.
0: Hail Mary, full of grace, the Lord is with thee. Blessed art thou among women, and blessed is the fruit of thy womb, Jesus.
1: Holy Mary, Mother of God, pray for us sinners, now and at the hour of our death. Amen.
0: Hail Mary, full of grace, the Lord is with thee. Blessed art thou among women, and blessed is the fruit of thy womb, Jesus.
1: Holy Mary, Mother of God, pray for us sinners, now and at the hour of our death. Amen.
0: Hail Mary, full of grace, the Lord is with thee. Blessed art thou among women, and blessed is the fruit of thy womb, Jesus.
1: Holy Mary, Mother of God, pray for us sinners, now and at the hour of our death. Amen.
0: Hail Mary, full of grace, the Lord is with thee. Blessed art thou among women, and blessed is the fruit of thy womb, Jesus.
1: Holy Mary, Mother of God, pray for us sinners, now and at the hour of our death. Amen.
0: Hail Mary, full of grace, the Lord is with thee. Blessed art thou among women, and blessed is the fruit of thy womb, Jesus.
1: Holy Mary, Mother of God, pray for us sinners, now and at the hour of our death. Amen.
0: Hail Mary, full of grace, the Lord is with thee. Blessed art thou among women, and blessed is the fruit of thy womb, Jesus.
1: Holy Mary, Mother of God, pray for us sinners, now and at the hour of our death. Amen.
0: Hail Mary, full of grace, the Lord is with thee. Blessed art thou among women, and blessed is the fruit of thy womb, Jesus.
1: Holy Mary, Mother of God, pray for us sinners, now and at the hour of our death. Amen.
0: Hail Mary, full of grace, the Lord is with thee. Blessed art thou among women, and blessed is the fruit of thy womb, Jesus.
1: Holy Mary, Mother of God, pray for us sinners, now and at the hour of our death. Amen.
0: Glory be to the Father, and to the Son, and to the Holy Spirit.
1: As it was in the beginning, is now, and ever shall be, world without end. Amen.
0: O my Jesus, forgive us our sins, save us from the fires of hell. Lead all souls to heaven, especially those who have most need of thy mercy. Hail, Holy Queen, Mother of Mercy, our life, our sweetness, and our hope. To thee do we cry, poor banished children of Eve. To thee do we send up our sighs, mourning and weeping in the valley of tears. Turn then, most gracious Advocate, thine eyes of mercy towards us, and after this our exile, show unto us the blessed fruit of thy womb, Jesus. O clement, O loving, O sweet Virgin Mary, pray for us, O Holy Mother of God,
1: that we may be made worthy of the promises of Christ.
2: In the name of the Father, and of the Son, and the Holy Spirit.
1: Amen.
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That was Softly and Tenderly by Johnny Cash, wrapping up your inspirational selections there in honor of the unborn child and the sanctity of marriage. 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And before we get into your 7 o'clock volleyball game here on

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1: Hello and welcome to Through the Bible with Les Feldick, an inspirational and informative half hour of insight into the heart of Scripture. In addition to teaching the Bible, Les is a full-time rancher, having a down-to-earth practical teaching style that makes the Bible come to life. All programs are available on audio tape, videotape, and in printed form. At the end of the program, there will be an address where you can contact the ministry. And now, here's Les Feldick with today's lesson.
2: We looked quite in depth at the resurrection of the body of Christ, the church age believers, how that they will be separated from the rest. And we still had one group left that we didn't squeeze into our last four programs. And that, of course, would be the resurrection of the Old Testament believers. And the best place we can pick that up, of course, will be back in Daniel. But before we go there, let's read again this verse that we've been using as a jumping-off place for the resurrection of the believers of all the ages. And that is in verse 22 of 23. But every man, that is every believer, every man in his own order, or in his own group, or his own company, and here it's reviewed again, Christ the first fruits, afterward they that are Christ's at his coming. Now, here again, the scripture does not do it right here for us, but instead sends us back to other portions to dig out where then do the various groups of believers come into play when it comes to resurrection. Well, like I said, in our last program, we looked how Paul lays it out in the later part of 1 Corinthians 15, and then going on into 1 and 2 Thessalonians, how that the church age believers will be caught up to meet the Lord in the air. But we did not have time to pick up the Old Testament believer. So now this afternoon, we're going to go all the way back to Daniel chapter 12. Now, in other remarks that I've made concerning the resurrection, the Old Testament certainly alludes to it, and they certainly were believers of a resurrection, but there's not enough said about it in the Old Testament to build any real knowledge concerning it. But Daniel chapter 12 probably says the most of anything. Although we know Job made reference to his resurrection life, we certainly know that David expected to be resurrected. But Daniel chapter 12, I think, lays it out as clearly as any place. And we might as well start at verse 1. We, every once in a while, hear from people who are blind, and they appreciate the fact that we read these verses. So we're trying to accommodate the whole spectrum of our viewing audience. Now verse 1 of Daniel 12, and at that time shall Michael stand up, the great prince who standeth for the children of thy people, which of course would be for Israel. And there shall be a time of trouble such as never was since there was a nation even to that same time. In other words, that's a reference to the tribulation. And at that time thy people, again the nation of Israel, shall be delivered, every one that shall be found written in the book. So there we have the delineation that the unbelievers are not going to be resurrected at the same time as the believer. Now, you remember we pointed this out several programs back, that when Jesus spoke of resurrection in John chapter 5, he did not divide them either. He just said that at the last day there would be a resurrection of the just and the unjust, but he does not put a time frame around either one. All right, now we're going to find that Daniel here is speaking of a resurrection of only the believer element. None of the unbelievers are yet going to be resurrected according to Daniel 12. Now then verse 2, and many of them that sleep in the dust of the earth shall awake, some to everlasting life and some to shame and everlasting contempt. And again, that brings the two resurrections seemingly into the same event, but you know from other scriptures that they are not. So we're going to have the resurrection of the believing Old Testament that will be totally separate from the resurrection of the unbelievers, which we will pick up later. All right, then, verse 3, they that be wise, in other words, they were wise in faith. And you know, I always have to, enlighten folk that regardless of where it was in human history, whether it was Adam and Eve or whether it was Noah or whether it was Abram or Jacob or Joseph or any of those, David, Moses, they were all recipients of eternal life by virtue of faith. Oh, I can't emphasize that enough. It has to be by faith. Sometimes Iris and I have heard whole sermons on salvation and never heard the word faith. I don't see how they can do that. But you have to incorporate faith into our salvation experience. It's all of faith. Hebrews says, without faith it is impossible to please God. Then how in the world can they preach salvation and never use the word? Well, it's beyond me, but they do. But here again, we have to understand that these Old Testament believers were there in their position as saved people, as we would call it today, by virtue of their faith. All right, and then, of course, reading on in verse 2, after the believing element are resurrected, then the rest will go to shame and everlasting contempt. Verse 3, they that be wise shall shine as the brightness of the firmament, they that turn many to righteousness as the stars forever and ever. Now verse 4, now the Lord comes right down and he deals with Daniel in particular, and he says, but thou, O Daniel, shut up the words and seal the book, this book of Daniel, even to the time of the end. In other words, Daniel is a book of prophecy that was almost just so much gobbledygook, if I may put it that way, to most of the scholars and the theologians down through history, because it contains so much end time scenarios that they couldn't comprehend. No way. And so it was a closed book. But Daniel is told now that it would be opened up at the time of the end, and we are certainly witnessing that today. And then many shall run to and fro, that is, in the end time. And of course, there are various connotations to that. And knowledge shall be increased. And again, I'm going to take that word to mean not just secular knowledge and the explosion of technology, which, of course, is certainly pertinent to the end time. In fact, in our trip out to Ohio and Indiana, we had a lovely time with a young couple out there, and he is involved in one of the larger banks in the country and is in the very center of their computerization. And my, what a thrilling time we had as he explained how all, as I've said so often in my classes, he just sort of put the frosting on the cake, that all of this amazing, exploding technology is just bringing the whole world so rapidly to the scenario of the end time. And we know that all of the prophecies of this book could never be fulfilled without the technology that is exploding. It just couldn't happen. And so it's necessary. And yet, it's the very thing that tells us that the end is near. And so, yes, there is that explosion of secular knowledge, but I think we're also seeing a greater understanding of the Scriptures in these last days than men were able to do before, because, as I've always taught, God is the keeper of secrets. And I've used the verse Deuteronomy 29:29 over and over, but the secret things belong unto the Lord our God. You've heard me say it. And so this is so true, that God has kept things secret, but is now revealing them as we approach the end of the age. And so knowledge is not just limited to the secular world, but also into the area of the spiritual and the understanding of God's word. All right, then verse 5, then I, Daniel, looked, and behold, there stood other two, the one on this side of the bank of the river and the other on that side of the bank of the river. And one said to the man clothed in linen, which was upon the waters of the river, how long shall it be to the end of these wonders? In other words, these fantastic prophecies that Daniel has now written. Verse 7, and I heard the man clothed in linen, which was upon the waters of the river, when he held up his right hand and his left hand to heaven, and swear by him that liveth forever, that it shall be for, and here comes the tribulation now in a little different language, a time, 1 year, times, plural, or 2 years, and a time, another single year, for a total of three, and half a time, or a total of 3.5 years. And when he shall have accomplished to scatter the power of the holy people, all these things shall be finished. Well, that's right in accord with all the rest of our Old Testament prophecy, as well as what Paul writes in Thessalonians, and of course what John reveals then in the book of Revelation. This all speaks of these final 7 years when Israel, of course, will come to

closing minds and ears that we know nothing of. Luke 18, beginning at verse 31. Luke 18, beginning at verse 31. And remember, this is the setting at the end of the 3 years of his earthly ministry. They're up there in northern Israel, up at the headwaters of the Jordan River, and they are about to go back down to Jerusalem for the final days before his crucifixion. Now let's look at this carefully and compare it now with what we just saw in Daniel. Verse 31, "Then Jesus took unto himself the 12, and he said unto them, Behold, we go up to Jerusalem, and all things that are written by the prophets concerning the Son of Man shall be accomplished. For he shall be delivered unto the Gentiles," the Romans, of course, "and he shall be mocked and spitefully entreated and spitted on. They shall scourge him and put him to death, and the third day he shall rise again." Now, do you suppose the Lord said that while the 12 were sleeping? Why, no. They heard him. They were listening intently. But look what the next verse says. "And they understood," how much? None. See, you won't see it. "And they understood none of these things, and this saying was," what's the next word? "Hid from them. Neither knew they the things which were spoken." Now, for goodness sakes, who hid it? Well, God did. See? It wasn't time for them to know. Have you ever stopped to think what the account would have been in the Gospels if the 12 would have known all this? It would just simply been a whole apple cart upset. Because then you see it had been recorded that the 11 were sitting there outside the tomb waiting for the resurrection, and Mary and all the rest, and because the 12 had fully understood just exactly what was going to happen. But they didn't. They weren't waiting at the tomb. You know that. And when they were told that he was alive, they couldn't believe it. And you go into John chapter 20, and Peter and John raced to the empty tomb, and when they saw the proof of resurrection, it says, and then they believed. And the next verse says, "For as yet they understood not the Scriptures that he should rise from the dead." Well, you see, that's God's prerogative. He can hold things secret, and he did it with Daniel as well as he did with the 12. All right, back to Daniel chapter 12 again, and reading of once more, verse 9. "And he said, Go thy way, Daniel, for the words are closed up and sealed till the time of the end." In other words, God is not going to reveal these prophetic truths until the end time, and he's ready for men to begin to put it all together. Verse 10, "Many shall be purified and made white and tried or tested, but the wicked shall do wickedly." My, we're seeing it today. I read a lot of even from the secular world. And I was reading a speech a gentleman made from the University of Georgetown in Washington. And he was decrying the fact that our whole society is falling apart because of the breakdown of the family. And he was trying to put out some positive indications that we've sort of turned the corner, that the pendulum is beginning to come back. Well, let's hope so. But see, we have seen now for the last 20, 30 years a complete destruction of the fabric of our society. Absolute nihilism. Absolute disregard for absolutes. In fact, I just was here listening to a tape as we came home from Ohio the other day. And he was giving this statistic that 40% now of the people that were polled in America believe that there were absolutes. 60% said there were none. Well, no wonder we're in trouble, see? And so this is what the prophecy said, that the wicked will do wickedly, absolutely. And the wise shall understand. You know, I like to tell my class people here in Oklahoma, here we are in the Bible Belt. Most people go to church at least once in a while, and yet you bring up the fact that we're in the end time, and even for most of these people here, they look at you with a blank look. They don't know what you're talking about. And it's so sad that people do not comprehend how close we are to the end time. Now, I'm not saying in 48 hours or anything like that, but in the relative term of the last 6,000 years, we are certainly within the last moments of the

age, whether it's a few years or what, but whatever. We can understand because we know the Scripture. But now look at the verse 11, 12, and 13. This is the crux of the whole thing so far as 1 Corinthians 15. And from the time that the daily sacrifice shall be taken away. Now remember, that's at the midpoint of the tribulation. At the end of that first 3.5 years, when the Antichrist will go into the temple and defile it and turn on the nation of Israel like they've never been persecuted before. So from the time that that sacrifice shall be taken away, the abomination that maketh desolate is set up, there shall be 1,290 days. Now you have to be a little bit of a student of Scripture to realize that all of a sudden you got a different number here. We're used to 1,260 days as the length of the tribulation. 7 years times 360 is a total of, 2,520 days, but we split that in half, and each half then becomes 1,260 days, 42 months. All right, so now then, in verse 11, we have an extra 30 days thrown in. Is that a mistake? No. God knows what He's doing. And so verse 12 now then says, blessed is he. Blessed is he that, what's the next word? Waiteth. Now, if you understand Daniel, and after reading about all this, and he gets the picture of the great resurrection of the just or of the believers, what would they prone to be? Well, impatient. Let's hurry up. You know, I'm getting that way myself. When I see the world falling apart and I see the things that are implicating some horrible days ahead for the planet, I do. I get in a hurry, and I think a lot of believers do, that the Lord would come quickly. And so Daniel is told to be patient, wait, and come to the 1,335 days. Now, goodness, what do we got? Now we've got another 75 days, see? An extra 30 days and an extra 45 days, we have an extra 75 days added to the end of the tribulation. All right, but now here's the secret in verse 13. Why did God reveal to Daniel that there would be an extra 75 days after he returns and sets up his kingdom? Here it is. But go thou thy way till the end be. For thou shalt rest, that is, in his deceased state. For thou shalt rest and stand in thy, what's the next word? Lot. Now, Paul uses the word company concerning the church, but the same connotation that within this particular group of believers that are separated from all the rest, these are the Old Testament saints, and Daniel and his fellow believers of the Old Testament economy, you will stand in your lot at the end of the days. Well, what days? The extra 75 days beyond the tribulation. Well, now, what's the picture? After the church has been raptured, of course, and that company of believers is now in the presence of the Lord in their resurrected state, then we go through the horrors of the 7 years of the tribulation. And during the tribulation, there are going to be multitudes of people believe and be martyred. And that'll be Jew and as well as many, many Gentiles. Now, they are not members of the body of Christ. They have not missed it by not being here for the rapture. They simply will not be included in the body. They cannot be. So I'm, in my own thinking, going to put them back with the Old Testament believer, because the tribulation is the time of God dealing with Israel. The temple is operating, and it's primarily a Jewish period of time. So I'm going to put the whole lot of the tribulation believers, the Old Testament believers, into this particular time of resurrection of this group of just people. Now then, this completes the resurrections of all the believers of the age. We've already taken out all the church age believers. We've taken out the first fruits before that. And now we have the resurrection of all the Old Testament believers as well as the tribulation believers. And now we're ready for the kingdom. But since this resurrection of the Old Testament saints is 75 days into the kingdom, there has to be a reason. Now,

0: Hope I have time. Come back with me in Daniel to chapter 2. And I think this is my explanation for this extra 75 days. Now, for God, of course, a lot can happen in 75 days. That's a long time for Him to operate. All right, now in Daniel chapter 2, we have the recovery of Nebuchadnezzar's dream concerning all the great empires of the world and how they are pictured in that great image, the head of gold and the chest of silver and the belly of brass and the legs of iron and the feet of iron and clay, which are all pictures, of course, of the Gentile empires coming down through history. All right, when the Lord returns then at the end of the tribulation, He will strike that image, that representative of all the empires, on the empire that is then functioning, which is the iron and clay of the toes, or the revived Roman Empire, and He will crush everything that smacks of Gentile rule and empire. Then, in verse 35, then, after He has returned and He has crushed the residue of all these Gentile empires, He has crushed the armies of the Antichrist in Armageddon, and He has totally destroyed the planet. I think every city on the planet is going to fall in a matter of hours. And then verse 35, with the iron, the clay, the brass, the silver, and the gold broken to pieces together and became like the chaff of the summer threshing floor. Now, even whether you're acquainted with agriculture or not, I think you all realize that chaff is light and like a feather, the wind can just blow it away and it just dissipates. All right. The residue then of these great Gentile empires will literally be blown away with the second coming of Christ and will disappear like the chaff of the summer threshing floor, and the wind carried them away. And then, after the next punctuation mark, the stone that smote the image, which is the returning Christ, the stone that smote the image became a great mountain and filled the whole earth. In other words, He sets up His kingdom. All right, now before He brings in the Jewish resurrected believers, and of course Israel, you know, is going to have the fulfillment of all their Old Testament promises, you want to remember that these 75 days are no doubt going to be used to get everything ready for the oncoming of this kingdom economy. This 75 days will be used to just cleanse the earth of all the residue, and it will be beautiful. I think by the time this 75 days have run their course, the earth will once again revert back as it was at the time of the Garden of Eden, and the curse will be lifted. And it's just going to be beyond human comprehension. All right, now there's one other reason I want to bring in for just a closing moment. And turn back quickly to Psalms 45 and drop down to verses 8 through 12. Now, we may not have time to read them all. We only have less than a minute left. But here, of course, is the connotation of a wedding feast. And I feel that the bride of Christ is the body of Christ. And we will be united in that formal marriage after we've been caught up to be with Him in heaven. But we can't leave the Old Testament saints out of the picture completely, so they're going to come in, I think, as the wedding guests. We may not have time to read it all, but it's in verse 8 through 12 of Psalms 45. And I'm going to drop down to verse 13. The king's daughter is all glorious, and they're going to be there for the feast.
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All right, we're going to get into your Albany Huskies volleyball pretty soon here, but first, why don't we get into some music? Next up, we got I'm in a Hurry by Alabama.

Bubba went down to Georgia. He was looking for a soul to steal. He was in a bind because he was way behind and he was willing to make a deal. When he came across this young man sawing on a fiddle and playing it hot, and the devil jumped up on a hickory stump and said, "Boy, let me tell you what. I guess you didn't know it, but I'm a fiddle player too. And if you'd care to take a dare, I'll make a bet with you. 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I bet a fiddle of gold against your soul, because I think I'm better than you." The boy said, "My name's Johnny, and it might be a sin, but I'll take your bet, and you're going to regret, because I'm the best as ever been."

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And then a band of demons joined in and it

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Johnny said, "Devil, just come on back if you ever want to try again. 'Cause I told you once, you son of a gun.

0: All right, it is now time for Albany Husky Sports here on KASM. We got your Albany Huskies volleyball tonight as they are taking on New London Spicer. We are going to send it over to Randy Rothstein for tonight's game. Randy, take it away. And it seems like we just lost him for a second, but first, why don't we do this? We'll get a word from our legal ID, and then we'll try to get him back here real soon.
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0: And it seems like we have not got any connection again from Randy real quick, but we will try to figure that out. But first, we'll get a song going while we wait. Next up, we got I Like Beer by Tom T. Hall.